0: Candle in the Wind from Elton John there, requested on behalf of Michael on the Copthorne ward.
1: Good choice to a classic song, that one. Now I'm going to go to a nurse, in fact, I think you're a nurse anyway, a staff member on Cable NX. That's Kwani, was that Kwani a nurse, was it?
0: Yes.
1: Kwani, is that the correct pronunciation? Because I'm guessing.
0: I'm not sure.
1: Okay. Well, let's hope we're close anyway.
0: Sorry.
1: No, don't worry. The one you want to hear anyway is Michael Jackson, Heal the World.

0: There they go, fading away. That's Michael Jackson and Heal the World. And that was for Kwani, I think it's the name anyway, in the staff member in Capable Annex. And tomorrow, your Sunday request, what have you got tomorrow? You've got Elton John, Stevie Wonder, and the lady you can't remember the name of, correct?
1: Correct.
0: But in fact, that lady's Dionne Warwick.
1: Dionne Warwick. Yeah. There you go.
0: So there we are. That's what Friends are for. And it's a good record too. Looking forward to that tomorrow morning on your Sunday requests.
1: And up next, we are back on the Brook Ward. Hello to Mary. Mary, you have requested Happy Music. Oh, you've requested Happy... I like what we've done here.
0: Okay.
1: Happy Music. Nothing specific, no specific song, but we have the song Happy Music from James Last.

0: happy music there from James Last for Mary on the Brick Ward. I hope that cheered you up. And now, how you can make a request.
1: Would you like to hear your favourite music on Radio Redhill? 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We look forward to playing your request.
2: We do indeed. And in fact, we've got a request now from Ben on Charwell Ward. And Ben's, of course, been a regular requester over several weeks now. We've been always pleased to play your request, Ben. You were in Charwell Ward. But now you are out of Charwell Ward, but still making requests. Why not indeed? Pleased to play them for you. And you've given us two here, the message being to Little Bear. We know who Little Bear is as well. And in fact, the two choices you've made here, one is a track by Toya, which you haven't got. But what I may do later in the programme, if you've got time, we'll play another Toya track for you anyway. But in the meantime, we've got this one, Adam Ant. And I think the one you had in mind is this one, hopefully anyway, Ant Music.

0: That one's called Ant Music, as you may have guessed, and that's Adam Ant, and that's for Ben, of course, the little bear. And what we're going to do, I say, we'll put that on one side, and towards the end of the programme, if you've got time, we'll play a Toya track as well. Not quite sure which one, we'll find out later in the programme.
1: And up next, we say hello to Jemima on the Childhood Ward. We yesterday had Fly Me to the Moon for you from Frank Sinatra, and tonight we have You're So Vain from Carly Simon.

0: You're So Vain there from Carly Simon, requested from Jemima on the Charlwood Ward.
1: Yeah, good track. I enjoy that one.
0: I enjoyed it too. It's a catchy one.
1: It is. Let's move on now to Kel. Oh, yes. Ben and Kel, of course, are the partnership here. We have Ben just now. Now it's Kel. Wants a request, presumably for Ben. And it's Iron Maiden. We haven't got the track you wanted, actually, unfortunately. Sometimes you do ask for one we haven't got, unfortunately. But never mind. We can get close anyway. Run for the Hills or Run to the Hills if you wanted. This one, though, is The Alchemist.

0: Yes, there we are. That's our maiden. You enjoyed that, didn't you?
1: I think we've all been woken up for nighttime.
0: Definitely. That was our maiden at the Alchemist, and that was for Kel, of course. And you're listening to Radio Rachel. It's your Saturday requests, and we have something message for you now.
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0: The Beatles with Please Please Me. You can't go wrong with The Beatles. That was for Tony on the Capel Annex.
1: And next one I'm going to play now should please Donna on Woodland Ward. And we promised you an extra track today, and we're going to be true to our word. Here's Robbie Williams and Angels.

0: He's loving Angels instead. There we are. It's Robbie Williams and Angels. And that's for Donna on the Woodland Ward. And Donna, you've still got one more request to have. In fact, one more request for two parts, really, because you've asked for Rod Stewart, Sailing, and also Handbags and Glad Rags. We'll put that on tomorrow morning for you on your Sunday requests here on Radio Riddle. I think Sian's on tomorrow morning. She'll play them for you tomorrow.
1: And up next, we have a bonus track for Jesse, the staff on Brook Ward. A request of country rock we've got for you now. He thinks he'll keep her from Mary Chapin Carpenter.

0: Mary Chapin Carpenter there with He Thinks He'll Keep Her, a bonus request from Jessie on the Brick Ward.
1: And a little story and song as well. There we are. Can't do better than that. Now we're going to have another request here. In fact, this is one person you saw tonight, I believe, Winston in Homewood Ward. Is that
0: indeed,
1: right?
0: Indeed, that is correct.
1: And you got some any reggae coming up tomorrow morning on your Sunday requests. But other request you asked for was No Woman, No Cry, Bob Marley. Tell you what, we'll play that now.

0: Bob Marley in No Woman, No Cry, and that's for Winston on the Home Award. And tomorrow morning, don't forget, we've got more reggae for you on your Sunday requests, which, as we said before, I do believe is at 10 o'clock tomorrow morning, 2 till midday. By the way, if you miss it in the morning, it is repeated in the evening, by the way, and that's from 8 until 10 in the evening as well. That's Sunday.
1: There you go. Next up, we've got an email request for a song which is very, very relevant at the moment. Obviously, it's the World Cup with the football. I personally haven't really been following it. I don't know if you have, Nigel, dare I say?
0: Not particularly.
1: Big football fans in the studio tonight. It is, of course, the final countdown from Europe.

0: the final countdown there from Yurit, requested via email. I hope that has got you in the football fever mood.
1: And it's not quite the final request for the programme today, because we've got a couple more. In fact, this one's coming up now. It's the staff member Kwani in Cape Annex, who I think you saw earlier. Correct, Charlotte? Yes?
0: Indeed, yep.
1: And we, in fact, we talked about this earlier as well. It's Elton John, Stevie Wonder, Dionne Warwick, and many more as well. That's what friends are for.

0: Elton John, Stevie Wonder, he's playing the harmonica as well on that one, and Dionne Warwick all together on That's What Friends Are For. And that's for a staff member in Cape Lanex, that's Kwani. And thank you very much indeed for that request. Have we got time for one more?
1: We do indeed have time for one more, especially for everybody who didn't get a request played on tonight's show. But stay tuned from 10 o'clock tomorrow, and I'm sure we'll have some more requests. But for now, it's Thank You for the Music from ABBA.

0: For everybody who didn't get a request in tonight, that was Thank You for the Music by ABBA.
1: And now it's time to say goodbye, I think. So more requests tomorrow morning, of course, from 10 a.m. In the meantime,
0: it's goodbye from me.
1: And goodbye from me, Nigel Gray, as well. Thanks for listening. Goodbye.
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0: From the Sky News Centre at 2, Steve Clarke has stepped down as Scotland boss after their elimination from the World Cup. In an open letter, he's thanked fans and players for their support, but it was a disappointing tournament with them winning just one game against Haiti. Our Scotland reporter Luke Shanley is at the Scotland camp in North Carolina.
1: After 81 games in charge and three major tournaments, the Scotland head coach has left his position. The World Cup ultimately was a disappointment for Scotland for the 13th time at a major tournament. The Scotland head coach is gone. He had just signed a new four-year deal before the tournament.
0: Meanwhile, England progressed to the knockout stages of the tournament as group winners, thanks to a 2-0 win over Panama. Police have arrested a 34-year-old man on suspicion of dangerous driving and attempted murder after a car drove into pedestrians on a West London high street yesterday. The vehicle drove from the scene in Aileen Broadway but was stopped nearby. Hundreds of foreign rescuers are in Venezuela battling against time to find any more survivors of the two huge earthquakes. Wednesday's back-to-back tremors are known to have killed more than 1,400 people and injured 3,000 others. Don Bennett's an English teacher in the South American country. He lost his home.
2: I've not quite calmed down yet. If I keep myself busy, trying to help out in any way, I kind of feel okay and like I have a purpose, but when that stops, it's fairly traumatising, very confusing and surreal as well.
0: South Wales police are investigating how two 17-year-old boys from Cardiff came to be arrested during a trip to Thailand. The force says it has limited information on the teenagers' detention. And back to sport, and England's cricketers will hope to take early wickets on the fourth day of the final test against New Zealand. The tourists resume on 120 for three in their second innings, which means they lead by 204 runs at Trent Bridge. That's the latest. I'm Ruth McKee.
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I keep the ends out for the tie that binds, because you're mine.

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0: From the Sky News Centre at 3, Steve Clarke has stepped down as Scotland boss after their elimination from the World Cup. In an open letter, he's thanked fans and players for their support, but it was a disappointing tournament with them winning just one game against Haiti. Meanwhile, England's unbeaten record at the World Cup continued with a 2-0 win over Panama. Jude Bellingham scored the opening goal in New Jersey. He says it was important for them to go through to the last 32 as group winners.
1: I hope we're giving everyone a good experience of the tournament, a good experience of watching England. 3 days, I think, 3 or 4 days until we play again. And take each step as it comes.
0: England will face the Democratic Republic of the Congo in the next round. A man's been arrested on suspicion of attempted murder and dangerous driving after a car crashed into pedestrians. It happened in West London yesterday afternoon. Nick Qureshi reports.
2: Police were called to Ealing Broadway at around 2:30. 5 people were hurt. 3 were taken to hospital. None of the injuries is believed to be life-threatening or life-changing. Police say the car didn't stop at the scene but was stopped nearby. A 34-year-old described as a Somalian-born British man was arrested. The incident is not being treated as terrorism, but officers say they're keeping an open mind on any potential motive.
0: The number of people killed in the 2 earthquakes in Venezuela has now risen to at least 1,430. Tens of thousands others are still missing. America says it's sending additional military capabilities to help with relief efforts. South Wales police are investigating how 2 17-year-old boys from Cardiff came to be arrested during a trip to Thailand. The force says it has limited information on the teenagers' detention. And a Met Office amber warning for heat's in place until 9 o'clock this morning. The alert covers parts of eastern and southeast England. It is starting to get cooler after record-breaking temperatures over 3 consecutive days this week. That's the latest. I'm Ruth McKee.
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0: From the Sky News Centre at 4, Steve Clarke has stepped down as Scotland boss after their elimination from the World Cup. He's thanked fans and players for their support, but it was a disappointing tournament after they won just one game against Haiti. Meanwhile, England boss Thomas Tuchel insists his team will only benefit from getting through another tough World Cup game. It took them until the second half to break down Panama, with goals from Jude Bellingham and Harry Kane securing a 2-0 victory in New Jersey. The win means Tuchel's side progressed to the last 32 as group winners.
1: We managed to score two and create half chances and later in the match more chances. There's no problem if these matches feel tight, if these matches feel tough. It will help us in the next match.
0: England will now face Democratic Republic of the Congo in the next round. A car has crashed into pedestrians in West London. Five people were injured in Ealing Broadway yesterday afternoon. A 34-year-old man has been arrested on suspicion of dangerous driving and attempted murder. The US has carried out further strikes against Iranian targets in a second night of tit-for-tat reprisals. Military chiefs have accused Tehran of attacking a merchant vessel in the Strait of Hormuz yesterday. Meanwhile, Iran's Revolutionary Guard says it's launched ballistic missiles and drones at US bases in Kuwait and Bahrain. Our Middle East correspondent Adam Parsons is in Jerusalem and says a lot hinges on who controls the strait.
2: The threat level in the Strait of Hormuz has now been moved up to substantial. I think that's certainly something to watch. There are clearly growing anxieties that movement of ships through the strait, that could once again now be tightened.
0: Back to sport, and George Russell starts on pole for this afternoon's Austrian Grand Prix as he looks to reignite his F1 title challenge. He's joined by Ferrari's Charles Leclerc on the front row. That's the latest. I'm Ruth McKee.
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haunts my mind. Gypsy lady, I hear your laughter and the dances

Do you remember the 50s like I remember the 50s? I'm Irwin Davis, and I'd like you to join me in recalling the music of that decade every Sunday evening at 7 in Sounds of the 50s. We'll remember the great ballad singers of the day and the birth of rock and roll, and there were some wonderful musicals in the 50s too. 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
1: Hello, I'm Nick Hutchings. Why not join me between 10 and 1, Monday to Saturday, for a mixture of music and fun? I'll have the tunes you want to hear interspersed with facts from this day in history. I'll also have the local news so you can keep up with what's happening. That's 10 to 1, Monday to Saturday. You know, that bit between breakfast and lunch. I look forward to your company.
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0: From the Sky News Centre at 5, Steve Clarke has stepped down as Scotland boss after their elimination from the World Cup. He's thanked fans and players for their support, but it was a disappointing tournament with them winning just one game in the group stage. Our Scotland reporter Luke Shanley is at the Scotland camp in North Carolina.
1: After 81 games in charge and three major tournaments, the Scotland head coach has left his position. The World Cup ultimately was a disappointment for Scotland for the 13th time at a major tournament. The Scotland head coach is gone. He had just signed a new four-year deal before the tournament.
0: Meanwhile, England progressed to the knockout stages as Group L winners thanks to a 2-0 win against Panama. The US has carried out further strikes against Iranian targets in a second night of tit-for-tat reprisals. Military chiefs have accused Tehran of attacking a merchant vessel in the Strait of Hormuz yesterday. A car has crashed into pedestrians in West London. Five people were injured in Ealing Broadway yesterday afternoon. A 34-year-old man has been arrested on suspicion of dangerous driving and attempted murder. The number of people killed in the two earthquakes in Venezuela has now risen to at least 1,430. Tens of thousands are still missing. America says it's sending additional military capabilities to help relief efforts. Elliot Abrams is Donald Trump's former representative to the country. He says they are well placed to help.
2: We have the military assets that can provide the flights that really are needed now because commercial aviation has broken down. So we have a lot of experience doing it all over the world. We are going to be trying to do it along with others in the neighbourhood, Mexico, Brazil, Colombia.
0: And England's cricketers will hope to take early wickets on the fourth day of the final test against New Zealand. The tourists resume on 120 for three in their second innings, which means they lead by 204 runs. That's the latest. I'm Ruth McKay.
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0: From the Sky News Centre at 6, Steve Clarke has stepped down as Scotland boss after their World Cup exit. He's thanked fans and players for their support after winning just one game against Haiti. England boss Thomas Tuchel insists his team will only benefit from getting through another tough fixture. It took them until the second half to break down Panama. Goals from Jude Bellingham and Harry Kane secured a 2-0 victory in New Jersey. Tuchel's side progressed to the last 32 as group winners.
1: We managed to score two and create half chances and later in the match more chances. There is no problem if these matches feel tight, if these matches feel tough. It will help us in the next match.
0: England will face the Democratic Republic of the Congo next. The fragile truce between Iran and the US looks increasingly strained after further tit-for-tat reprisals. For the second night in a row, the US has launched a series of strikes on Iranian targets. A 34-year-old man's been arrested on suspicion of dangerous driving and attempted murder after a car was driven into pedestrians on a West London high street. Five people were injured yesterday in Ealing Broadway. Hundreds of foreign rescuers are in Venezuela searching for survivors of two huge earthquakes. Wednesday's back-to-back tremors are known to have killed more than 1,400 people and injured 3,000 others. Don Bennett, an English teacher in the South American country, has lost his home.
2: I've not quite calmed down yet. If I keep myself busy, trying to help out in any way, I kind of feel okay and like I have a purpose. But when that stops, it's fairly traumatizing, very confusing and surreal as well.
0: Back to sport, and George Russell starts on pole for this afternoon's Austrian Grand Prix as he looks to reignite his Formula One title challenge. He's joined by Ferrari's Charles Leclerc on the front row. And we'll start to see temperatures drop after record-breaking heat this week. A Met Office amber warning for heat finishes at 9 o'clock this morning. The alert covers large parts of eastern and southeastern England. That's the latest from the Sky News Centre. I'm Bev Rimmer.
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Hello and welcome to Sunday morning here on Breakfast with Katie Child on Radio Redhill. It's that lovely, relaxing day before the week begins all over again. And we certainly have plenty to keep you entertained through the morning. We will be waking up that grey matter with our breakfast brain teaser, and Ian Wilson has his birthday stars. But to begin with, let's kickstart the show with a bit of music.

0: 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It's time for those birthday stars with Ian Wilson.
1: The birthday stars.
2: Yes, June the 28th, and look at the birthdays this morning. Henry VIII, born this day 1491. Harold Evans, the British newspaper editor, born this day 1929. And it was on this day back in 1919, Britain and the USA guaranteed France in the event of an unprovoked German attack, which the USA later refused to ratify. 1950, North Korean forces captured Seoul. 1956, Sidney Silverman's bill for abolition of the death penalty was passed by the Commons. It was defeated in the Lords on the 10th of July the same year. And that is the birthday stars for today, June the 28th. Join me every weekday afternoon for Wilson's Wireless World. We'll have the local news update, Dave King's classical spot, a selection of information about the services here at the East Surrey Hospital, and of course that Radio Red Hill mix of music to see you through the afternoon. 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

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I'm waking you up this Sunday morning with a little bit of music like this.

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0: It's Sunday morning and this is Breakfast with Katie Child here on Radio Redhill, waking you up this weekend from 6 till 10 a.m.
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The latest news will be here shortly. Look out for our Breakfast Brain Teaser coming up in the next hour of the show. But before that, here's some more music.

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0: From the Sky News Centre at 7, Steve Clarke stepped down as Scotland boss after their elimination from the World Cup. They won just one game in the group stages. Our reporter Luke Shanley's at the Scotland camp in North Carolina.
1: After 81 games in charge and three major tournaments, the Scotland head coach has left his position. The World Cup ultimately was a disappointment for Scotland for the 13th time at a major tournament. The Scotland head coach is gone. He had just signed a new four-year deal before the tournament.
0: England progresses Group L winners after a 2-0 victory over Panama. Iran's Islamic Revolutionary Guard Corps says it's targeted US military sites in Kuwait and Bahrain. The operation was said to be in response to recent strikes led by Washington against Tehran. Police have arrested a man on suspicion of dangerous driving and attempted murder after a car drove into pedestrians on a West London high street. The incident that happened yesterday in Ealing Broadway is not being treated as terrorism. Rescue efforts in Venezuela have been made potentially more dangerous by smaller aftershocks in areas already devastated by two major quakes. More than 1,400 people have died, while tens of thousands of others are missing. An amber extreme heat warning for parts of east and southeast England is in place until 9 this morning. It'll bring to an end a record-breaking heat wave. Dan Stroud from the Met Office says more scorching days could be on the way, but temperatures are expected to drop soon.
2: We're only the first month into meteorological summer, so we've still got 2 months to go. And there are hints in the models that the weather may warm up again. But it's a difficult one to call at this point. At the moment, we're focused on the next 7 days, and that's looking a lot cooler.
0: Back to sport, and England's cricketers will hope to take early wickets on the fourth day of the final test against New Zealand. The tourists are resuming on 120 for three in their second innings. It means they lead by 204 runs at Trent Bridge. That's the latest from the Sky News Centre. I'm Bev Rimmer.
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It's just gone 7am this Sunday morning and you're listening to Breakfast with Katie Child on Radio Redhill. The birthday stars will be here soon, followed by our breakfast brain teaser. So let's get those brain cells dancing with another tune.

0: 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It's time for those birthday stars with Ian Wilson.
1: The birthday stars.
2: Yes, June the 28th, and look at the birthdays this morning. Henry VIII, born this day 1491. Harold Evans, the British newspaper editor, born this day 1929. And it was on this day back in 1919, Britain and the USA guaranteed France in the event of an unprovoked German attack, which the USA later refused to ratify. 1950, North Korean forces captured Seoul. 1956, Sidney Silverman's bill for abolition of the death penalty was passed by the Commons. It was defeated in the Lords on the 10th of July the same year. And that is the birthday stars for today, June the 28th.
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It's that time of the morning. Yes, it's time for our breakfast brain teaser. Here is your question. It is tall, but the longer it remains, the shorter it becomes. What is it? I'll give you the answer after this.

How did you get on with this morning's brain teaser? Well, here is the question again. It is tall, but the longer it remains, the shorter it becomes. What is it? Well, the answer is a candle. Well, that's enough brain teaser fun for now. Let me play you a little bit more music.

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I grabbed your hand and we raced out

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The lust was turning thin. 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So as always happens, when you're caught in such a trap, you get so used to what's around that you can't find your way back. So I

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0: It's the weekend here on Radio Redhill and you're listening to Breakfast with Katie Child. We have our second Breakfast Brain Teaser coming up a little bit later on the show, along with some more music.
1: Take a theme. 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Well, that's just what I've done on Theme for a Dream. Learn a few trivia facts about the artists and take on the occasional musical challenge. Yes, this is Chris Knott welcoming you to join me on Tuesday evenings at 8 o'clock for Theme for a Dream, the theme show with that little bit

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We are almost halfway through the show and there's lots more on the way, including the latest news at 8 o'clock after this.

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0: From the Sky News Centre at 8, Harry Kane and Jude Bellingham took England to a hard-fought 2-0 win over Panama to ensure top spot in their World Cup group. It means they'll face the Democratic Republic of Congo in Atlanta in the second round. Here's Captain Kane.
1: Sometimes people just expect teams like England to walk over these teams and it to be an easy game. They made it tough. They're physical. They're playing for pride. They're playing for their country. So ultimately, we wore them down. We got our chances in the second half there with a bit more clinical in the final third.
0: Meanwhile, Scotland manager Steve Clarke's resigned after the side failed to reach the second round. US military leaders say Iran attacked a merchant vessel in the Strait of Hormuz, and that's why they've led more strikes against them. A second night of actions ended with Tehran claiming to have targeted US bases in Bahrain and Kuwait. A car being driven into pedestrians on a busy West London high street is not being treated as terrorism. Police arrested a 34-year-old on suspicion of dangerous driving and attempted murder in Ealing Broadway yesterday. Rescue efforts in Venezuela have been made potentially more dangerous by smaller aftershocks following two devastating earthquakes. More than 1,400 people are known to have died, while tens of thousands of others are missing. A growing number of international rescue teams are starting to climb through mountains of debris and rubble. This woman's among the survivors coming to terms with the disaster.
2: I shouted, "Run, run, the building is falling down." When I turned, I took two steps, the ceiling fell down and the rush of air blew me out.
0: Back to sport, and Britain's George Russell starts on pole position for this afternoon's Austrian Grand Prix as he looks to reignite his Formula One title challenge. He'll be joined by Ferrari's Charles Leclerc on the front row. And we should start to see cooler temperatures from this morning after record-breaking highs during this week. A Met Office amber warning for heat still in place for around another hour. The alert covers large parts of eastern and southeastern England. That's the latest from the Sky News Centre. I'm Bev Rimmer.
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Sunday morning is flying by here at Radio Redhill on Breakfast with Katie Child. Ian Wilson will be providing us with another dose of birthday stars very shortly, but not before I play you another tune.

0: It's now time for the birthday stars. Here's Ian Wilson.
1: The birthday stars.
2: Yes, June the 28th, and a look at the birthdays this morning. Henry VIII, born this day 1491. Harold Evans, the British newspaper editor, born this day 1929. And it was on this day back in 1919, Britain and the USA guaranteed France in the event of an unprovoked German attack, which the USA later refused to ratify. 1950, North Korean forces captured Seoul. 1956, Sidney Silverman's bill for abolition of the death penalty was passed by the Commons. It was defeated in the Lords on the 10th of July the same year. And that is the birthday stars for today, June the 28th.
3: 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I wish

It's Sunday morning on Breakfast with Katie Child, and we have lots to keep you entertained as you wake up this weekend. A bit later on, we have another Breakfast Brain Teaser. But before that, let me play you some more music.

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It is indeed Sunday morning here on Breakfast with Katie Child, but I would like to tell you about a programme on Sunday afternoon. Starting off at 2 PM, we have our weekly magazine show, The Sunday Colour Supplement, and it's full of interesting features, interviews, as well as music, including songs from our selected featured artist of the week. The show is also repeated at 10 o'clock in the evening.

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1: On this week's edition of the Sunday Colour Supplement, we'll be bringing you more of the fun and excitement of the South of England show, held at the Iding Eye Showground. There'll also be another opportunity to hear our monthly gardening report from the Radio Red Hill Gardener. There'll be lots of good music, including the featured artist of the week, and a countdown of the most requested artists on Radio Red Hill over the last 7 days. That's all on the Sunday Colour Supplement this Sunday afternoon from 2 until 5, presented by Nick Hutchings, and you can hear the programme repeated on Sunday evening from 10.

You're listening to Breakfast with Katie Child this Sunday morning, and there is just over 1 hour left to go on the show. We have another Breakfast Brain Teaser later on, but for now, let's have some more music before the news at 9 o'clock.

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0: From the Sky News Centre at 9, England are easily through to the knockout stages of the World Cup, where they'll face the Democratic Republic of Congo in a round of 32. A 2-0 win against Panama was secured by second-half goals from Harry Kane and Jude Bellingham. The midfielder paid tribute to his captain.
1: It's an honour to play with him. For me, he's the best England player of all time. He's the one who showed up more than any England player. And so it's quite easy to play with him, in all honesty. He's at a level at the minute that's just incredible.
0: Meanwhile, Scotland boss Steve Clarke's resigned after 7 years in charge. His decision came after the squad's exit from their first World Cup in nearly 30 years. There's been more back and forth between the US and Iran just a couple of weeks after they reached an agreement to end the four-month-old conflict. Tehran's launched strikes on American military sites in Kuwait and Bahrain in response to Washington-led action. The International Organization for Migration says more than 6 million people could be affected by two major earthquakes in Venezuela. The search for more than 50,000 continues as more international rescue teams arrive. A 34-year-old man's been arrested on suspicion of dangerous driving and attempted murder after a car hit pedestrians on a West London high street yesterday. The vehicle was stopped nearby in Ealing Broadway. A correspondent, Charlotte Leeming, reports on 5 people injured.
2: They haven't suffered life-threatening or life-changing injuries, but you can imagine the shock and how terrified they were in those moments and those chaotic scenes as people rushed to help those that were involved in this when the vehicle went into them.
0: England's cricketers are hoping to take early wickets on the fourth day of the final test against New Zealand. The tourists resume on 120 for 3 in their second innings, meaning they lead by 204 runs at Trent Bridge. And we're looking at a much cooler morning following record-breaking hot temperatures this week. A red alert heat wave saw schools have to close and increased pressure on hospitals. That's the latest. I'm Bev Rimmer.
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This is Breakfast with Katie Child on Radio Red Hill, 14:31 a.m. online and on your bedside units. I do love Sunday mornings, but they go so quickly, and we are now in the last hour of the show. But we do have lots more to keep you entertained. In fact, very soon we will have another Breakfast Brain Teaser.

0: Your second breakfast brain teaser is on the way soon here on Breakfast with Katie Child. But before that, I would like to tell you about our Listen Again service. 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

It's time for this morning's breakfast brain teaser. Here's your question for today. A red house is made of red bricks and a yellow house is made of yellow bricks. What is a greenhouse made of? I'll give you the answer after some more music.

How did you get on with today's riddle? Well, here it is again. A red house is made out of red bricks, and a yellow house is made out of yellow bricks. What is a greenhouse made out of? Well, it's a bit of a trick question, I'm afraid, because the answer is glass.

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That's almost a wrap for the show this Sunday morning, but I will be back tomorrow, yes, on Monday morning to wake you up for a brand new week. Up next is Your Requests, the show which plays the songs you want to hear. We have a little time for some more music before the news, so it's goodbye for me and see you in the morning.

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0: From the Sky News Centre at 10, Jude Bellingham's called Harry Kane England's greatest ever player. The pair scored a goal each as their nation beat Panama 2-0 to top World Cup Group L and progressed to the last 32. Captain Kane repaid the compliment to his teammate.
1: Jude's a fantastic player, world-class player. It's a privilege to play with him and obviously have him in our team. And look, if we want to go far, we need all the big players playing well. And it's good to see Jude at his highest level.
0: Thomas Tuchel's side face the Democratic Republic of Congo in Atlanta next. Meanwhile, Scotland's looking for a new boss. Steve Clarke stood down following their elimination from the World Cup. More than 50,000 people remain missing in Venezuela following two major earthquakes. The UN's lead migration agency is predicting 6 million people will be affected. A senior government minister insists the public doesn't want a general election as we wait for a new prime minister to step in. Makerfield MP Andy Burnham could replace Keir Starmer within weeks. Here's Housing Minister Steve Reid.
2: The public expect us to focus on delivering the change we were elected to deliver less than 2 years ago. The public do not want a general election. And that's not just my instinct. You can look at the polls that tell us the vast majority do not. They want us to get on with the job.
0: A police officer who had her nose broken in an assault at Manchester Airport says she's never been more frightened doing her job. PC Lydia Ward was attacked by Mohamed Fahir Amaz in 2024. He's been jailed for 3.5 years. Britain's elite rapid reaction force will be equipped with high-speed boats and drones. Defence Secretary Dan Jarvis is trying to prioritise getting kit to troops on the front line. And in more sports news, George Russell could throw himself back into the Formula One title fight later as he gets a head start in the Austrian Grand Prix. The Mercedes driver, who's third in the standings, starts from pole ahead of Ferrari's Charles Leclerc. That's the latest from the Sky News Centre. I'm Bev Rimmer.
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0: Good morning and welcome to your Sunday Request here on Radio Redhill. I'm Sian Wallace.
1: And I'm Mark Ainsworth.
0: And we're here until midday playing the music that you've asked to hear this morning. How are you, Mark?
1: I'm very good. I'm a bit tired, but unlike some people who are probably tired because they stayed up late for the football, I'm tired because one of our dogs woke me up at 4:30 in the morning wanting a walk.
0: So. That's not very nice of them.
1: It's not, no.
0: And was the night before we were woken up at 4:00 in the morning by the thunder and lightning, so...
1: Indeed, yes.
0: You've not been having a good run of it.
1: No, not really. No.
0: But at least we woke up this morning and it felt a little bit cool.
1: It did. It wonderful. After the last few days, just going out there this morning and feeling that nice cool breeze. Wonderful.
0: You might not be feeling it here in the hospital, but believe us, if you are able to go outside, probably earlier on rather than later on, go outside and feel a bit of that breeze.
1: Yeah.
0: It's very nice. It's very, very nice after the last few days. Can't be doing with all those 30 degree temperatures myself.
1: No, not at all.
0: Unfortunately, I think we're in for some more in a couple of weeks' time.
1: Yeah.
0: But let's enjoy the cooler weather whilst we can. Let's see what music we've got as well this morning. Marie, we're going to start with you. You're on the Brook Ward. We've got some happy music for you.
1: Carolyn, you're a big reggae fan, and we got some Eddie Grant and some Bob Marley for you.
0: Donna, on the Woodland Ward, we've got some Rod Stewart for you.
1: Vivian, you asked for Sade.
0: Winston, you're on the Homewood Ward. We've got some reggae for you as well.
1: John, on the Surrey Ward, we've got two for you, Rita Coolidge and Chris Christopherson, and also some 10cc.
0: Jesse, you're on the Brook Ward. We've got the Eagles for you.
1: And in the Homewood Ward for Richard, we've got some Shirley Bassey.
0: Kel, we've got the Stereophonics for you this morning.
1: And Jennifer, on the Surrey Ward, we've got the Three Tenors coming your way.
0: Clifford, you're on the Homewood Ward. We've got some Frank Sinatra for you.
1: Jean, you wanted, in the Surrey Ward, you wanted some classical music, and we've got Tchaikovsky coming your way.
0: Kwame, who's a member of staff on Capel Annex, we've got a song for you.
1: And Kathleen, the Children Ward, some Louis Armstrong.
0: Norman, you're on the Homewood Ward. We've got some Buddy Holly for you.
1: And Fred from the Children Ward, we've got some uplifting music from Europe for you.
0: The Beatles is the choice of Tony on Capel Annex.
1: And Augusta in the Children Ward, you've got some Avicii and some Ella Langley.
0: And then Wendy on the Homewood Ward, we've got a happy piano piece for you coming up.
1: And my final request is from David and Cape Lanex, and we've got some Frankie Lane coming your way.
0: And as we say, some of those we'll try and get second choices in a little bit later on in the show, because we've got a longer period of time on a Sunday. We get 2 hours to play your requests rather than the usual hour and a half. So, and only half an hour to go around and get the requests. So it's a challenge, but we rise to it, and we'll fill up the show with lots of great music that you've asked to hear this morning. We're going to start with Marie, who's on the Brook Ward, and we've been playing you some happy music of varying sorts over the last couple of days, and we thought we'd play you some more today. We're going to start with this one, and then if we've got time, we'll play some more. This is, you wanted to say how lovely the staff have been whilst you've been in the hospital, so that's great. This first one, which I need to make sure we've got going, is one you might recognise from a Eurovision Song Contest a few years back. It's a great song, and it's apt for the weather. This is Katrina and the Waves with Walking on Sunshine.

0: Katrina and the Waves, great song. Walking on Sunshine from Marie on the Brookwood, and we'll try and play some Beach Boys for you a little bit later.
1: And this next request is for Carolyn on the Children Ward. Lovely to speak to you earlier this morning, Carolyn. And you put in a few requests, so this is the first one. Again, we hope we'll get a second request in for you later in the show. But your first request is from Bob Marley and the Wailers, and it's Three Little Birds.

0: Well, Carolyn and the Children Ward, we spoke earlier. You told me what a big reggae fan you were, and you put some requests of artists you'd like to hear. One of them was Bob Marley and the Wailers, and that was Three Little Birds, and hope you liked our choice.
1: Now we're coming to Donna on the Woodland Ward, and Donna, we've been playing you a good number of songs over the last few days, and we've come to your final artist of choice, who is Rod Stewart. You've given us two songs, so we'll try and fit them both in today, and we're starting with your first choice, which is Sailing.

0: Rod Stewart and Sailing. That was for Donna on the Woodland Ward. And we'll try and get handbags and glad rags in for you later on.
1: Okay, and our next request is for Vivine in the Children Ward. You're a big Sade fan. And hopefully, again, we'll have two Sade songs for you, but we've certainly got the first one here ready to go now, and that's Smooth Operator.

0: Oh, it's great to hear that again. That's Smooth Operator by Sade. That probably takes a lot of people back, I suspect. And that's a request for Vivine in the Chorlton ward.
1: Now we're moving to the Holmwood ward and saying good morning to Winston. Winston, you're another reggae fan, and your second choice is Bob Marley, No Woman, No Cry. So again, we'll play that for you later if we've got time. But your first was any reggae, so I thought I'd branch out and play somebody different from a reggae perspective. And this is probably the classic reggae track. It's Bobby McFerrin and Don't Worry, Be Happy.

0: Don't worry, be happy.
1: Bobby McFerrin, Don't Worry, Be Happy. I hope you enjoyed that, Winston, on the Holmwood Ward. And stay tuned, we'll try and get some Bob Marley in for you later.
2: And we're moving to the Surrey Ward now. And John, we spoke earlier and you asked for a couple of requests. Again, hopefully we'll get the second one in towards the end of the programme. But your first request, which we're going to play now, is by Chris Christopherson, and it's Help Me Make It Through the Night.

0: Well, there we have Chris Christopherson there with Help Me Make It Through the Night, and that was for John in the Surrey ward.
1: Now we're coming to Jessie on the Brook ward. Jessie, you're a member of staff there on the Brook ward, and you like country rock music. We've been playing you a couple of things in the last couple of days, and I've got another one for you this morning. I think it's appropriate for a Sunday morning. It's the Eagles, and Take It Easy.

0: The Eagles and Take It Easy. That's for Jessie, who's a member of staff on the Brook Ward. Breakfast in
1: bed. Did you know that breakfast is the most important meal of the day? 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Have a cup of tea full to the brim of birthday stars. The frying pan is hot and sizzling with a breakfast brain teaser, and the toast has just popped with a list of local theatrical events. 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
5: And welcome back to your Sunday requests. And this next one's for Richard on the Homewood Ward. And you asked for Anything by Shirley Bassey. I hope you like our choice. And it's If You Go Away.

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0: 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I mean, I've always associated that with Scott Walker and the Walker Brothers. First time I've heard the Shirley Bassey version, and very good it is too. And I hope you enjoyed that one, Richard, in the Homewood Ward.
1: Now we're coming to Kel, who is a regular requester, having spent some time in the hospital with her other half, Ben. And they're back at home now and flat hunting, but they are still requesting songs, which is great. So, Kel, this one is for you. This is the Stereophonics and Dakota.

0: The Stereophonics with Dakota. For Kel, I hope you enjoyed that one.
1: And our next request is for Jennifer on the Surrey Ward. Lovely to speak to you earlier, Jennifer. And you asked for Anything by the Three Tenors. And again, I hope you've like our choice on this. This is Amazing Grace.

0: Amazing Grace by the Three Tenors there, and that was a request for Jennifer in the Surrey ward.
1: Now we come to Clifford on the Homewood ward, and Clifford, your first choice was for a song that is, well, has historically been very popular on Radio Redhill and topped our charts of the most requested songs for many years. It's fallen away a little bit now, but we do still get it every now and then. Frank Sinatra and My Way.

0: Frank Sinatra and My Way. That was for Clifford on the Holmwood Ward.
1: And we're back to the Surrey Ward now with a request from Jean. Jean, we had a talk and you're looking for some music that would be linked to dance in some way, shape or form. And we eventually landed on the Nutcracker Suite by Tchaikovsky. And here's the overture from that.

0: And that was the overture from the Nutcracker Suite by Tchaikovsky, and that was for Jean in the Surrey ward.
1: Now we're coming to Kwame, who's a member of staff on Capel Annex, and we played you something yesterday, and we've got another song for you tomorrow. But today you asked for That's What Friends Are For. You asked for Elton John and Stevie Wonder, but we don't have this song by them. We do have it by Dionne Warwick.

0: Dionne Warwick there, and that's what friends are for. That's for Kwame, who's a member of staff on Capel Annex.
1: On this week's edition of the Sunday Colour Supplement, we'll be bringing you more of the fun and excitement of the South of England show, held at the Iding Eye Showground. There'll also be another opportunity to hear our monthly gardening report from the Radio Redhill Gardener. There'll be lots of good music, including the featured artist of the week, and a countdown of the most requested artists on Radio Redhill over the last 7 days. That's all on the Sunday Colour Supplement this Sunday afternoon from 2 until 5, presented by Nick Hutchings, and you can hear the programme repeated on Sunday evening from 10.
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4: 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And this next request is for Kathleen on the Children Ward. And you ask for What a Wonderful World by Louis Armstrong.

0: And that's a great Sunday morning song as well, isn't it? Very a positive one too. What a Wonderful World by Louis Armstrong. And that was for Kathleen in the Children Ward.
1: Now we're coming to Norman on the Homewood Ward. And Norman, you've asked for Buddy Holly. And another great song taking us back in time a little bit. This is Raining in My Heart.

0: Buddy Holly and Raining in My Heart. That was for Norman on the Holmwood Ward.
1: And our next request is for Fred in the Chorlton Ward. It was great to speak to you earlier on this morning, Fred. And here's your request for this morning. It's The Final Countdown by Europe.

0: Well, there you go, the final countdown by Europe, and that's for Fred in the Chorlton ward.
1: Now we're coming to Tony on Capel Annex. We played you some Status Quo yesterday, Tony, and today you've said you'd like to hear the Beatles and Please Please Me.

0: The Beatles and Please Please Me. That was for Tony on KPL Annex. And Tony, if we've got time, we'll have some Status Quo for you. But if not, we'll play that for you tomorrow.
1: And our next request is for Augusta on the Children Ward. And you asked for some Avicii and Wake Me Up.

0: Well, there's a song that does what it says on the tin, Wake Me Up by Avicii, and that was for Augusta in the Children Ward.
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2: Our next request is for Wendy, who's on the Homewood Ward. And Wendy, you said you'd like a happy piano piece, but you couldn't think of one when our request collector Charlotte was with you. So Nigel has decided that this is the piece for you. This is Russ Conway and Side Saddle.

0: Ross Conway and Side Saddle. That was for Wendy on the Homewood Ward.
1: And our next request, we're going to the Capel Annex, and this is a request for David, and it's Frankie Lane and Cry of the Wild Goose.

The cabin is warm and the snow is deep, and I've got a woman who lies asleep. When she wakes at tomorrow's dawn, she'll find, poor critter, that her man is

0: There you go, a bit of lively music for a Sunday morning there. That was Cry of the Wild Goose by Frankie Lane. And that was for David in the Capel Annex. Hope you enjoyed it, David.
1: Now we're coming back to Marie on the Brook Ward. We played you Walking on Sunshine at the start of the show, and we've come all the way around back to you for another happy song. Now this song is apparently one of the songs that tops the lists of when they do like studies on which songs make people happiest. This is one of the ones that tops it. The one after it, if we've got time for that one, also is high on that list as well. But this is the Beach Boys and Good Vibrations.

0: the Beach Boys and Good Vibrations for Marie on the Brook Ward.
1: And it's over to Carolyn in the Chaldern Ward. Carolyn, we played some Bob Marley for you earlier on in the programme. And as a big reggae fan, you also asked if we could play some Eddie Grant for you. We certainly can. And this is Electric Avenue.

0: And that, of course, was Eddie Grant with Electric Avenue, and that was for Carolyn in the Children Ward.
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3: And for our next request, we're coming to Donna on the Woodland Ward. We've been playing you lots of songs over the last few days, Donna, and we've come to your final request now. It's another Rod Stewart. This time it's Handbags and Glad Rags.

0: Rod Stewart there with Handbags and Glad Brags. That was for Donna on the Woodland Ward. Thank you for all of your requests, Donna.
1: And another request now for Vivine in the Chaldon Ward. And you're a big Sade fan. We played you Smooth Operator earlier on in the programme. And we're now playing another Sade classic, Your Love is King.

0: And that was Vivine in the Children Ward. And that's Your Love is King by Sade.
1: Now we're back to the Homewood Ward. And Winston, we played you Bobby McFerrin earlier. Your second choice was Bob Marley and No Woman, No Cry.

0: Bob Marley and the Wailers there with No Woman, No Cry for Winston on the Holmwood Ward. And Winston will play you some more reggae music tomorrow in your Monday requests.
1: And it's over to the Surrey Ward now with John. Earlier on in the programme, we played some Chris Christopherson for you. But we will say you have enough time to play your second request today. And that's 10cc and I'm Not in Love.

0: Well, there you go, John and the Surrey Ward. I'm Not Enough by 10cc, which, as we were talking about, from memory, was actually recorded in Surrey at the Surrey Sound Studios in Leatherhead. So I hope you enjoyed that one.
1: There we go. Now we're coming back to Jesse, who's a member of staff on the Brook Ward, and you're a fan of country rock, so we've got one more for you. This is Linda Ronstadt and When Will I Be Loved?

0: Linda Ronstadt and When Will I Be Loved, which is obviously an Everly Brothers song, but her version went to number 2 in the American charts, whereas the Everly Brothers only went to number 8. So there you go. That was for Jesse on the Brook Ward.
1: And Tony in Cape Lanex, we played the Beatles Please Please Me for you earlier, and we've managed to find time to play your next request, which is Status Quo and Down, Down.

0: Well, Tony and Capel Annex, I hope you enjoyed that. That was our final request on the Sunday Request. And that was Down Down by Status Quo.
1: So, time for us to say goodbye then. Thank you for joining us this Sunday morning on your Sunday Requests. Coming up next, of course, we have got the comedy hour for over your lunch break. We've got Just a Minute, followed by Dad's Army, and then the lunch break, which is just music to keep you entertained while you eat your lunch. And then 2 o'clock, Nick Hutchings will be here for the Sunday Colour Supplement, keeping you up to date with what's going on. We'll be back at the South of England show, and we'll be hearing again from our Radio Redhill Gardener. So lots to keep you entertained this afternoon. He'll also have his featured artist of the week. Who will that be? I don't know. You'll find out if you tune in from 2 o'clock this afternoon. And if you're just tuning in now and you missed your requests, don't forget you can hear them all over again from 8 o'clock this evening. I will be back on Wednesday for Curtain Up. But until then, it's goodbye from me, Sean Wallace.
0: And it's goodbye from me, Mark Ainsworth.

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0: From the Sky News Centre at midday, 4 days after major earthquakes in Venezuela, rescuers have found a baby and an 11-year-old boy alive. This worker helped free them and says it's giving hope to everyone on the ground.
1: We all need this help, and we're all doing right, working together with love, because the life human being is the most important thing that we can have.
0: Tens of thousands remain missing, with more than 1,400 killed. Steve Clarke says he's honoured to have managed Scotland for 7 years as the team bows out of the World Cup. He stood down as boss despite signing a new 4-year contract last month. Meanwhile, England progressed to the last 32 at the top of Group L after their 2-0 victory over Panama. The body of a 15-year-old boy has been found in water in Thameside. The teenager got into difficulty near Cowbury Reservoir in Stalybridge yesterday. Police are warning to avoid cooling off in open water. The government suggested more money could be on the way for UK drone warfare. It follows reports in the Sunday Times they're favoured to replace ageing warships. Housing Secretary Steve Reid says ministers will take lessons from Ukraine on drone use.
2: They're doing very, very well at the moment by changing the way that they are fighting and adapting it to modern warfare. Now, because the UK has been right in there with them, we have been doing that learning as well, and we need to bring that learning back.
0: The Conservatives say the funding has to be more than just a drop in the ocean. Retail crime in Scotland is said to be running riot. According to government figures, shoplifting levels rose by 19% last year, with assaults on staff up by 10%. And England's bowlers have failed to make an early breakthrough against New Zealand in the first hour on day four of the deciding test. Short time ago, the tourists were 140-3 in their second innings. That's a lead of 224. That's the latest from the Sky News Centre. I'm Bev Rimmer.
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5: Welcome to Just a Minute. Thank you. Hello, my name is Nicholas Parsons, and as the minute waltz fades away once more, it's my pleasure to welcome not only our listeners, but also to welcome to the show four talented, exuberant, and highly comic fellows who are going to play this particular game. And they are seated on my right, that lovely comedian Paul Merton, beside him another exceptional comedienne, Jenny Eclair, and seated on my left we have that lovely comedian as well, Julian Clary, and beside him another great comic figure and talented writer, Giles Brandreth. Will you please welcome all four of them? Seated beside me. It's Trudy Stevens, who's going to help me keep the score, and she'll blow a whistle when the 60 seconds have elapsed. And this particular edition of Just a Minute is coming from the White Rock Pavilion in the wonderful seaside resort of Hastings. And we have an enthusiastic Sussex audience in front of us as I ask our panel at different times to speak on the subject given them, and they try and do that without hesitation, repetition, or deviation. And let us start with you, Paul. Paul, oh, what an apt subject to begin with. 1066. Paul, can you tell us something about 1066 in this game, starting now?
6: Sitting here in the White Rock Theatre rather than the pavilion which you mentioned earlier, I think to myself, 1066 country. It's not your fault, Nicholas. It changed its name in 1927 when you were last here in a play. If you go to Battle, which is not very far from here, that was where indeed they had the most almighty encounter. Strange that that place should be so named, but it was in fact gained its nomenclature after the frenzied fighting that had gone on rather than being known as, oh, that's a good place to have a fight, it's called Battle. That's twice I've said Battle, that's three times.
5: Jars, you challenge.
7: A feast of battle.
5: A feast of battle, yes. So that's a correct challenge of repetition. You take over the subject and you have 29 seconds, 1066, starting now.
7: When Nicholas first came here and began dialing Hastings 1066, you used to get the knocking shop in Warrior Square. But things have changed since then. In my day, of course, it was 1066 and all that, a wonderful book that I read at my preparatory school. Other boys were beneath the bedclothes reading purloined copies of Lady Chatterley's Lover. But I...
5: Paul Challenge.
6: Repetition of reading.
5: That's right, they were all reading, weren't they? You were reading it, they were reading it.
6: You were reading it, they were reading it. Is that the tide going out?
5: Audience, those are the rules of the game. Right, Paul, a correct challenge, and you have 8 seconds, and you have 1066, and you start now.
6: I bought a very cheap digital watch on one occasion, and I looked at it, and it told me the time was 1066. I thought, this is unbelievable!
5: Whoever is speaking in this game when the whistle goes gains an extra point. On this occasion, it was Paul Merton, and he has got 2 points at the end of the round. Giles has got one. The other two have yet to speak. And, Jenny, will you begin the next round? The subject now, the Midas touch. Will you tell us something about that in this game, starting now?
8: This comes from bad King Midas, who wished that everything he touched turned to gold. Oh, him that backfired when all his food and drink turned into precious metal. He could not imbibe or eat. What could he do? He had to wash away that what he wished for in the river.
5: Julian Challenge.
9: Well, she did do repetition, if she
5: of
9: didn't
5: what?
9: Do hesitation earlier on, of what? The word what?
5: That's quite true, you did, actually.
8: Is he allowed to do that?
5: No, I don't think so, but I just said to... In other words, it's never happened before, but it's just a correct challenge. So within the rules of just a minute, I suppose, just correct challenge. So you've got the subject. And you've got 39 seconds on the Midas touch. Julian, starting now.
9: Once in the souks of Marrakesh, I met a man called Tom Midas. He had the Midas touch, I can tell you. He was a qualified masseur as I lay spread eagle on...
5: Paul challenged.
6: Tom Midas.
9: That's what he said his name was. Mm. Do you know him?
6: No, I don't.
5: And I don't think...
9: I've got his number.
6: Tom Midas.
9: Yes, look under M in the phone book.
6: I think it's deviation.
5: Within the rules of just a minute, none of us know whether this Tom Midas exists or not.
9: And we have to accept, you he does.
5: I know, I accept your word for that, Julian.
9: Thank you.
5: And
9: but he has a brother called Michael.
6: Michael Midas?
9: Yes.
5: There are 31 seconds, Julian. You have the benefit of the doubt on this occasion, so everybody's had a benefit of the doubt now. 31 seconds, the Midas touch, starting now.
9: He had very gifted fingers, which got into every nook and cranny down my spine, and I felt very relaxed. As I walked out of that parlour, I felt like a new man. But could I find one?
5: Jenny Chandler.
8: Felt twice. He was probably felt all over loads of times, but on this occasion, he was felt twice.
5: Jenny, yes. Yeah. You have a correct challenge. You have 22 seconds. Tell us something more about the Midas touch, starting now.
8: Lots of people are said to have the Midas touch. People like, oh, no, I've done it. I know what I did.
5: Yes, and Julian was the first to challenge.
9: Yes, repetition.
5: Of people?
9: Yes.
5: Right, well done. 19 seconds, Julian, the Midas touch, starting now.
9: He was also a very good gardener, and he came round...
5: Giles challenged.
10: Earlier he'd been a good masseur.
5: He'd been a good masseur, now he's a good gardener. Mm. Repetition of good, yes. So, Giles, you got in on the subject of the Midas touch. 16 seconds, starting now.
10: A little sleep, a touch of slumber, some folding of the hands to rest, and poverty will come upon you like a vagabond, and want like an armed man, it says in the Book of Proverbs, because, frankly, the Bible doesn't believe in
5: Jenny
10: the
5: Giles.
10: Midas touch.
8: I didn't know what he was talking about. I thought he'd... I thought maybe it was deviation.
6: We can't start challenging if we don't know what other people are talking about. It'll just be a programme of endless bell ringing in it.
5: I'm sure a lot of us didn't know, but it was very impressive.
6: Yes.
5: And he quoted it from the Proverbs, which is even more impressive, so...
6: Is he allowed to use other people's material?
10: Well, it's a God-given gift.
5: I think we do this all the time in this game. Right, Giles, a benefit of the doubt on this occasion, the Midas touch, 6 seconds, starting now.
10: The point is, labour has to be endured before you can actually make any money. Lord Finchley tried to mend the electric light.
5: So, at the end of that round, they've all been getting points. Giles Brandreth has moved now into the lead, one ahead of Julian, and Paul's now in third place, just ahead of Jenny Eclair. And Giles, it's your turn to begin.
6: Well, how embarrassing.
9: Isn't it exciting?
5: Yes. I must say, telling the score knocks that audience into a state of ecstasy, doesn't it?
6: You've whipped them up into a coma.
5: That's right. But I do get letters from listeners. They do like to know the state of play as the show progresses.
6: Nicholas, I write those letters. Doesn't get any letters. Yeah.
5: Right, Giles, your turn to begin. The subject, Great Expectations. Tell us something about that subject in this game, starting now.
10: Great Expectations is a novel by Charles Dickens, written, I think, in about 1860. Probably his 13th novel, the one that followed...
5: Julian Charles.
10: Blast. Blast.
9: No, don't be cross, because it was a mistake. I said repetition of novel.
5: That's right, it is.
9: Oh, I was right, wasn't
5: you
9: I?
5: You were right, yes.
9: Oh, OK.
5: Yes.
9: Hurrah.
5: 53 seconds. Great Expectations, Julian, starting now.
9: When I heard I was coming to Hastings, I had great expectations. A beautiful afternoon in July. I'll be sitting on the beach, I thought, tucking into my sandwiches. But as I drove into town, the heavens opened and there was a clap of thunder. My little dog, Valerie, who's sitting backstage in a dressing room, was all a quiver. She doesn't like big bad noises. You should see her on fireworks night. She has to be sedated.
5: Paul challenged.
6: Repetition of She.
5: That's right, She, yes.
10: Ooh.
5: Paul, 29 seconds. Great Expectations, starting now.
6: As Tom Midas walked towards me, I had great expectations. I'd heard Julian's recommendations and I knew I was up for something special. He stripped...
5: Julian challenged.
9: He didn't believe he existed 2 minutes ago.
6: Yeah.
5: Yes, but when I gave you the benefit of the doubt and you carried on talking...
9: Well, suddenly he remembered.
6: I've texted him.
5: Now, we did establish within the rules just a minute that he did exist. That's why you were allowed to continue talking about
6: yeah.
5: him. But we did enjoy your interruption, so yeah. we'll give you a bonus point for that, Julian.
9: Okay. Keep
5: but,
9: your hands
5: Paul,
9: off him.
5: You were interrupted. So you have another point, and you have 19 seconds still. Great Expectations are starting now.
6: Mickey Midas. I've said Midas 3 times.
5: Jenny.
8: He said Midas 3 times.
5: I know he did. Right, Jenny, a point to you in 17 seconds. Great Expectations, starting now.
8: I haven't read it. Hopefully the BBC will adapt it on Sunday evenings.
5: Paul challenge.
6: Repetition of B.
5: BBC.
8: Oh, the cruelty. You're biting the hand that's feeding you.
5: I know.
11: Well, how?
5: It isn't.
8: The BBC is paying you for this gig.
11: Yes.
8: I don't know.
5: Right. But it was a repetition of B.
6: Yeah, it was, wasn't it?
5: Yeah, so, Paul, you have a correct challenge. 15 seconds more about Great Expectations, starting now.
6: The Midases are wonderful.
5: Giles, challenge.
10: Back to this Midas family.
6: Yes, no, yes. Midas and Midases. I said the Midases that time, being plural.
10: No, but it's M-I-D-A-S apostrophe, and therefore it's the same spelling of Midas, a repetition of the word Midas.
11: This is the Midases.
10: Mention of punctuation marks or apostrophes in the rules of this game.
5: I'm
10: hoping the respect I showed earlier will now pay off.
5: I thought he was talking about more than one Midas when he said
6: yes.
5: Midases.
6: Yes, exactly.
5: I don't know if it's the correct word or not.
8: I don't think there is a Mrs. Midas, not
5: no,
8: from what
5: no.
8: Julian said,
10: how
8: anyway.
10: How do you spell Parsons mother? In the plural? Parsons with an apostrophe, the point is.
5: Yes, but...
10: Yep, that's the point.
5: But we are working in the realm of spoken word and not the written word.
10: Yes,
5: so
10: yes.
5: So we don't put...
10: So it's the same spoken word.
5: He said Midases, which is sounds different to Midas.
6: Yeah.
10: He was speaking the punctuation.
5: But he still said Midases, which was not Midas, so within the rules of just a minute as I understand them, and I have been playing the game for 40 years now...
10: So respect counts for nothing.
5: No.
6: You hold this programme together, Nicholas. You really do.
5: You've definitely got the subject now. No, you have the subject because...
10: So you're not interested in respect, but fawning you like.
5: No. I'm interested in trying
6: you're
5: to...
6: You're a conservative, Giles. You must understand these things.
5: I try to stick to the rules and see justice and fair play. But, right, Paul, you have the benefit of the doubt. 13 seconds, the Great Expectations, still with you, starting now.
6: Great Expectations is, of course, one of the greatest books in the English language. When Charles Dickens composed this magnificent work, he was able to place himself in the ranks of other fine English writers of the period.
5: Giles challenge.
10: I think a repetition of the word English.
5: Yes. One of the great English books.
6: Yes, could be.
5: Yes, right.
6: To be honest, I wasn't really listening.
5: I know.
6: Something I have in common with everybody else in this theatre.
5: So,
6: or pavilion.
5: You've got in. And you'll be pleased to hear you only have 1 second, Giles, on Great Expectations, starting now.
10: It's an amazing movie as well.
5: So... Jenny Eclair, who's given a great value already, but she is training a little in fourth place. But out there in front, Giles and Paul Merton and Julian Clary both are equal, just one ahead. Right, Julian, Welsh Rabbit. Will you talk about that in this game starting now?
9: Welsh Rabbit is a rather exotic name for a fairly simple dish. I believe it's just cheese on toast, get it down you, go to bed, mind your own business. Got nothing to do with Wales, got nothing to do with rabbits.
5: Jenny Challenge.
8: Got nothing.
5: Two nothings to do.
9: And two doo-doos.
6: Yeah. Yes.
8: Doo-doos?
5: 49 seconds, Welsh Rabbit, Jenny, starting now.
8: I like to put a bit of Marmite on my toast, then great cheddar cheese. There's nothing Welsh, as Julian said, unless you use caerphilly, which is a cheese from that region. Yeah, I know what I've done.
6: Too cheesy.
10: Two cheeses, I mean...
8: Yeah, full of cheese.
10: But possibly the first cheese was in the singular and the second one was in the plural. And therefore it won't be allowed, and she'll get an extra point.
5: This has really got to you, hasn't it, Giles?
10: Well, it's just a thought. It's a thought. Yes.
5: I admire the purity you have about the English language, but we are playing a game, so I have to play within the rules of that. But that is a correct challenge.
10: Thank you.
5: You have, therefore, 39 seconds on Welsh Rabbit starting now.
10: It was when I was in some...
5: Paul Charles.
6: Hesitation, sadly, but a crucial time.
5: I know, at a crucial time. You did stumble a little, didn't you?
10: I was just puckering my lips.
5: It was very beautiful, Giles.
10: Yeah, it was.
5: We were quite moved. So we give you the benefit of the doubt, Giles, and say you have 38 seconds still on Welsh Rabbit, starting now.
10: Theatrical digs in Swansea are amazing places. I stayed at one where I was introduced to the initials LDO in the visitor's book, standing for Landlady's Daughter Obliges. Her name was Miss Vanway, and she was a Welsh Rabbit.
5: Julian challenged.
9: It was a long time coming, the connection to Welsh Rabbit.
10: No, Swan... Forgive me, I began
9: Don't
10: in Swansea,
9: touch me,
10: that's
9: please.
10: Welsh. I have a cousin who's a Midas.
5: Actually, Julian, you're quite right. You challenged before he got to the Welsh Rabbit. And he had...
10: Excuse me. I'm so sorry. I began by saying Swansea, which we know is a town in South Wales. Yeah. I brought in the Welsh connection. I then led on to Miss Vanwy, who was indeed a rare bit. You may even have known her yourself.
5: No, that's why I want to get away from the subject.
10: Yeah.
6: Giles, is this the programme the biggest thing in your life?
5: It is. Any game is the biggest thing in his life. And I love his enthusiasm and his commitment to games. Yeah. No, I want to give you utterly fair here. You were taking a long time getting to the Welsh Rabbit, and you were challenged before you got there. So, Julian, you have Welsh Rabbit, 24 seconds, starting now.
9: Anyone got a stun gun? The thing about Welsh Rabbit, it's a marvellous combination of protein and carbohydrate. If you think about the actual content and break it down, bread being one, and cheese...
6: A repetition of cheese.
5: Yes, we've got the cheese.
9: Yes, it's a lot of cheese about.
5: Yes. So, Paul, you've got 12 seconds now on Welsh Rabbit, starting now.
6: John Charles, the Welsh centre forward, was a magnificent footballer. He moved to...
5: Charles Challenge.
10: There's not been a lot of mention of Welsh Rabbit yet. I ought to explain.
6: I said
10: to you,
6: the word Welsh. Third.
10: Yeah, I know. I said the word Swansea. And,
6: yes, but
10: I ought to put this in context. I mean, I have to say, yes, of course, I'm frantic to win. I'm desperate to win. It was mentioned. I was a Conservative Member of Parliament. I have faced humiliation in my time. When I was rejected, I have to tell you, 82,723 people got up on the same day with the self-same object in mind. Get this bugger out.
5: Giles.
10: I've been trying to claw my way back ever since.
6: Right, you won't do it via this show. This is what you do on the way down.
5: Giles, you have a point for your desperate interruption, which the audience enjoyed. A bonus point to you, Giles, for that. And you were interrupted and
6: if
5: you have
6: a... If he doesn't win, he's just going to go on a shooting spree in the town.
8: Can I have a point for desperation as well?
5: Yes, darling, as well.
6: Hey, Jenny's been desperate for years. Give her a point.
5: You keep the subject. 6 seconds, Welsh Rabbit, starting now.
6: First, you get the cheese. You must... I've not said cheese before.
5: Jenny...
8: I thought you had this.
6: No, everybody
8: so
6: else
8: much
6: said cheese.
8: I presumed.
6: Yeah, no. You presumed cheese where no cheese existed.
5: No, So another point to you, Paul, and 4 seconds on Welsh rabbit, starting now.
6: The bread is also very important. Some people like white, others...
5: Julian Challenge.
9: Repetition of very.
5: Yes, very important. It was very before.
8: Well done,
5: so, Julian, you've got in with 1/2 a second to go on Welsh rabbit, starting now.
9: Welsh rabbit.
5: Giles, you challenged before the whistle?
10: Yes, I did.
5: And what was it? Hesitation.
10: Hesitation.
5: Yes. Right,
10: what
5: you've
10: it was.
5: Got it.
6: Nicholas, do us a favour. Don't give it to him and see what happens.
5: No.
6: His head will go round.
5: No, no, it's a 1/4 a second for you, Giles, on Welsh Rabbit starting now. So I said it was very close there. Jenny Eclair did, unfortunately, finish just in 4th place. But she did wonderfully, wonderfully. A rare bit that was. And Jenny, would you take the next round? The subject is Like a Fishwife. Will you tell us something about that subject?
6: Do one of your impressions.
8: I don't see why I should get this round. Have we started?
5: No, we haven't started yet.
8: Sorry, I sounded a bit like a fishwife then, didn't I?
5: No, you haven't got to sound like a fishwife.
8: Oh.
5: I mean, there are a lot of fish wives of fish women down here, so, you know, it's a...
6: You're thinking of mermaids, fish women, aren't you?
5: There are a lot of people who work in the fish industry because they bring in the cod and other things to this place here.
6: Yes, they do.
5: And they are, they're wives of fishermen.
6: Yeah.
5: And they're called fishwives.
6: Yes.
5: We should talk on that subject, Jenny. 60 seconds starting now.
8: I'm not like a fishwife because my partner is a designer. Unfortunately, we're not married, so I am no wife at all. I am a designer's partner. There you go. It's a much...
5: Giles Challenge.
10: Designer.
5: There's a couple of designers in there.
6: Were they designer and designers?
8: Yes.
10: No.
5: It
10: was an apostrophe.
6: Single and plural.
5: We're not going down the apostrophe route, Giles.
10: I want you to know.
5: Have the subject, and we have 50 seconds, like a fishwife, starting now.
10: Do you recall Margaret Beckett?
5: Paul Challenge.
6: No, I don't.
5: Right, Paul, give him a bonus point, because we enjoyed the interruption. That goes to Paul. Giles was interrupted, so he gets a point, keeps the subject, and there are 48 seconds, like a fishwife, starting now.
10: The former Foreign Secretary was not admired as much at Westminster as she should have been. In fact, she was a much jollier person than you would have thought. Gooser, and she livened up no end. But I was very distressed on the occasion when...
8: I haven't heard the word fish or wife yet.
10: Yeah, I'm about to tell the story of how somebody called her a fishwife and how I came to try to defend her. But I'm happy to lose points. It's not
12: very... We know the story now.
10: That's fine.
5: Happened once before, and you had the benefit of the doubt against you. You have the benefit of the doubt for you on this occasion. You have, like a fishwife still, you have 40 seconds starting now.
10: Fishes actually do mate, and so you could actually be a fish that had a husband and a fish...
5: Paul Challenge.
6: Actually twice.
10: Yes, indeed. Paul, I'm happy to lose the point.
6: Yeah.
5: You actually haven't lost a point, Giles. Paul has gained one.
10: Yeah, he's moving into the lead, if that's what he's up to, that's what he wants, you know. Seems to matter to him, but there we are, you know. Some of us have a more relaxed approach to life, I guess.
5: Paul, 37 seconds. Tell us something about Like a Fishwife, starting now.
6: Madonna's follow-up single to Like a Virgin was Like a Fishwife. What a wonderful song it was. I can remember her now on Top of the Pops dancing away, and it was indeed one of those disco backbeat songs that gets the kids dancing in the discotheques of today's Britain. Fishwives.
5: Jenny, challenge.
8: I really hate to challenge it because it's very good, but Dancing Twice.
5: There was Dancing Twice.
6: Why do you hate the challenge?
8: Because I like the picture of Madonna dancing like a fishwife.
6: Yeah.
5: But Jenny, you have the point and you have the subject and you have 22 seconds like a fishwife starting now.
8: And she danced with fish, raw fish all around her. Madonna the fishwife.
5: Giles.
8: Swearing.
5: Oi, oi, oi, oi. Your challenge.
6: Hang on. Oi, oi, oi, oi. What's happened to Radio 4? Oi, oi, oi, oi.
5: I'm sorry, the subject's got to me. Oi, oi, oi, yeah, right. Giles, you're challenged.
10: Naturally, I don't want a point for this, but... I imagine on the card it's like a fishwife, fishwife being one word, and therefore when we have fish on its own as a separate word and it's heard three
12: times
10: correct.
12: In the same... That's correct, Charles.
10: That's fine.
12: No, you have the point. You have the correct challenge. She repeated fish, and you have 20 seconds to tell us something about like a fishwife starting now.
10: Can you imagine these deep-sea creatures going in for civil partnerships, probably conducted by Neptune himself? He would get together some amusing seals and aqua beasts of different kinds, and there on the rocks with mermaids and mermen, they would together have this strange seaweed-like experience where the fishwife would say, "Ah, to thee I give my..."
12: Now, I think we're moving into the last round.
6: Hey.
12: Well, four people are disappointed. It's a very close contest, if you want to know the situation as we move into this final round. Jenny Clare, who's given a great value already, but she is training a little in fourth place. But out there in front, Giles is on 12 points. And Paul Merton and Julian Clary both are equal with 13, only just one ahead. So, anybody's contest.
9: Anything could happen.
12: And it's Julian's turn to begin. And subject, right, Julian. The subject, oh, so apt for the seaside, bucket and spade. Tell us something about that subject in this game, Julian, starting now.
9: When I was a little boy and we went on holiday, I used to love my bucket and spade, but unlike other children who might build a sandcastle, I created a discotheque. And people...
12: Jenny Challenge.
8: It's a shame, because he hesitated. I was enjoying the story.
12: I don't think he hesitated. He just gave a little gentle, dramatic pause. And
8: what he was saying next.
12: No, I think it's one of those things, like, benefit of the doubt, you didn't hesitate enough. 49 seconds, bucket and spade, Julian, starting now.
9: Or a disco. Entrance was very reasonable. You had to wear trunks, obviously. It wasn't that kind of arrangement. People would come from resorts for miles around and form a...
12: Giles Challenge.
10: I felt there was a hesitation then.
12: No, there wasn't. I think he's going quite consistently with his own speech pattern.
6: Yeah.
10: Fine. Yes? I'm so sorry. I didn't realise that he had that speech pattern. It's unusual to invite somebody with a hesitant speech pattern onto this particular programme.
12: Giles,
6: you'd be amazed at the people they invite onto this programme.
12: And Giles, you try so hard in the show, which we love, but you were really pushing it. But no, benefit of the doubt to you, Julian, and carry on. Bucket and spade, and you have 40 seconds starting now.
9: Starting to imagine I'm hesitating now. Mm. Anyway, the other thing you can do with a bucket and spade is go down to the sea itself and scoop up some water in your upturned bucket, take it back to your whatever you might have built, and...
12: Jenny Challenge.
8: Two builds. Mm.
12: Yes, you built before, I'm afraid. So, Jenny, you have a correct challenge of repetition. You have 26 seconds to tell us something about bucket and spade, starting now.
8: Bucket and spade, doesn't it sound like Cockney rhyming slang? I just got bucket and spade, babe.
12: Paul, yes.
8: I caught a speech pattern from Julian there. Did you see?
6: Hesitation.
12: That was a definite hesitation.
6: Wasn't it?
8: It was in character. My character was performing that.
12: Yes, I think you should stay to your own character, Jenny.
8: All right.
12: It's probably better, easier in the show. But so, Paul, yes, hesitation, we call that. 20 seconds, bucket and spade, starting now.
6: Tommy Bucket and Sammy Spade were the best double act in the 1930s. Nicholas worked with them often. He was the sort of individual that would go up to them and say, "You are fantastic, Bucket, and Spade, you've done it again." In the audience one night was Tom Midas. What an extraordinary figure to see him there as Bucket and Spade.
12: In this game, whoever is speaking when the whistle goes gains an extra point. On this occasion, it was Paul Merton. Jenny Clare did, unfortunately, finish just in fourth place. But she did wonderfully, wonderfully. But out in front was Giles Brandreth, Julian Clary, and Paul Merton. And they all finished up equal with the same number of points. We have a triple winner! No one's a loser in
6: this
12: game.
8: Jenny is. I am. I'm almost proud of that.
12: Anyway, I was incorrect, Jenny. We had three winners, and you were in second place.
6: Yes.
10: Oh, Jenny, winning isn't important.
12: Oh, Jars, and you demonstrate it all the time. Thank you to these four delightful, wonderful, exciting players of the game. Paul Merton, Jenny Eclair, Jars Brandridge, Julian Clary. I thank Trudy Stevens, who sat beside me, helped me with the score, blown her whistle so delicately. We're grateful to our producer, Talusha Galani. We're deeply indebted to Ian Messiter, who created this lovely game. And we're grateful to this lovely audience here in Hastings at the White Rock Theatre, who cheered us on our way of magnificence. Thank you. From our audience, from me, Nicholas Parsons, and the panel, goodbye. Tune in, listeners, the next time we play Just a Minute.

0: Why aren't the men falling in?
1: Well, probably because I haven't told them to, sir.
0: Would you mind telling them now?
1: Yes, of course, sir. Right, right. Fall in, you chaps, will you? All right, please again. Right, squad. Squad, attention.
2: Sorry about that.
1: Yes, it wasn't awfully good, Jones, was it? All right, stand at ease.
2: That was me again.
1: Yes, Jones, do try to do it when the others do it.
2: I'm sorry, Sergeant. I wasn't far out, was I?
1: No, you weren't. It makes the whole squad look so slovenly.
2: Sorry, Sergeant.
1: Well, perhaps if I shout a bit louder, sir, it might make Jones feel more at home.
0: Oh, get on with it, Wilson.
1: All right, sir. Squad. Squad! Attention! Oh, it's remarkable, don't you think, sir?
0: Yeah. The only slight criticism I have is that the rest of the squad is at attention while Jones is standing at ease.
1: Good heavens, sir. Yes, Jones. Jones, do you think you could put your legs together?
0: What do you mean, put your legs together? Supposed to be a sergeant, not headmistress at a girls' school. Jones! Jones! Jones! See? It's the way to do it.
1: Yes, it's awfully good, sir. The only slight criticism I have is that the rest of the men now seem to be standing at ease.
0: Stand to attention, all of you. Very smart, Jones.
2: Thank you very much, sir. By the way, I got some nice kidneys for Mrs. Mannering.
0: No talking on parade, Corporal. Bring them round to the office after inspection. Pike!
3: Sir?
0: Why are you wearing that muffler on parade?
3: I think I might be getting croup.
0: Croup?
3: Yes. And Mum said I had to wear my muffler just in case.
0: Wilson, I thought only babies got croup.
1: Yeah, well, he gets it too. He must be a late developer.
0: Yes. Well, don't let him come on parade like that again. Godfrey.
4: Yes, sir.
0: Don't wear your hat straight like that. It should be worn on the right side of the head. Look like George Formby.
4: Oh, I'm sorry, sir. Would you mind holding my stick while I adjust it? Thank you.
0: Just a minute. You can't bring a walking stick on parade.
4: Well, you see, I get a little twinge of gout in my left foot when there's a damp spell. That's why I've got a slipper on that foot.
0: A slipper? You can't come on parade like that. Look, fall out, everybody. Now, pay attention, all of you. Quite clear to me that this platoon is getting very lax in the matter of personal appearance and discipline. And this is borne out by a signal I received this morning from HQ. It appears that the CO came through here yesterday and didn't receive a single salute. Furthermore, a certain Lance Corporal even had his hands in his pockets, which he did not remove.
2: Permission to confess, sir.
0: Yes, Jones.
2: I was that certain Lance Corporal.
0: Well, I'm not surprised, Jones. You're the only Lance Corporal we've got. But why you, Jones? I've always found you most punctilious about saluting.
2: Well, it was a case of forgetfulness, sir.
0: Forgetfully? Surely you haven't forgotten what an officer looks like.
2: No, sir, I've forgotten me braces. I thought if I took me hands out of me pockets to salute him, it would not be seemly.
0: I see. Well, we're going to spend the next 5 minutes saluting. You give the order, Jones, and remember, the hand goes the longest way up and the shortest way down. So, it's longest way up, one, shortest way down, two. Palm of the hand faces front, forefinger in line with the right eyebrow, like so. Everyone see me clearly?
5: Oh, yes, sir.
0: Right, carry on, Corporal.
2: Yes, sir. Squad, up!
6: Longest way up,
2: one. Squad, up!
6: Shortest way down, two.
7: Mr. Mannering?
0: Yes, pick up.
2: Squad, up!
6: Longest way up, one.
7: Oh, how very nice of you all to salute me. You don't really have to, you know, but bless you.
2: Squad, up!
6: Shortest way down, two.
0: Can I help you, Vicar?
7: Well, that's rather taken the wind out of my sails. I came here to be very cross with you, Mr. Mannering. Someone has written a very rude word on the back of my spare harmonium.
0: I don't see how that concerns my platoon.
7: Well, it's in the room at the top of the church tower. Your men sleep in there on fire watch.
0: They wouldn't do a thing like that.
7: Well, they have. Come up and see for yourself.
0: Oh, very well. Wilson, you come with me.
1: Aye, sir.
0: Jones, carry on with the saluting.
2: Aye, sir. Squad, up!
0: Longest way up, one. Word up.
2: Shortest
0: way down, two.
7: Word up. Longest way up, one. Word up. Shortest way down, two.
0: Hurry up, Wilson.
7: Here we are. Now, do you see that on the back of the harmonium? What have you got to say to that?
0: Oh, dear.

0: Well, my men don't do that sort of thing, and I'm going to prove it. Well, sir.
1: My goodness, sir. Oh, dear, dear. It's a jolly long way up, isn't it?
0: Yes. Go down and get Jones's section up here.
1: All the way down again?
0: Yes. Well, at the double.
1: Can I go home then, sir?
0: No, I want you back up here as a witness.
1: I'll go and get the man, sir.
0: Now, Vicar, where is the implement?
2: I beg your pardon?
0: The implement the culprit used.
2: Oh, here it is. A wax crayon. And what's more, you can't rub it off.
0: Vicar, I want to dispose of this matter once and for all.
2: Really, Mannering, I don't see the point of having the whole platoon pounded here with their great big ugly boots.
0: I'm not having a slur like this hanging over my troops. Every one of my men is going to write that word that's been crayoned on the harmonium. And you can compare the handwriting.
2: Mr. Mannering, I am here to take care of the spiritual needs of my parish, not to play Inspector Hordley Investigates.
0: Ah, Jones.
3: Oh, Sergeant is lagging behind breathless, sir.
0: Everyone here?
3: All except Mr. Godfrey, so he's asked to be excused for a moment.
0: Oh. Right, now look, Jones. You see this writing?
3: Where, sir?
0: On the harmonium.
4: He can't even see the harmonium.
3: Don't you start your sarcasms, Jock.
0: You see that word, Jones? Have you done that?
3: Do you mean recently, sir?
0: Did you write that word on the harmonium?
3: Mr. Mannering, I'm shocked. I'm shocked you should think me capable of such improper conduct.
0: It's nothing personal, Jones. I want you to take this crayon and copy those letters underneath.
3: Now, sir?
0: Now.
3: In public?
0: Yes, in public.
3: But with his reverence looking on.
0: No, get on with it.
3: I can't do it, sir.
0: It's an order, Jones.
3: Very well, sir. But I'd like you to know I'd do it under Doris.
4: Duras, you old fool.
0: All right, Fraser. Just get on with it, Jones.
3: Very well, sir. There we are.
0: Ah, well, that clears Jones.
3: And I want you to know, Vicar, that I did not enjoy that.
2: Neither did I.
1: Jones' section's here now, sir.
0: Well, I know that, Wilson. Go back and get the rest of the platoon up here.
1: What? Go all the way down again?
0: That's what I said.
1: Oh, very well, sir.
0: Right, you next, Pike.
4: Here, have you noticed how the wind moans round these old towers?
3: Permission to speak, sir.
0: Not now, Jones. Come on, Pike, write the word.
5: What's it mean, Mr. Mannering?
0: Never mind. Never mind that now, Pike.
2: Has it occurred to you that when you've finished, somebody has got to remove all this crayon from the harmonium?
3: Help! Mr. Interrupter?
0: Not now, Jones. You're next, Fraser.
4: I am refusing to obey.
0: Did I hear you right, Fraser?
4: You can't touch pitch without being defiled.
3: Sir, permission to report the verger is outside.
2: Well, tell him to come in.
3: He's outside the window.
2: Beg your pardon?
3: He's outside the window and he's going up and down and side to side and he looks a bit agitated.
2: Well, there's no need for him to be that impatient. Oh, my sainted aunt, he's dangling outside. Quick, open the window.
6: Help me, Your Reverence.
0: What's he doing out there?
2: Well, I told him to clean the windows, but I didn't expect him to go that far.
0: Good Lord. Look up there. It's a barrage balloon. He's caught in the netting of a barrage balloon.
4: Look, one of the ropes is caught around the weathercock.
0: We can't get at him from here. We'll have to go down.
1: I've come back, sir. The whole platoon's queuing up. They're ready for you, sir.
0: Quick, Wilson. Back down into the yard.
1: Not again, for heaven's sake.
0: Jones, follow me with the rest of the platoon.
3: Righto, sir. Now, don't go away, Berger. You just stay where you are.
7: Mr. Yeadman, if you could manage to hold on a little longer, I'll summon assistance.
6: I am holding on.
7: Oh, Mr. Mannering, I'm so glad you're here, sir. Something rather odd has happened to the verger.
0: Yes, we know, Godfrey.
7: I just come out of the, you know, across the yard. And I heard a voice from above.
2: Yes, very distressing for you, Mr. Godfrey.
7: I thought at first it was a visit from an angel on high.
2: Yes, but it would, naturally.
7: He cried unto me.
6: Help! I'm caught in this ruddy netting!
0: Look, there's the main cable, hanging across the other side of the yard. Come on!
3: Voices from above can be very distressing, Mr. Godfrey. I remember once when I was in the...
0: Jones! Godfrey! No time for chit-chat. Come and grab this cable. Come on, all of you.
8: Right, sir.
3: Come on, everybody. Don't panic. Don't panic.
6: Somebody had better panic. This is killing me.
0: Hold on, Verger. Help is at hand. Heave, man.
4: No, it's no good, sir. One of the guide ropes is still stuck round the weathercock on the steeple.
0: So it is. Wilson.
1: Yes, sir? You wanted me?
0: Yes, you and Pike run to the top of the tower and scramble up the steeple.
9: Oh, my God.
4: Ah, there's no time for all that palaver. One good heave and we should be able to dislodge it. Come on now. Right, heave!
1: That's it. The rope's clear of the tower now.
4: And so is the weathercock. Look out, everybody, look out!
3: Oh, well, I never cared for that weathercock anyway.
0: Right. Heave on the cable and bring the verger down. One, two, three, heave!
10: Heave.
0: One, two, three,
10: heave!
0: Easy, Daddy, now. Get ready to grab him.
4: Come on!
0: That's it. Grab him. There we are. All right, Verger.
6: Oh, yes, thank you.
0: Hang on hard to the cable, the rest of you.
1: Aye, sir.
0: The wind's tugging the balloon.
5: How did it happen, Mr. Yateman?
6: Well, I saw this netting stuff wrapped round a lamppost, and I went to untie it, and there was a sudden gust of wind. And the next thing I knew, I was taken aloft.
3: There you are. You see, you shouldn't touch things what don't concern you. You always was a nosy Parker.
1: No.
4: What are we going to do now, sir?
0: Hang on for a moment while we think.
4: We can't hang on here for the rest of our blooming lives.
1: If we brought it down a little further, we could grab all those ropes dangling from the balloon itself.
0: Good idea, Wilson. Right, men. Heave away when I tell you. Right. One, two, three.
10: Heave!
0: One, two, three.
10: Heave!
0: Bit more. Heave. That's it. Right, grab one of the ropes, Pike. Go on, Wilson, Fraser. Get hold of another one. Well done, Godfrey.
3: I think I'm going to hold on to one of these ropes, sir.
0: Thank you, Jones.
11: Here! Who's in charge here?
0: What do you want, Hodges?
11: Just exactly what sort of game do you think you're playing? Dancing around the maypole?
0: One of these days, I'm going to have you suspended.
11: Don't stand there muttering threats. Get that thing shifted. You should never have been allowed to bring it here in the first place.
0: This one is a runaway barrage balloon, and we've been struggling to bring it under control to prevent further damage.
11: Then why don't you get on the phone to the RAF instead of hanging on there like Winnie the Pooh?
0: That is precisely what I aim to do.
11: Well, get on with it then.
0: Right, come on, Wilson.
3: Look out!
11: Look out! It's taking off again! It's taking off!
0: Grab hold of one of those ropes.
2: Oh, very well.
0: You too, Virgil.
4: Right,
0: everybody hold steady.
4: Right, sir.
0: We'll phone for help.
7: Before you go, do you think I could absent myself for a few moments?
0: Certainly. Come on, Wilson.
11: Hold on, I'm coming with you. I want to make sure you phone properly.
2: Come along, Mr. Yateman. You're supposed to be holding a rope.
6: Oh, no, Your Reverence. I'm not going up for a second time.
2: Don't worry. Lightning never strikes in the same place twice.
6: It does in our family. I was one of twins.
2: Oh, come along. Why didn't we hold this one together?
6: Oh, if you insist, Your Reverence.
0: Hello? Hello?
12: Hello? RAF Operations? Squadron Leader Horsefall here?
0: Ah, there's Mannering here. Want me to unsee Home Guard? I have to report that my men and I have captured one of your balloons.
12: Oh, Wizard Prang. That'll be the Joker that's adrift from E Sector. You better give me a few details.
0: Very good, sir.
12: Could I have the address?
0: Yes, it's St. Aldham's Church Hall, Warmington on Sea.
12: Good. Is the balloon attached to anything?
0: Not now. It was wrapped around the verger.
11: No, she... There's no time for all this rubbish. Give me that phone. Hello, squadron leader? Now, look, is a balloon dangerous?
12: Well, not unless it catches fire.
11: Not unless it catches fire. Not unless it catches fire? Do you hear that, Mannering? It can catch fire.
12: So don't let anyone smoke near it. And we'll try and get someone round to you before nightfall.
11: But that'll be ours. Now, look here, it can't stop here, and that's final.
12: Well, perhaps the ARP people could help you.
11: Ah, yes, that's a good idea. Get in touch with the ARP people. Just a minute, I am the ARP people.
12: Ah, well, you're the chap to get in touch with them. We'll send help as soon as possible. Cheerio.
11: Now, look here, Mannering. You're in charge and it's your responsibility. That thing must be shifted and shifted sharp. So what are you going to do about it?
0: Don't worry, Warden. I'm well capable of handling the situation. Follow me.
3: Hold her steady, lads.
4: Hold steady.
0: Right, man. Now, listen to me. Got a few words to say to him.
4: Surely the goodness is not going to make one of his speeches.
0: The RAF is coming to help us.
4: He is, you know.
0: But, naturally, they have a lot of other things keeping them busy at the moment. Hitler still poised across the water, and our lads can't relax their vigilance for a solitary second.
11: Look here, I don't want to stand here listening to you making a speech. Get that balloon shifted.
4: Why don't we just walk it into the fields and tie it to a tree or something?
11: Now, that's the first sensible thing anyone's said for the last half hour. Why didn't you think of that, Mannering?
0: I was just about to suggest it.
3: He was to bring my van along so we could tie it to that as an extra precaution against it being wafted away by an unfavourable wind.
0: That's a good idea, Jones. I'll take your place and we'll walk it out to Pinner Fields. You go and get your van.
8: Righto, sir. I shan't be long.
0: Now, has everybody got hold of a rope?
13: I've had that, sir.
0: You too, Hodges.
11: Yes.
0: Good. Right. Balloon platoon to Pinner Fields by the left. Quick march. Left. Right. Left. Right. Left. Right. Left. Left. Right. Left. Right. Keep going, man. Left. Right. Left. Right. Now, that looks like a good place to tie the balloon, Wilson.
1: Where, sir?
0: See those cows?
1: Oh, yes, but... Yes. And won't they object if you try and tie anything to them?
0: Oh, not to the cows. There's a couple of fallen tree trunks near them. We could tie it off to one of those.
1: Oh, yes, I see, yes.
0: Here we are, man. Capital mooring point. Into the field. Left wheel, left, right, left, right, left, right, platoon. Halt! Right. Pull down on the ropes, man.
3: Mr. Mannering, I parked the van on the roadway.
0: Good man, Jones.
8: Yes, sir. Right, sir.
0: Give me a hand to tie this cable.
8: Sir.
0: Yeah. That should do it.
1: You think the trunk will hold it, sir? It doesn't look heavy enough.
0: All right, Wilson, I know what I'm doing. I think for safety's sake, we'd better tie it to another tree trunk as well. Men, bring that other tree trunk over here. You can let go of the ropes now.
3: All right, come on, lads, jump to it. Up!
13: There we are.
3: Whoa! Whoa!
0: Quick! Whoa! Hang on to this cable with me, Jones. Whoa! Balloon's taking off.
3: Oh, sir, I'm taking off. Don't panic! Don't panic!
0: Fraser, quick, grab the ropes.
13: We're going up.
3: We're going up.
1: Come on, Godfrey. Fraser, get hold of the ropes.
2: But can't they reach them? Are they going too high?
0: Hurry up, Wilson, for heaven's sake.
14: Come back, Mr. Mannering. Come back, Mr. Jones.
1: Hey! Hang on, sir. Hang on. Oh, dear, I told him that tree trunk wasn't heavy enough.
2: Oh, well, at least they've got something to sit on.
11: A right mess you lot have made of that.
5: Do you think we'll ever see them again?
11: Well, don't just stand there gawping. You've got a van, haven't you? Follow them.
1: What? Oh, yes. Well, come on, lads, into the van.
5: Right.
1: Hang on, Mr. Mannering, we're coming. Fraser, you'd better drive.
2: Oh, well, sir. Come on,
11: in the van, lads. Come on, lads. Come on, get
3: yourselves
11: in.
3: Hang on. Oh, Mr. Mannering, isn't this an unusual experience?
0: Sit still, Jones. It'll shake us off the tree trunk.
3: Yes, sir. Of course, sir. Oh, doesn't everything look small down there? Oh, look, they're getting into my van.
0: Oh, good.
3: Is someone's driving it off. That's a liberty, that is. Hey! Down there, what do you think you're doing?
0: Jones, do be quiet. They can't hear you. Anyway, how could you possibly drive the van? You're up here.
3: Oh, so I am. I am.
7: Can you see them, Mr. Wilson?
1: They seem to be getting higher and higher.
7: The bleam will go up every time it encounters hot air.
4: Aye, well, Mannering's never been short of that.
5: Uncle Arthur?
1: Yes, Frank?
5: What if the RAF see them and think it's a German secret weapon? Will they shoot it down?
1: Oh, don't be silly, Frank.
15: Unidentified object on the screen in C sector. Vector 140, sir.
16: Great Scots, here there is. How did that get in there undetected? Must have sneaked in at hedgerow level. Hello? Biggin Hill Control here. Unidentified object, vector 140. Tennis squadron to intercept and identify. Tennis squadron scramble, vector 140.
3: Mr. Mannering, do you think we're destined to drift about the skies forever like lost souls in torment?
0: Now do stop rambling, Jones. Sound like Rider Haggard.
3: Oh, what's happening? What's happening?
0: Hold tight. The wind's changing. Hold tight.
3: Ooh.
1: Turn the van round, Fraser. The wind's changing.
2: Right here, sir.
11: Hey, what's happening?
2: We're turning it round. The wind has changed, man.
11: Well, this is ridiculous. We can't go backwards and forwards like this all day.
1: I do wish you wouldn't shout in my ear, Hodges. It's unnerving.
2: Oh, Mr. Wilson,
7: Why don't we shoot holes in the balloon and let the gas out? That'll bring them lower.
1: Yeah, do you think that's wise?
11: Blimey, you've got to do something, haven't you?
1: All right, but we have to aim carefully.
11: Well, even your lot couldn't miss a barrage balloon.
1: But the question is, can they miss Captain Mannering and Corporal Jones?
5: Can I shoot at the balloon, Uncle Arthur? Please, please let me shoot at the balloon. Please, please, Uncle Arthur, let me shoot.
1: All right, Frank, all right, but be very careful. Now, keep the van steady, Fraser.
4: Right, sir.
1: Now, take very careful aim, Frank.
5: Right. Here goes.
3: They're shooting at us. They're shooting at us, Mr. Mannering.
0: Heaven's sake, you keep still. They're shooting at the balloon, not us.
3: Permission to pray, sir.
5: How was that, Mr. Fraser?
4: Must be all right, son. Jones is still kicking.
1: Frank. You better try another two rounds.
5: Right.
1: You too, Godfrey.
7: Oh, I'd rather not, if you don't mind.
4: No. No, you just fix your bayonet in case they come down low.
1: Right, Mike. Fire.
5: I think I've winged it.
11: Well, you must have had your eyes closed.
0: I think they've hit the balloon this time. Some of the gas escapes, it should help us to lose height.
3: Half making a funny noise.
0: It's not the balloon, Jones, it's a plane.
3: I hope it's one of ours.
0: Well, if it's not, we'll find out soon enough.
17: Hello, Salt Jack. Tennis leader calling. We've spotted that mysterious object. It's a ruddy balloon. Hold on. There's something dangling from it. It's a little round, fat thing. Wait a minute. Wait a minute. There's something else. A little thin thing. I'm going in for a closer look. Roger and out.
3: Mr. Mannering, it's coming straight for us.
0: Courage, Jones, courage. All right, Jones, it was one of ours.
3: Oh, I thought that was my last moment had come, sir.
0: I think we're getting lower, Jones.
3: I think you're right, we are.
0: Must be about treetop height now.
3: Oh, look, sir, there's Mrs. Prentice's farm.
0: How do you know?
3: It's her haystack, sir. Look, she's got the biggest haystacks in the county. Very proud of them, she is.
0: Oh, yes. Yes, I see what you mean. They're looming right ahead of us.
5: Hey, look. Look, look, Uncle Arthur, they're getting much lower.
7: Yes, and they're drifting straight over the Prentice farm.
1: Oh, dear, they're going straight for those haystacks.
0: Whoa! Are you all right, Jonas?
3: Oh, I think so, sir. Mrs. Prentice is going to be very pleased about her haystack.
0: Oh, never mind that. Where's the van? Is it still following us?
3: I think so, Captain Manley. That's put me off cornflakes for the rest of my life.
4: Gosh, they're drifting away across the fields now. Now we'll never catch them.
1: How can we get to them?
7: If I might suggest, you take the first turning on the right. It's a shortcut. Such a pretty walk in the summer.
11: Well, get moving, man. We're not on a ruddy picnic.
4: All right, here we go.
1: Can you see them, Frank?
5: Yes. Yes, there they are. They're bobbing about just below that line of trees.
4: Good heavens. That's the railway line.
7: Oh, dear. I do hope they won't meet the 420 from Eastbourne.
11: Meet it? I should think they caught it wrapped round the funnel on their way to Littlehampton.
1: I do think that's in awfully bad taste, Mr. Hodges. Can't we go any faster, Fraser?
4: What, and Jones's van? He must be joking. I'm doing over 20 miles an hour now.
5: Hey, look! Look, there's the balloon ahead. It's caught on the railway bridge.
3: Oh, what are we going to do, Mr. Mannering? Here we are dangling over the line and the train's coming.
0: Now, steady, Jones. Don't lose your nerve.
3: Oh, the train's coming, sir. The train's coming.
0: Just keep calm, Jones. As soon as the van gets here, they'll hoist us up.
3: Yes, but who'll get here first, them or the train?
0: Oh, do be quiet, Jones.
3: Look out, sir. Here it comes. Open your legs. Open your legs.
0: Are you all right, Jones?
3: Hold on a minute, sir. I'll have a look.
1: Mannering, you still there?
0: Hey, that's you, Wilson. Of course we are.
1: Yeah, well, we're up here on the bridge. There's so much smoke about. Can't see you. You two all right?
0: Yes, thank you. Soot nearly choked us.
1: Yeah, well, hold on then, and we'll hoist you both up. Hold on. All right, men. One, two, three.
10: Heave! Heave!
1: There we are.
0: Ah, thank you, man.
3: Oh, thank you. It's good to be back on firmer terra.
11: Oh, dear. Oh, dear. Oh, dear. You should see yourselves. You look just like Kentucky minstrels.
0: Very amusing. Just the sort of cheap remark I should expect from a greengrocer. Right, men. Hang on to those ropes. We don't want it to take off again.
4: Yeah, sir.
16: Oh, hello there, chaps. I'm Squadron Leader Horsefall. Jolly good show, what?
18: Platoon, there is an officer and a gentleman present. Platoon, hop!
19: Longest way up. One.
0: Look out! Don't let go of the ropes!
14: Oh, no!
11: God blimey, it's gone up again! You ruddy hooligans!
0: Oh, shut up, Hodges! Quick, men!

In that episode of Dad's Army, based on the original television series by Jimmy Perry and David Croft, you heard Arthur Lowe as Captain Mannering, John LeMessurier as Sergeant Wilson, Clive Dunn, Corporal Jones, John Lorry, Private Fraser, Arnold Ridley, Private Godfrey, Ian Lavender, Private Pike, Bill Pertwee, ARP Warden, Frank Williams, the Vicar, Edward Sinclair, the Verger, and Michael Knowles, as Squadron Leader Horsfall. The Day the Balloon Went Up was adapted for radio by Michael Knowles and Harold Snowd and produced by John Dias.

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0: From the Sky News Centre at 1, there are glimmers of hope in Venezuela, where a baby and an 11-year-old boy have been pulled from rubble alive 4 days after devastating earthquakes. More than 50,000 people are still missing. This woman's among the survivors and is coming to terms with what happened.
1: I shouted, "Run, run, the building is falling down." When I turned, I took 2 steps, the ceiling fell down and the rush of air blew me out.
0: 11 people have reportedly died in a plane crash in northeastern France. It's thought the passengers were en route to a baptism. Meanwhile, a helicopter crash in eastern Saudi Arabia has killed 14. There's delight and despair for the home nations at the World Cup. England have topped their group and now head to the knockout stages thanks to a 2-0 win over Panama last night. But Scotland are going home, with head coach Steve Clarke having resigned. The government's hinted its upcoming defence investment plan will take lessons from Ukraine and apply them here, especially including on drones. It follows reports they would be prioritised over traditional combat vehicles. Ministers have insisted the long-awaited plan will commit billions of pounds. Shadow Housing Secretary Sir James Cleverly says it has to be a significant amount.
2: An extra billion is a drop in the ocean. We know, because the Chief of the Defence Staff has told us, that UK defence is facing something in the region of a £28 billion funding shortfall. £1 billion extra is not enough.
0: Meanwhile, his Labour counterpart insists the public doesn't want a general election. Housing Minister Steve Reid says they just want the government to move forward on its plans. Andy Burnham, who won the Makerfield by-election to return to Parliament, could be announced as Prime Minister within weeks. Sport and Venus Williams says she's excited to be playing alongside her sister at Wimbledon, which starts tomorrow. The 5-time singles champions teaming up with Serena for the doubles. That's the latest from the Sky News Centre. I'm Bev Rimmer.
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0: From the Sky News Centre at 2, there are glimmers of hope in Venezuela, where a baby and 11-year-old boy have been pulled from rubble alive 4 days after devastating earthquakes. More than 50,000 people are still missing and 1,400 have died. Some rescue teams have heavy-duty machinery, search dogs and satellites, while others don't have anything. This worker helped get the boy out of the rubble.
1: He's good. He just needs a little time to be okay. He drinks water and he's talking. Mm-hmm. He's talking very well.
0: Elsewhere, a skydiving plane has crashed in northeastern France, killing all 11 people on board. Officials say 5 students and 5 instructors were on board. Police say a 15-year-old's body found near a reservoir in Greater Manchester is a sad reminder of the dangers of entering open water. They were called to reports of someone in difficulty in Stalybridge yesterday evening. The Conservative Party says it's ready for a general election if potential Prime Minister Andy Burnham calls one. Housing Secretary Steve Reid insists it's not something the public wants. In sport, the King has sent his commiserations to the Scottish football team as they leave the World Cup after failing to get through the group stages. Their manager, Steve Clarke, has resigned. He led the nation to its first World Cup since 1998, but has now called time on 7 years in charge. Fans have conflicting views, though.
2: I think his attitude's stinking, saying that I think we're going home. Aye, I'm glad he's gone, to be honest.
3: Quite liked him, actually. I mean, he got us to 2 big tournaments. And it's a shame.
4: I'm not surprised. And I think it was inevitable given the results we've had and the performances that we've had.
0: And in cricket, England have to do it all in the afternoon session on day 4 of the deciding test against New Zealand. The tourists are 189 for 4 in the second innings, and that's an overall lead of 273. That's the latest. I'm Leisha McKenna.
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Good afternoon. It's Sunday afternoon. It's the 28th of June, 2026. You're listening to the Sunday Colour Supplement here on Radio Red Hill. I'm Nick Hutchings. I'm with you till 5 o'clock this afternoon. And on this week's edition of the Sunday Colour Supplement, we'll be bringing you more of the fun and excitement of the South of England show held at the Ardinghlass Showground. There'll be another opportunity to hear our monthly gardening report from the Radio Red Hill Gardener. We'll hear a little more about the Surrey Sickle Support Network. We'll have loads of good music. We'll have a featured artist of the week, a countdown of the most requested artists on Radio Red Hill over the last 7 days. All that to look forward to from now until five. Sure, you don't want to go home yet.

As the Beach Boys, Sloop John B there, kicking off this afternoon's fun. And it's been very warm recently, hasn't it? Shall we see how it's going to look for the next few days? I think the forewords you may like to hear on the headline for today's weather is gradually becoming less hot. Today will be cloudy with a few showers which will clear eastwards during the morning. There will be sunny spells developing during the afternoon. There will be more seasonable temperatures expected. Winds will be moderate, southwesterly and breezy along coasts. Maximum temperature today will be 27 degrees. Tonight the skies will clear during the evening with light winds. That will see overnight temperatures drop and it will feel much cooler than it has of late. Cloud will spread eastwards by the morning with a minimum temperature of 9 degrees. Monday there will be variable cloud with some long sunny periods during the day. It will cloud over during the evening with a chance of some showers by the morning. Winds will be light and variable and the maximum temperature will be 25 degrees. And looking ahead, Tuesday to Thursday, it will turn more unsettled on Tuesday with sunshine and showers. Wednesday will start off sunny, then it will cloud over with showers later. There will be a dry start on Thursday before clouding over with heavy showers again. So there you are, that's the weather coming up for this week. And as Gwen Stefani has it, that's noticeably more cool.

0: Gwen Stefani there with Cool. Now, once again this week, as we have the past couple of weeks, a few weeks ago, Nigel, Sophie and I went over to the Ardingly Show Round. We went to the South of England show. We go every year. We go and meet loads of interesting people and have a good chat to them. And we've got the final four interviews, for the first showing of the final few interviews from that this afternoon. And we're going to start off with Nigel, because sheep shearing is always a big attraction at the South of England show. Nigel Gray wanted to find out all about it.
1: Right, we're talking sheep shearing now. I'm talking to
2: James Gasson.
1: Hello, James. Now, if I was to think about shearing a sheep, how would you go about it?
2: You've got to grab it and then flip it over, drag it to where you need it, and then we'll just gently go down the belly.
1: How do you make sure you don't in any way damage the sheep, though?
2: You've got to make sure you pull the skin tight with your left hand, if you're right-handed, of course.
1: Now, I've seen people do it on telly, on television, yeah?
2: Yep.
1: And lift the sheep up and so on.
2: Yep.
1: And the sheep appears to be struggling quite a bit, obviously. It doesn't like it necessarily. You have to be fairly strong, don't you?
2: You have to be strong and calm. That is it. As long as you're calm, that animal will be calm. Simple as that.
1: I see. Right. And the secret of making sure you actually get all the shearing done,
2: yep,
1: presumably just a matter of experience.
2: Exactly. We just work with the sheep, not against the sheep. And that's all you can ask for.
1: And do the sheep actually mind it too much in being sheared?
2: No. They absolutely love it, providing you know what you're on about.
1: If you don't shear them, what's the problem then? Presumably they get too hot in the summer, is it?
2: They will get too hot and fly strike and be very, very poorly, basically, and die. And so animal welfare is paramount.
1: How long does it take you to shear a sheep now that you've got experience in it?
2: Minute and a half. Maximum.
1: Minute and a half?
2: Minute and a half. Anywhere from a minute to 2 minutes, you should be able to get fleece off if you're a professional. So you should be able to do 200 to 300 a day.
1: Even if they struggle?
2: Even if they struggle, yeah.
1: And having done that, what you got off the sheep and so on, is there a good market for it?
2: It's getting better since COVID. So it's gone 70% up, so I get told. But the shearing contract price has probably gone up a few p, but nothing major. And the wool price is now hopefully about £1 a kilo average. So it's quite good in that respect. But it's still room for improvement.
1: Is there a particular time of the year you do your sheep shearing?
2: From May till July. Sometimes August we do lamb shearing, just for that's welfare reasons, or they reckon they grow better. We'll find out.
1: So doing sheep shearing here today, right, now you can't keep on shearing the same sheep all the time, can you? Must have as steady as a blow of sheep.
2: Exactly. You've got to keep flipping the sheep and keep going and just keep getting another one.
1: How many sheep have you got here today then?
2: We've got 41 and we sheared 8 yesterday and hopefully we'll shear another 12 today. And then we've got another 12 or more to do tomorrow. Whatever's left over, basically.
1: Where are you based?
2: Chelwood Gate, Ashdown Forest, Winnie the Pooh country.
1: Oh, not far then?
2: No, not far at all. Like I say, we've been doing it 24 years, so we hope we know the job a little bit.
1: And business is good, is it?
2: Business is good. It is steady, and that's the main thing. Well, hopefully this weather eases off this week and we can get back to it.
1: Is it a family affair for you?
2: It is. Yeah, we've got plenty of family, plenty of helpers. Thea Nell's shearing as well. She's well on the way. She's 10 now, but 8 years old she's been shearing since, so she's not too bad. Hopefully you'll see her in a minute.
1: She's going to do some shearing?
2: I'm going to try and... She tells me she's going to shear, so hopefully 10-year-old will be shearing.
1: Not for the first time, I hope.
2: Not for the first time. 2 years ago was her first time, so yeah.
1: Do you have to pick a particularly small sheep for her? Otherwise she's going to be struggling a lot.
2: Some of these are her own, so it's fine.
1: Oh.
2: She actually owns the 7 in there that are hers, so I can't get away from that. And she tells me she's going to shear them, so, yeah.
1: She's the boss.
2: She is the boss. She is the boss there in her woolly hat.
1: Yeah. Okay. Shall we cook well with her? Is that all right?
2: Yeah. Go on, have a word with Thea. There you go.
1: Yeah, that's it.
2: Come on, Thea.
1: Okay. Step down a bit. That's it. She's coming towards us. That's it. So, tell us your name again.
3: Thea.
1: And how old are you again?
3: I'm 10.
1: How long have you been sheep shearing for?
3: 2 years now.
1: Do you enjoy it?
3: Yeah.
1: Do the sheep enjoy it?
3: Don't know.
1: What do you enjoy about it?
3: It's fun.
4: It's got a big lorry.
3: Yeah, it's enjoying.
1: Is it not hard though, the sheep struggling and so on?
3: Not too bad. Sometimes it can be harder, but mostly easy.
1: But you manage to do it all right without any problems, yes?
3: Yeah.
1: Well done. Are you going to carry on doing it then?
3: Yeah.
1: And when you leave school and grow up and so on, going to do it then?
3: Yeah, probably.
1: Stay in the family tradition?
3: Yeah.
1: Good for you. Well done. Thank you very much indeed for talking to us. It's been brilliant. Thank you.
2: Very good.
0: That was excellent, wasn't it? That's Nigel speaking to a couple of sheep shearers, a father and daughter, a few weeks ago, at the South of England show over at Ardingly. Later on in the show, in a few interviews' time, we'll have an interview with some spinners who were taking the wool that was coming from the shearing and making things, all sorts of things out of it. So that'll be interesting. So we'll catch up with that later on. But I suppose one of the problems with sheep shearing is you might end up like this. I'll never find another you. Not if you're doing it in a minute. Gosh.

0: 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I'm Irwin Davis, and I'd like you to join me in recalling the music of that decade every Sunday evening at 7 in Sounds of the 50s. We'll remember the great ballad singers of the day and the birth of rock and roll, and there were some wonderful musicals in the 50s too. 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

There's Cliff with Dreaming, and before that we had I Know I'll Find Another You by The Seekers. I apologise for that. But yes, like I say, more from the South of England show throughout the afternoon. But as ever, on a Sunday afternoon, on the Sunday Colour Supplement, we do have a featured artist today. And I was looking at, well, it was difficult because the birthdays are all right, but I thought, what happened on this day in history? It was somewhere else I looked to try and work out what to do for this. And on this day, 40 years ago, so 1986, Wham played their final gig together as a partnership between with Andrew Ridgeley and George Michael. It was their farewell gig. Amazingly, I think George Michael's birthday was about 2 or 3 days ago, and at the time he was 23. He was born in 1963 on the 25th of June, so he was just 23. And they'd had all that massive load of hits and still only 23 and still about to embark on a massive solo career as well. But yes, Wham are going to be the featured artists this afternoon. Bit of jolly stuff for your Sunday. And, well, as it's nice and sunny outside. Doesn't quite sound like that though, does it? Thought I'd start with this one for you. Club Tropicana.

Paloma Faith there, Stone Cold Sober. Her drinks weren't free at Club Tropicana, obviously. Following on from Wham's Club Tropicana, we are celebrating, well, we're not celebrating, we're commemorating the 40th anniversary of the final concert for Wham by having them as our featured artist this afternoon. So there we go. Two more records from Wham coming up later on in the show. I'll try and pick some good, not perhaps ones we always play, some slightly different ones. But yes, we'll see how that goes later. Right. On to another interview. Earlier this week, I spoke to Tuki Shiniki about something that's coming up very shortly this week.

0: and more importantly, empowered. These were things that, from my own lived experience, I didn't really have over the years. I'm a fellow Sickle Warrior, so hello to all my fellow Sickle Warriors listening to this broadcast.
1: How long has it been going?
0: Inner Haven was established officially on the 2nd of July 2025. Before then, the company was named Package of Sunshine CIC, wherein under that umbrella, we were doing various community events that, again, as well, supported community. So things like job fairs, workshops, seminars. We did festivals and stuff like that, yes. So things to bring the community together, feel connected, feel like part of, you know, give them that sense of belonging.
1: And do you involve lots of people? Have you got lots of people who come along and join in the events you do?
0: Yes, I've been so blessed. I've had quite a lot of people. The last event we did under the umbrella of Package of Sunshine CIC was the Red Hill Summer Festival back in June 2019. And there we had community and church organizations. We had both the county and borough councillors involved. We had local businesses, both large and small, involved, including residents. It was quite an amazing event. Unfortunately, we couldn't carry on because of COVID the following year. Very sad. I'm hoping at some point down the line we may be able to bring it back, because it was a beautiful initiative in getting everybody, irrespective of their financial standing in the world, they can be part of that. And it's just one full day of joy, one full day wherein they forget anything bad and things like that, and just be.
1: Tell us a little bit about sickle cell then.
0: Sickle cell is an inherited genetic blood disorder. It mostly affects red blood cells, and it can cause severe pain episodes, or what we call pain crisis, which can be very excruciating. And unfortunately, sickle cell is such an unpredictable kind of illness. It then affects every single aspect of a person's daily life. You know, I'm here today chatting with you, having fun, enjoying the sun. I could wake up tomorrow, I may not be able to get out of bed, either because I'm in pain, mostly because I'm in pain, you know, and things like that. So it's very hard to almost live a normal life with sickle cell. And many people don't realize how challenging it can be to fight for survival every single day. Hence where that nickname came from, Sickle Warriors. We are called warriors for a reason.
1: The Surrey Sickle Support Network is something you're setting up. Tell us a little bit more about that.
0: I am a sickle warrior, so I live with sickle cell disease. I understand the challenges personally, how it affects me every day and how it affects every area of my life, socially, employment-wise, you know, name it, it affects everything. And then even I also understand that medical care for sickle cell is very vital. I would never downplay that, because it keeps us alive. But what's most important as well, in addition to that, is for us to have emotional support and community. It really, really matters if you have a group of people like you who understands what you're going through on a daily basis. Because I won't lie to you, sickle cell disease itself can be quite isolating, even if you're surrounded by 1,000 people who love and care for you. You can still feel alone in the midst of that. And nobody, no sickle warrior, I believe, should feel alone fighting this battle every day. It's nice to just know there's somebody there. And when you talk to the person, I'm not downplaying our families and our caregivers' love and support over the years since we were born. Absolutely not. But it's always good, you know, to have another person that is going through what you're going through. Like, I have an older sister. We are the only two sickle warriors in our family.

0: So, you know, when I get stumped by certain things or certain things are going on, I call her. She lives in America. She's based in America. I call her. We chat. She talks me through how she's coping with certain things. And I tell her how I'm coping with certain things. So we sort of vibe off each other. But then when you think about that, she lives all the way in America. The system is different. The culture is different. Whatever they have there is different from what we do here in England. I would rather have somebody not only here where I live, but more importantly, close to me. I know that, okay, every Friday, there's a support group for people like me. Any questions, any worries that I have, I can take it there and it will be sorted. And I've always wanted to create a support network that for people like me, not only suffering from sickle cell disease, but also multiple health conditions, you know, we need that. Well, I feel I need that. So not only am I doing this for my fellow sickle warriors, I'm also doing it for me.
1: Now, next Friday, the 3rd of July, you have a launch event?
0: Yes, I do. On Friday the 3rd, we will be having our first official launch of the Sorry Sickle Support Network. And it's going to be just for an hour, because I know everybody is living busy lives and everything. So it's going to start at 11 and it's going to end at 12. And I've been so blessed and grateful for the support of our current hematology consultant here at East Surrey Hospital, Dr. Emma O'Donovan. She will also be there to speak, which is one of our guest speakers. So I'm really looking forward to that, because I want to know, and I would like fellow warriors like me to know, what support is right here for them in their own back garden. So also with Dr. O'Donovan that day, we'll be having a speaker all the way from London, a very dear friend, Daniel Nyakutsi from the Sickle Cell Welfare Forum. He would also be there to talk to us about various things. So I would encourage as many sickle warriors as are listening to me, their families or their caregivers that are hearing this, to kindly join us on that day. It will be really beneficial for each and every one of us as warriors. And also, even if you don't have sickle cell disease, if you struggle with multiple long-term health conditions, that meeting will be also for you. It will be great to see as many faces as possible. If you're interested in joining, kindly email me at innerhavencic@gmail.com so we can forward you the link. Thank you.
1: That's brilliant. And it's lovely to hear you've got the support from the hospital and around as well. How long have you been getting this one organised?
0: It's been a couple of months now. Mm-hmm. It's been a couple of months, and I'm just so grateful for everyone that has supported me so far and are still supporting me, you know, from Ellie, our community development worker, Dr. Uzma from Growing Health, in, you know, and so many other people, including Dr. O'Donovan, including Daniel, including other, I mean, I've got numerous people behind me that I can't name all of them, and I just want to say I'm so grateful for their faith in me, their belief in my vision, and their support. I'm so, so grateful.
1: Now, you got the launch next Friday.
0: Yes.
1: What happens after that?
0: After the launch, I look forward to starting the group officially, either virtually or in person, or both ways. And we carry on together, connecting, supporting and empowering each other. Because one thing I believe is together we're stronger.
1: Brilliant. Thank you for coming in today, Tuki. Good luck with next Friday and for the launch of the Surrey Sickle Support Network. And yes. Thank you.
0: Thank you so much, Nick. I appreciate your time.
1: It was lovely to speak to Tuki earlier in the week. If you are interested in taking part in the event on Friday, starts at 11 o'clock, you need to email innerhavencic@gmail.com. That's innerhaven, innerhavencic@gmail.com. Ask for that and you'll be sent a link. It's a Teams link, I think, or a Zoom link, one of the two. And you'll be able to get yourself into the thing to watch it. And wish Tuki all the best with their endeavours there. It sounds like a really lovely thing to do.

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Welcome back to the Sunday Colour Supplement, sort of between 3:15 to 3 on Sunday afternoon, the 28th of June 2026. Nick Hutchings with you till 5 o'clock. I think it's time to do this. Yes, the birthdays. Who was born on this day in history? The 28th of June. We're going to go right back to 1491. Might as well start with a biggie. King Henry VIII. He was born on this day in 1491. Perhaps the most famous Tudor king of historical figures in the history of England and beyond, really. Very, very, very important into how we are today, I suppose, when you think about things. But yes, he was born on this day in 1491. Got rather large in later life, which leads us on to our next person, which is Peter Paul Rubens, the artist who painted more curvier figures, didn't he? Born on this date in 1577. Got a bit cerebral. Jean Rousseau, the philosopher, was born on this date in 1712. We're going to move quite a lot further forward now to 1926, so 100 years ago today, and he's still alive. Mel Brooks, born on this day in 1926. Famous for so many films. Blazing Saddles, The Producers, which is wonderful. Go and see that in the musical of that if you can. And Spaceballs as well, which is one of my favourites. He was born on this day in 1926. Yes, still alive. 100 years old today. Happy birthday to him. Also on this day, staying in film, Pat Morita. He was Al in Happy Days, but he was also in The Karate Kid as well. He was Mr. Miyagi in the original Karate Kid film series. He was born on this day in 1933. 1935 on this day, John Inman. So many things, but probably most famous for being Mr. Humphreys in Are You Being Served? I'm Free, and all that sort of thing. Born on this day in 1935. Moving a little bit further forward, 1948, Kathy Bates. You ever seen the film Misery? Wonderful film. Her birthday today, born on this day in 1948. And then 60 years old today, John Cusack, the American actor. I think the film, being John Malkovich, yes, brilliant. And also Gross Point Blank, which is a fabulous film. Yeah, he's in that too. Another actor whose birthday this day, 1968, so 58 years old today, is Adam Woodyatt. Ian Beale from EastEnders. Yes, I just checked, he is still in it. He had a little break a couple of years ago, but he's in it still, Ian Beale. The Ken Barlow of Walford. But yes, born this day, 1968. As we've got the World Cup going on, we've got Fabien Barthez's birthday today, the French goalkeeper, born on this day in 1971. I can't remember, was it Zinedine Zidane used to kiss the top of his head before the match? I can't remember who it was. I'll check that one, but they used to, for luck, kiss his a bald head, didn't they, before the games. And final one today, born on this day in 1980, Noel Sullivan from Hearsay, that man who won the first series of Pop Stars, gosh, 25 years ago plus. Doesn't bear thinking about, does it? But we're going to go back to 1902 for our musical piece, because Richard Rodgers was born on this day. The composer, not the architect, worked with Oscar Hammerstein, Rodgers and Hammerstein, also with Hart, it's bloody Rodgers and Hart. But Rodgers and Hammerstein, the partnership we're going to turn to for a piece of music to play now.

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1: Lots of things in life are beautiful, but brother, there is one particular thing that is nothing whatsoever.

You may well have images of newsreaders doing cartwheels and dancing around in sailor suits from the Morecambe and Wise Christmas special. But there we go. That was There Is Nothing Like a Day in the original cast recording, I think, perhaps from the film, from Rodgers and Hammerstein's South Pacific. Richard Rodgers, born this day in 1902. Okay, well, we're going to go up to the news now with a record. Here it comes. It's Steve Winwood. While You See a Chance. What we've got coming up in the next hour of the Sunday Colour Supplement, then? Plenty. Back to the South England show at Arding Live a few weeks ago. We'll hear from Micah Plummer, the Radio Red Hill Gardener, too. More from our featured artist of the week, Wham! More great music, more about what happened on this day in history. All that sort of thing. I'll leave you with Steve Winwood up to the news. Back in about 5 minutes.

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0: From the Sky News Centre at 3, former Scotland international Chris Boyd has hit out at the criticism of outgoing head coach Steve Clarke. The nation's most successful manager has resigned after World Cup elimination. He's qualified for 3 out of 4 major tournaments in 7 years. Boyd says Clarke will be a big loss.
1: It wouldn't surprise me that he just stepped away from the SFA altogether, not taking a penny, and just left the role because, as I said, I think a lot of the criticism that has been flying around inside the last, 3-4 days has been an absolute disgrace.
0: In other news, people in Venezuela are accusing their government of inadequate response to the earthquakes. A child and baby have been pulled alive from the rubble 4 days after the disaster. 11 people have been killed after a skydiving plane crashed onto a road in northeast France. It came down close to a supermarket. Prince Harry is said to be reconsidering bringing his family to the UK after not getting taxpayer-funded police protection. The Duke of Sussex was intending to travel with Meghan and their children Archie and Lilibet next month. The King's offered to put the family up at an unnamed royal residence. Sadia Chowdhury is following developments.
2: It is being reported the security will be provided to him if and while he's staying at a royal residence, but not if he's outside of that. And that is really now putting the whole trip into jeopardy. It is being reported that he is deeply disappointed in that decision.
0: Senior Labour figures insist the party is united behind leadership frontrunner Andy Burnham. Housing Secretary Steve Reid's playing down the prospect of a general election to secure a mandate for any major shifts in policy. And in sport, England's cricketers are fighting back with 3 quick wickets on day 4 of the deciding test against New Zealand. A short time ago, the tourists were on 211 for 7 in their second innings, a lead of 295. That's the latest. I'm Leisha McKenna.
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Marv Johnson there. I'll pick a rose for my rose, kicking off the second hour of the Sunday Colour Supplement this afternoon. Nick Hutchings with you till 5 o'clock, as mentioned just before the news there. But if you missed it, we've got more from the South of England show over at Ardingly a few weeks ago. I will hear from the Radio Red Hill gardener, Micah Plummer, in this hour too. And we'll have more from the featured artist of the week, who are Wham. Before we go to Ardingly, here's Mariah Carey swinging on that tire swing. This has always been my baby.

0: I love that. As Always Be My Baby by Mariah Carey. Now then, have you ever heard of the Wild Dads group? No, neither had Sophie, as she met the group at the South of England show and found out about their very worthwhile work.
1: So, my name's Tim.
2: And you're the founder. When did this all get started?
1: So Wild Dads Wellbeing, we're in our third year. Initially when I started it, it was my idea and it was just me. And launched it on social media. We ran our first session out of the Max Farm in Ditchling. They gave us some space. So very grateful to Danny and Susie for that. 3 years on, we're an unincorporated charity community group. Joe here with us is our secretary, so I'm chairman. And then we've got Marcus, who is our treasurer. And so we now run sessions once a month, take a group of dads down into the woods and just slow down and not worry about being a dad or a husband or work, just be primal caveman around the fire.
2: And what prompted you to start this and why this?
1: So in 2019 I had my first little sort of tickle with mental health issues. I was working in healthcare at the time, and then by 2021 I had a complete breakdown. I couldn't work. I was off work for 6 months, and my marriage sadly broke down at the same time with two young children. And I was just looking around to see, you know, what support is there, and discovered that, you know, there was very little out there for men that were struggling with their mental health. So thankfully I had some really good friends that I spent time with in the woods, and it really helped me. And I ended up with after a 20-year career of working in private healthcare as a health and wellbeing coach, I retrained with the Institute of Outdoor Learning, became a bushcraft instructor. But I had this desire to want to bring wellbeing and mental health support to the outdoors, and especially for men, having gone through that journey myself. So I went back to the Max Farm in Ditchling, where I'd done some work previously, and said, look guys, I've had this idea, Wild Dad's Wellbeing. And they were like, tell us more. And they're like, this sounds amazing. Obviously, you know, farming community, you know, very isolated, can be very stressful. So they were massively supportive. They were like, yeah, anything you can do for mental health in the outdoors, fantastic. So they gave me the space. And that was it. Wild Dads was born. And we say we had like 20 guys turn up to our very first session. It started off as a low cost provision. I used to charge people £5 to come along so I could provide coffee and biscuits and everything. And yeah, 3 years on, we're now a charity and we offer the space for free. And yeah, the outdoors has saved me, and I wanted to, you know, give people that opportunity to come and have that space themselves.
2: Well, thank you so much for sharing that. And what is it about being outdoors specifically that's so beneficial for mental health?
1: I think it's in today's society, it's that 24/7 screen. Like, even when you're asleep, if you don't put your phone on silent, it's ping, ping, ping, and it's notifications from social media, it's notifications from the news. You know, there's so much going on in the world, there's so much going on in our country. You know, I don't want to get involved in any politics or societal issues. I just want people to have that space where they can get away from that 24/7 itch of what's going on in the world. And not have to worry about being dad for a couple of hours a month. You know, you don't have to be a husband, you don't have to be a father. You can just return to our primal nature of being grounded in nature, round a fire, just staring at those flames, like caveman, primal, just get back to where we came from.
2: And what sorts of things do you do in the sessions?
1: So it's very casual. Like, you know, as our little sign down here says, we are not a support group. So although I am a health and wellbeing coach, and that's been my career for a long time, you know, it's not a therapy session. So it is very organic. I never make a plan for the session. It is very much like meet everyone in the car park, walk them down into the woods for 10 minutes. The fire's going, the coffee pot is on. I have a saying that the hearth, the fire hearth is the heart of the camp. And that is very much the heart of Wild Dads as well. So we all sit down, we pour a coffee, and we just have a bit of a general chat. And sometimes those general chats will split away into some, you know, very deep, meaningful conversations about life and what people are getting sort of stressed and anxious and depressed about. And yeah, sometimes it's just really chilled, just like moaning about our kids. But sometimes I'll just be like, guys, do you fancy like, you know, going and building some shelters? Or it's like, oh, anyone fancy making fire like a caveman with a bow drill and like rubbing sticks together? And everyone's just always like, yeah, let's do it. And we just get to be kids in the woods, you know. It's like, you know, the origin of Linden Outdoorsman, for me was first Linfield Cubs in the 1980s. That's where my journey into the outdoors started. And you know, it's just grown and grown and grown from there. I've always been outdoors, I've always loved it. But it's just trying to reconnect all of us with that and just slow down.
2: Amazing, thank you. And you're based in Surrey?
1: No, we're based in West Hoathly near East Grinstead. So we are literally 3 miles from the South of England showground.
2: Perfect. Well, thank you so much. And I hope you get lots of people coming along over the next couple of days.
1: Thank you.
0: What a great interview that. That's Tim from the Wild Dads Group talking to Sophie, our very own Sophie Denny, at the South of England show 2 or 3 weeks ago. That was a really good hit. I'll play a record after this little break, and then we'll have more from our Artist of the Week.
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Coldplay there with Talk. Right, 22 minutes past three, pretty much time for our second from the request this... Featured artist of the week, not the request, that's next hour, isn't it? The featured artist this week is Wham. Their final gig, their farewell show, was 40 years ago today in 1986. And I'm sure they played this there. Their final single, massive number one. This is Edge of Heaven.

0: Al Green there, Let's Stay Together. Following on from our second one from Wham this afternoon, Edge of Heaven. I'll play you one more in that final hour of the show. Okay, now it's time to hear from the radio Red Hill Gardener. Here's Micah.
1: The sun in June is hot, and this year so far, it's been hot and very sunny and humid, and all things seem to be gaining momentum. And all at the same time, you can enjoy the roses that are in full bloom, strawberries turning juicy red. And I bet if you were to lie flat on a newly cut lawn, you might just see it grow in front of your eyes. England, and certainly here down south, is like one big greenhouse at the moment, with sun and rain taking it in turns. The ideal growing conditions for pretty much any plant, whether it's flowers or fruit or grass. Keeping on top with watering and cutting back

season clover in perfectly manicured lawns. And the worst of all, some may say, the deep-rooted ones, which are tough as nails, like brambles and nettles and Japanese knotweed. One particular plant I've come across in a garden was never even considered a weed before, and I believe it's still being sold in all the garden centres around here. I have seen the damage of the almighty strong and spreading capabilities of bamboo. I was asked if I could dig it out, and after an attempt to actually dig out this bamboo, I soon realised it was just wishful thinking. Bamboo grows as a running bamboo and as a clumping bamboo. They have rhizomes underground that spread around and send up new shoots wherever they grow. Running bamboo spreads aggressively through fast-growing underground stems called rhizomes. To manage or contain it, identify if you actually have running bamboo, which is invasive and widespreading, or if you have clumping bamboo, which is contained within itself and not so very invasive. Control requires installing root barriers, annual rhizome pruning, and dedicated efforts like a mechanical digger or a saw just to remove it. Running bamboo is the botanical name Phyllostachys, and clumping bamboo is the Fargesia bamboo, the famous and dramatic black bamboo, very popular in the UK for a natural screen to plant as a hedge. This is a running bamboo. It's got gorgeous black shiny stems and it will grow to about 4 meters high. The clumping bamboos, or the Fargesia, that's growing in my own garden is thankfully not invasive. It's still very big, at about 3 meters high, and its slender branches arch nicely over my mini pond, which provides shade and gives it a bit of a Japanese feeling. I've cut it back hard this year, and within a month, new shoots were already growing a good 40 centimeters right on top of where I cut it. Just goes to show, happy plants in happy places. Happy bamboo telling me I will probably have to cut it again next year. Apart from the bamboos, another surprise story this year has been sitting in a forgotten corner of my garden. There was a black plastic pot with a tropical plant known as the bird of paradise, the Strelitzia. It has these beautiful, brightly coloured orange and violet blue flowers in the shape of a bird's beak. If you've been to Asia or Australia, they grow all over the place in the wild there. Here in the UK, it used to be a plant that was great on a summer patio, but definitely needs to go into a frost-free greenhouse or conservatory over winter. Well, guess what? My tender Strelitzia in pot has quietly survived the English winter weather, and when I found it hiding in a forgotten corner, it looked pretty dead at first glance. But on closer inspection, and with the faint hope of a recovery, I cut back all the dead brown shriveled up leaves, and hey presto, a tiny bit of new green shoot was already popping through. It basically looks like a banana plant with big, beautiful green leaves. I quickly repotted it in fresh compost and I've been watering it ever since, watching the first real leaves come up. So there you go. Even tropical plants are now surviving outside in the mild English winters. With a bit of luck, of course. Now I'm hoping for tropical leaves on the patio this summer and perhaps a bird of paradise flower to enjoy this coming summer. I hope you'll have some nice flowers to enjoy too in your garden or balcony
or perhaps

0: the allotment. That's what summer is all about. Long summer nights enjoyed outside. Until next month. Goodbye.
1: And goodbye, and thank you for that, Micah. Lovely to hear about the bird of paradise plant and also bamboo.
2: Number 54, a house with a bamboo door, bamboo roof and bamboo walls. They've even

0: and bamboo walls. They've even got a bamboo floor in the House of Bamboo.
1: The House of Bamboo, Andy Williams there. I remember when I was about, we're going back a good 30 years now, when I was a student, used to go to a club night, and it was an easy listening night. Easy listening was all the craze in the late 90s, and that, I think, perhaps not that version, there's a version by another singer called Earl Grant. I think that's the version they used to play. They used to play that, we'd never heard it before, a mate of mine and I went a few times, and I think we were rather enamoured by that record, how good it was, and I don't think I've heard it much since, but there we go, that's the House of Bamboo. Great stuff, and thank you again to Micah for the gardening. She'll be back next month with what to do in July. Will it be heat-related? Who knows? Righto! What happened on this day in history, folks? It's June 28th, and we're going to go back to, I think we'll start in 1682, when a blind Benedictine monk named Dom Pérignon, you've heard of him, was credited with inventing champagne in Hauteville Abbey in France. On this day in 1838, Queen Victoria's coronation took place in Westminster Abbey. She was just 19 years old at the time. The world's first dog show, organised by Messrs. Shorthouse and Pape, was held in Newcastle on this date in 1859. In 1914, this is important news. Archduke Franz Ferdinand of Austria, his wife and their children were all assassinated by a Serb nationalist whilst in Yugoslavia. Gavrilo Princip, if I remember my history correctly. And that was the incident that sparked off World War I. 5 years exactly to the day after that, the Treaty of Versailles, the peace treaty of World War I, was signed by 180 diplomats and technicians. That was on this day in 1919. On this day in 1950, this is appropriate, the England football team, all full-time professionals, lost 1-0 to the amateurs of the USA at the World Cup finals in Brazil. Yes, I think Larry Gaitjens was the guy who scored the goal. I don't know where I picked these things up from, but yeah, that was on this day in 1950. On this day in 1972, the Atari Arcade Game Company was founded. On this day in 1977, I like this one, pop star Elton John became chairman of Watford Football Club. I think we'll hear more from him later on. Hint, hint. Most requested artists of last week. 1978, on this day, so a year later, cricketer Ian Botham made his England Test match debut. We've already mentioned Wham's farewell concert at Wembley Stadium on this date in 1986, haven't we? But also on that day, the Aston Martin DB5 from the Bond movie Goldfinger sold for, at that time, £179,793 at Christie's in London. So yes, that was a lot of money, wasn't it? On this date in 1990, in an attempt to curb the abundance of horse manure that plagued its streets, the city of Florence passed a law requiring horses to wear underwear when within its municipal limits. Horse underwear. There you go. And I think one more for this date in history. On this day in 1999, blind golfer Worth Delton got a hole-in-one at the Tipperary Golf Club in Milwaukee. So that was on this day in 1999. Now, according to my list here, on this day in 1930, the jet engine was patented by Frank Whittle. So we'll celebrate that with a wing, shall we?

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0: I realised the last Sunday I was on this, which was back on the 14th of June, 2 weeks ago, I could have had Slade as our featured artist, because Noddy Holder the very next day was 80 years old. So I thought I'd slip one in from them. That's far, far away from Flame, for just to celebrate that. It's a couple of weeks ago now, but always worth playing a bit of Slade from time to time, isn't it? Not just at Christmas. Okie doke, we go back to the South of England show now. There's always a poultry show there, and where the various birds are judged. But how do you judge a chicken? I was interested to find out. Coming to the poultry tent, I'm with Jan. Good, hello there, Jan.
1: Hello.
0: Now, we were going to talk about how to judge a chicken.
1: Well, chickens are judged by a standard, which is the British Poultry Club standards. And the standard will look at a breed, it will give it points for various aspects of it. And a judge looking at a bird in a pen will look at the whether it's got the right feathers, it's got the right eye colour, the right comb, whether it's got any faults, and then will eliminate birds and almost point score them to get the one that comes out on top. So a bird can have a fault but still win because the points for that fault are less than the points for another fault. That makes sense.
0: Now, do you judge particular breeds against each other, or is it all chickens together?
1: In a typical show, every breed will be judged against its own breed, and then the winner of each breed section will go to another section, which is bantam, large fowl, soft feather, large fowl, hard feather, waterfowl, and then the winners of that breed. That section will all come together for a best in show, and then you'll have a judge who's qualified in all breeds, and he will pick out the best true to standard out of those birds. So it's like a tier system, really, a bit like Crufts, where they go in one class, they go to another, and they whittle them down till they've got the best of the best.
0: Do they judge hens and cockerels separately?
1: Sometimes they will judge hens and cockerels separately, but when they bring them together, it will then be like the elimination, which one is truer to breed. And the standard is quite clear, and the standards are revised regularly. There's a governing body called the Poultry Club of Great Britain, and they're in charge of that standard, and there's a book you can buy which gives all the standards for each breed and what they expect of it.
0: And it's not only the birds themselves that judge, it's the eggs too, isn't it?
1: It is. So people always think it's a bit funny when you judge eggs. But the quality of egg, it does reflect the quality of the bird and the quality for hatching. So you would want to hatch an egg that was porous, whether it had calcifications on it. And you want it to be the right shape, because if it's the wrong shape, the chick won't develop properly inside. It won't be able to turn around to hatch. So again, there's a standard for eggs, there's weight, so large bantam, there's colours, you get dark brown, cream, blue, mottled, duck eggs, geese eggs, and they're all judged according to the quality of the shell, the weight to the standard, and the colour and the conformity. So if you have three, they have to be uniform, or have to look the same, or weigh the same, so it's quite complex.
0: Now, it's interesting you say about the colours, because in the news recently there's been a bit of news about certain places going back to selling white eggs. What does the colour of the shell come from?
1: It's all to do with the pigment that the bird puts on the egg as it comes out. So some dark brown birds, you'll notice when the egg comes out, the colour is almost, you can almost rub it off, because as it passes through the bird, the colour builds up on it. Some colour, I think it's the Arakan, the colour goes right the way through the shell. So again, it's very much dependent on the genetics of the bird and how that's developed. I mean, years ago, white eggs were the only things you could get, and then everybody got very trendy with all the different coloured eggs and olive eggs. Personally, it doesn't really change the taste of the egg. What changes the taste of the egg, I think, is what they feed. If they're on a healthy diet, they're outdoors, getting plenty of natural food, you'll get a better yolk colour, a better tasting egg. You know, when you buy something that's come out of a factory bird, it'll be pale, the shell quality might not be good. So I'm not quite sure what all the fuss is about, but I shall still be eating eggs of every single colour.
0: Oh yes, I do like eggs myself. Now, are you showing here this weekend?
1: We've got the birds, the naked necks that are up here are my pet breed. I represent the breed for the, you know, in the country. So I'm very much promoting them. I like to show something a bit different. And they're very much a Marmite bird. People either love them or they hate them. So it's nice to have something a bit controversial.
0: Transylvanian naked necks, so they come from Romania?
1: Romania, yeah. So basically they have a genetic mutation that means they have less feathers over their whole body. But for some reason that mutation affects the neck more than any other part of their body. So they have a completely clean neck. and which normally goes bright red in the sun and makes them look quite turkey-like.
0: What is it you like about them particularly?
1: Years and years ago, a lady who had restocked the Channel Islands after the war gave me an aked neck. I was about 13, and I just fell in love with them. It was weird and wonderful, and ever since then, I've loved the breed and had them.
0: Are they quite... this can sound very strange, because they're quite a friendly bird. I don't know whether chickens really...
1: It can be. I mean, I've got some that are friendly. The one here, the white one, which is called Romeo, he's a very sweet bird indeed. I've had ones that are not nice, but they're like people. Chickens are like people. They have different personalities. They don't always get on. And sometimes you like them, sometimes you'd prefer not to have them.
0: Good layers?
1: They are great. They're a utility bird, so they're meant to be versatile for either eating or laying. But because they're an interesting-looking bird, their eggs are quite boring, so they just lay a cream egg. I always say sometimes the more interesting the bird, the more boring the egg.
0: Well, I'll take that away with me. Thank you very much for speaking to us today, Jan. Enjoy the rest of your weekend.
1: Thank you very much indeed.
0: And there we go, that was Jan speaking to us about chickens and how to judge them in the poultry tent. It was actually quite big, in fact, at the South of England show a few weekends ago. And we'll have one more from the South of England show. I've hinted what it might be in the last, well, not the last half hour, in the next half hour of the show. We'll also have the What's On Guide very soon. And one more from our featured artist of the week, Wham! Who played their final gig today in 1986 as a pair. Well, I'll let you listen to Madness before we get to the news at 4 o'clock. And there'll be more from the South, from the, oh, what was called, that's the South England show, the Sunday Colour Supplement this afternoon here on Radio Red Hill. Don't forget, we're on 1431 AM, 100.4 FM, and we're online at radioredhill.uk/live.

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0: From the Sky News Centre at 4, some breaking news. Ben Stokes has announced his retirement from international cricket. He's also quitting as England Test captain when the current decider against New Zealand concludes. The 35-year-old skippered the side since 2022. Stokes was dropped from the second test after breaking curfew rules at a London nightclub earlier this month. Former England captain Michael Atherton says the timing seems strange.
1: It begs a number of questions. Why and why now, in the middle of a day's cricket, with still a day to go and a match to win, draw or lose and a series on the line.
0: In other news, Pope Leo has offered prayers and support to the victims of the earthquakes in Venezuela that have killed at least 1,400 people. Rescuers are desperately continuing to search for survivors, with more than 50,000 people still unaccounted for. This woman is among the survivors still coming to terms with what happened.
2: I shouted, "Run, run, the building is falling down." When I turned, I took two steps, the ceiling fell down and the rush of air blew me out.
0: Elsewhere, 11 people have been killed after a plane carrying skydivers crashed onto a road in northeast France. Some of those on board had been bought the experience as a gift. The French minister is visiting the scene. Prince Harry is said to be reconsidering bringing his family to the UK. It's after not getting taxpayer-funded police protection. The Duke of Sussex was intending to travel with Meghan and their children in July. Housing Secretary Steve Reid insists the public doesn't want a general election as we wait for a new Prime Minister. Andy Burnham's on course to replace Sir Keir Starmer in the next few weeks. And the King says Scotland's men's football team should return home with proud hearts despite their World Cup exit. Manager Steve Clarke has stepped down after their elimination. That's the latest. I'm Leisha McKenna.
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Obviously, it's got a really, really sharp fade on it. I don't think he's quite finished, has he? But that's You Can Get It If You Really Want by Desmond Dekker, kicking off that final hour of the Sunday Colour Supplement this afternoon. Nick Hutchings, hello, with you till 5 o'clock today. Still got loads to do. We've got one more piece from the South of England show. I've got a whole list of records to play in your most requested artists of last week. Goodness me, there's a few in there. We'll see how we get on with that in the last half hour of the show or thereabouts. But starting this final hour, we're going to have the What's On Guide. And this is the What's On Guide for the week beginning the 28th of June. Now, at the Green Room Theatre in Dorking, between the 1st and the 4th of July, DDoS present At Your Convenience at 7.30, starring Radio Redhill's very own Sarah Jane Vincent. Tickets for that are £12. At Pitbrook House on Tuesday the 7th of July, it's Harry Houdini, A Life of Stunts and Escapades. Tickets are £13 and the show starts at 7.30. At Meadowbank Park on Saturday the 18th of July, it's Plays in the Park. At 2.30, 440 Theatre present A Midsummer Night's Dream. Tickets for that are £18. Or £13 for children. And then later on at 7 o'clock, the Screaming Bean Murder Comedy Club is back. Tickets for that are £15.50, and that's strictly 18+. At the Hawth in Crawley on Wednesday, there is an outdoor production of A Comedy of Errors. The show there starts at 7 o'clock and tickets are £22 with various concessions available. On Thursday, it's The Simon and Garfunkel Story at 7.30. Tickets are £36. And then on Friday, the Upbeat Beatles play tributes to the Beatles. Tickets are £30. That music starts at 7.30. On Saturday, it's Stuart Lee versus the Man Wolf. Tickets for that are £33 and the show starts at 7.30. And on Thursday, the 9th of July, you can sing the musicals at 7.30. Tickets for that are £31.50. On Friday the 10th of July, the Illegal Eagles take to the stage. Tickets are £42.50, and there aren't many left. The music for that starts at 7.30. Right off to Epsom Playhouse, where on Wednesday you can meet a Civil War soldier and find out more about the local area during the war. Tickets are £23 or £31 with a cream tea. That event starts at 2 o'clock. On Thursday the 9th of July, Tubular Bells Live is a celebration of Mike Oldfield's greatest hits. Tickets are £32 for that and the music starts at 7.30. On Friday the 10th, it's Luther UK, celebrating the music of Luther Vandross at 7.30. Tickets are £29.50. And then on the same night in the studio, Close Up Magic is back. Tickets are £20 and the nights start at 7.30. Finally, on Tuesday the 14th of July at 2.30, it's Neil Sands All-Star Old Time Variety Show, for which tickets are £17. And that is your What's On Guide for the week commencing the 28th of June. And beyond as well. Right, we're going to go back to the Epsom Playhouse, where on the 9th of July, the Thursday week, you'll be able to hear Mike Oldfield's greatest hits with the performance of Tubular Bells Live. I'm sure they'll play this.

0: 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You're listening to the Sunday Colour Supplement, presented live every Sunday afternoon and repeated on Sunday evenings from 10 p.m. If you're listening to the evening repeat, events mentioned in the show may now be in the past, and competitions or invitations to contribute to the show may now be closed. 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
1: Hill. Right, welcome back to the Sunday Colour Supplement. That was Tubular Bells, by the way, by Mike Oldfield, if you wonder what it was. It's great piece of music. That's great to hear that. But yes, on to the South of England show we go. And our final piece today is this. And the sight of a genuine spinning wheel caught Sophie's attention at the South of England show.
2: I'm here with Justina from the East Sussex Guild of Weavers, Spinners and Dyers here at the South of England show. You've got the pedals going. Could you explain a little bit what you're doing?
3: Yes, good morning. Thanks for stopping by. I am pedalling slowly and I am turning my spinning wheel, and the band that is attached to that is turning the bobbin at a slightly slower pace. So what that does is that allows the twist to come into the wool, and it also allows the wool to be put onto the bobbin.
2: So you've kind of got the sheep fur, what's it called, and you're turning it into wool?
3: It's wool, yes, it's wool. So the sheep have been sheared, and then the fleece is then washed and dried and carded, and then once it's carded it looks a bit like this white fluff, and from this we can then spin. So that's what we do. Yeah.
2: And then there are other steps to the process as well. So you're spinning right now, and then there's weaving and dyeing.
3: And then I will ply it. I'll spin another bobbin. I'll ply them together to make a two-ply wool, which is stronger. And then that will be washed to set the twist. And then we will decide whether we process it further. We might want to dye it. So we'll use a range of natural dyes. That's broken, and then we can decide whether we knit with it or crochet or weave with it or sew if it's very fine. So all sorts of things you can do with it. Yeah.
2: And do you have a favorite natural dye that you like to make? Which colors you can create?
3: You generally get a good range of yellows with most things, so but I like the blues and the green, so there's a fair amount of over dyeing that I have to do. But anything that you can forage is good, so you get yellows from hawthorn, greeny greys from nettles, lots of yellows. A dock makes a beautiful golden greeny color, which is lovely. If you have madder, you use the root of the plant, that will give you a red dye, very reliable red dye. You can also use other things as tannins to give a different colour base, so acorns for example, or gallnuts. What else? Brambles are very good for tannins. So yeah, there's lots to be learnt from the natural world of dyeing, really.
2: Yeah, so it's a really natural process from start to finish.
3: From start to finish. And we try and would use an eco-friendly laundry liquid or soap to get the lanolin out of the wool. And we try and use as little water as possible. And we reuse dye stuffs, and we reuse rinsing water for a next batch of soaking or something like that. Yeah.
2: And how long have you been doing this?
3: I've been doing it for about 4 years, but some of our members have been doing it for, 30, 40, 50 years. So, yeah.
2: And how can people get involved if they've heard this and they think that this is something they want to do?
3: You can either find us online and look us up with the East Sussex Guild of Weavers, Spinners and Dyers. Alternatively, you can go to the Association of Guilds of Weavers, Spinners and Dyers, and put in your area, and it will bring up a list of all of the guilds all around the country that you can pop along to and join.
2: Amazing. Thank you so much, and have a lovely time at the rest of the show.
1: Thank you very much. Thank you to Sophie there. Thank you to Nigel. It was a great event a few weeks ago. We really enjoyed ourselves. I hope you've enjoyed hearing all the pieces from it. That was Sophie speaking to the weavers and spinners at the South of England show over at Ardingly about 3 weeks ago. But yes, hope you enjoyed all that. And when we did that, Nigel did joke to me. He said, we're definitely going to play something by the spinners after that. I haven't actually got anything by the folk band, the spinners, to bring in, but I do have this from the overseas branch of the spinners there, the Detroit spinners. This is Working My Way Back to You.

That's the Detroit Spinners working my way back to you. Right, time for our final one from the featured artist of the week. We're celebrating the 40th, or commemorating, maybe not celebrating, the 40th anniversary of Wham's final big gig at the Wembley Stadium. I think it was actually called the Big Gig. I'm going to check that. But yes, on this day, 1986, they played their final gig as a duo together, and I'm sure they played this one too. It's Freedom.

That still sounds amazing. And that's Freedom by Wham. It was called The Final. Actually, it makes sense now because I've got a Greatest Hits by Wham at home and it's called The Final. It came out around the same time as that gig in 1986. So there we go. That was three from them this week. I hope you enjoyed hearing those. Always good to hear Wham. Wham. Always just uplifting pop from 40 odd years ago now, but they're still wonderful. And yeah, George Michael was a wonderful artist. Great voice. Very, very, very clever songwriter. Great stuff. Right. But what have you requested from last week? Let's find out. Here are a selection of the most requested artists from last week. There's four lots. There's a four, three, a two, and a one. And at fourth place, we've got a lot of artists on three requests from last week. Starting off... Oh, he'll be a bit disappointed, won't he? I know he's from North London, but he's a Scotland fan. It's Rod Stewart. And this is Rhythm of My Heart.

The Rhythm of My Heart. And that was Rod Stewart, one of our fourth most requested artists of last week. A bit of a change to the next gentleman. This is Frankie Lane.

High Noon by Frankie Lane, from the film, I think. That was from him. He was one of the third most requested artists of the week, as in, oh, fourth most, beg your pardon, with three requests. Also, this gentleman, he's normally a bit further up and has the same name. This is Frank Sinatra. This is Strangers in the Night.

There he goes, Frank Sinatra, Strangers in the Night. And you'd think, well, he's low down in the chart this week. So are these. This is ABBA, with only three requests last week, and this is Love Light. They're normally much higher, aren't they?

Love Light by ABBA there. Yes, only three requests for ABBA this week. Gosh, how the mighty have fallen. But obviously, we've got a whole week to come. And if you see one of our request collectors or you dial in your request to 01737 488069, all the other options you've got, email studio@radioredhill.co.uk or even through the website at radioredhill.uk, I'm sure we'll get some ABBA requests next week and they'll push them back up the chart. Find out next Sunday. But they share fourth most requested spot with one more artist, 10cc.

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3: And welcome back to the final quarter of an hour of the Sunday Colour Supplement, the start of the new with me, Nick Hutchings. Quarter of an hour to go, four more records to go in the countdown of the most requested artists of last week, starting at number 3 with Barry.

Like I say, not the one, the two. That was Elton John's second most requested artist of last week with five plays since last Sunday. So there we go. Right, our top requested artists are a pair, a joint pair. And they start off with the Beatles. Oh, and Billy Preston as well in this case.

Bob Marley and the Wailers, Get Up, Stand Up. And before that, the Beatles with Get Back. Two songs beginning with Get by the top two requested artists of last week. Both had six requests since last Sunday. So thank you very much for all your requests, which we like to create that chart from. You can hear on a Sunday afternoon. But that does bring us to the end of the Sunday Colour Supplement this afternoon. Thank you to everyone involved. Thank you to 2K Shaniki for popping in and telling us all about that event that's coming up on Friday for the Surrey Sickle Support Network. Thank you to Nigel and Sophie when we went along to the South England show the other week. It was brilliant. We had a great time over there. Thank you to Sian for the What's On Guide, and thank you to Micah for the gardening slot. Thank you to all for listening. If you enjoyed the show, you can hear it again tonight from 10 o'clock. Before then, at 8 o'clock, it'll be your Sunday request. So if you heard this morning's show and want to hear it again, listen from 8 and listen to me again from 10 with that. I'll be back otherwise from 10 o'clock tomorrow morning. After me at 5, it will be the hospital chapel service after the news. So please tune into that. If you stay tuned in, if you want to listen to that. I've been Nick Hutchings. Good afternoon from me on the Sunday Colour Supplement here on Radio Red Hill.

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0: From the Sky News Centre at 5, England captain Ben Stokes is to retire from international cricket at the end of their series with New Zealand. The announcement was made at Trent Bridge during the afternoon session while he was bowling on the fourth day of the deciding match. Stokes told his team before the start of today's play in footage released by the ECB.
1: I've had many trips to the well before for this team, for you blokes, for people beforehand, and I've got one more trip to do. And the only thing that I ask, please, is can everyone please just do the same? We've got a lot of hard work still to do.
0: Stokes was dropped from the second test after breaking team protocols at a London nightclub earlier this month. Elsewhere, France's transport minister has described a fatal plane crash in Nancy as a terrible tragedy. All those on board died. Yves Segui is the prefect of the area.
2: Although this was a normal activity for a skydiving club, the aircraft, which was carrying 11 people, crashed suddenly in the immediate vicinity of the airfield. There are 11 victims at this stage and no bystanders have been injured.
0: Some of the skydivers had been bought the experience as a gift. Residents nearby say they heard a huge boom. Frustrations growing with Venezuela's government. Tens of thousands of people are missing days after two powerful earthquakes struck the country. Housing Secretary Steve Reid insists the public doesn't want a general election. The Tories say they'd be ready if Andy Burnham, who could take over as Prime Minister in weeks, calls one. In sports, the Formula One result to come, but first, Emma Raducanu plans to take to the court for her Wimbledon opener tomorrow as she battles another injury setback. The British number one's preparations have been hit by a right lower leg problem. And Britain's George Russell has won the Austrian F1 Grand Prix. The pole sitter finished ahead of Red Bull's Max Verstappen. That's the latest. I'm Leisha McKenna.

0: We now join the Sunday Chapel Service.
1: Good afternoon from the chaplaincy of East Surrey Hospital, where we meet for an informal time of reflection and worship. Today inspired by Heart, Thought, Words and Actions, written by Mark Berry, developed for the missional worshipping community called Safe Space. I'm the Reverend David Coleman, part of the chaplaincy team here, and it's my hope and prayer that in the short time we have together today, our hearts, thoughts, words and actions will be informed, touched and encouraged through scripture, prayer, music and reflection as we set aside the stresses and responsibilities of the day to spend a few minutes focusing on God and being open to the Holy Spirit. Our music selections today are from Rita Springer's album, Created to Worship, a real favourite of mine. Let us pray. Living God, may your love flow to me, reaching down to bless and within to bring joy. May your love flow through me, reaching upwards in worship and outwards in service. May your love kindle my love to the glory of your name. Amen. We begin our sung worship with the album title track, Created to Worship.

A reading from 1 John 4. And so we know and rely on the love God has for us. God is love. Whoever lives in love lives in God, and God in them. This is how love is made complete among us, so that we will have confidence on the day of judgment. In this world we are like Jesus. There is no fear in love, but perfect love drives out fear, because fear has to do with punishment. The one who fears is not made perfect in love. We love because he first loved us. Thanks be to God. And as we reflect on this reading from the New Testament scriptures, we listen to how Rita Springer expresses that desire to draw close to Jesus in the wonderful song, Like You, Jesus.

Let my heart be a vessel of God's love. Picture your heart being gradually filled with God's love, and as you do, perhaps imagine pouring some water into a glass, each drop representing God's touch in your life over the years, filling you time and time again. Welcome and receive God's love. Let my thoughts be the blossom of God's love. As God's love grows, it reaches fruition in you. The seeds of God's love begin to blossom in the way you see God's world, in your attitude to yourself and others around you. Hold on to your thoughts as you imagine holding a bulb. As a bulb shoots, it needs tending and nurturing if it is to blossom, as does God's love for us. Without our deliberate nurture, without our intention to act upon it, it will never blossom in our lives and in the community. Let my words be an expression of God's love. Our thoughts become manifest when we express them, when they become ideas, proposals, or dreams. When they cease to be internal and become external, when we allow others to measure us against them. How has God's love changed your thoughts? What act of love blown your mind? How is that change, that inspiration expressed by you? How do your reflections on God's acts of love shape your relationships with others? Perhaps imagine a symbol of a particular act of God's love and how it is expressed through your life. Let my actions be a fulfillment of God's love. What use are thoughts and words without action? What is love without compassion? God's love is in our hearts, our thoughts, our words, but is it in the way we live? What act of love is God calling you to make in your home, with your family, your workplace, or those you mix with each day? Who is God calling you to share life with? How is God calling you to step out? Where should your journey head towards? Spend a moment reflecting on this. Write it down. Acknowledge the call of God and commit to it.

We now come to a time of prayer and blessing. Dear loving Lord God, teach me to be open to all that you would do through those around me, and to recognize also all you can do through me in love, thoughts, words, and actions. I am thankful that you recognize the potential of everyone and everything. Help me to do the same in love. And the blessing of God the Father, his Son Jesus Christ, and the Holy Spirit rest upon you and those you love and care for, and all who love and care for you this day and always. Amen. On behalf of the chaplaincy team here at Surrey and Sussex Healthcare, may your week be full of hope and possibility, and may you be thankful and at peace with all that it may bring.

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all-gold Golden Fact File now focuses on Dusty Springfield, born Mary O'Brien in London in 1939. Dusty first made an impression as part of the Springfields in the early 1960s, but the group split up in 1963, and so she embarked on a solo career. Forsaking folksiness for a more soulful style, she was responsible for a series of hit singles, and more than any other British female singer of the time, she really impressed the American market too. Indeed, she had five singles, which made the US top 20. Son of a Preacher Man, in 1968, was Dusty's last major 60s chart success in the UK and the US, and she then began to fade from sight. During the 1970s, she lived somewhat reclusively in America, occasionally recording and acting as a backing singer for others. However, she bounced back into the top 10 in 1989 as guest vocalist with the Pet Shop Boys in What Have I Done to Deserve This? Dusty Springfield certainly deserves a listen here on All Gold from Radio Redhill.

All Gold from Radio Redhill on a Sunday evening with me, Nigel Gray. We have the news from Sky News coming up in just a few moments. And then after that, we're back with an hour more of All Gold from Radio Redhill.

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0: From the Sky News Centre at 6, England Test captain Ben Stokes is quitting international cricket. The all-rounder announced the news midway through day 4 of the deciding test against New Zealand at Trent Bridge. Former teammate Stuart Broad has described the 35-year-old as a talisman of English cricket.
1: He'll be remembered wearing that three lines with the crown on top very proudly. Match winner, complete match winner. And someone that won't look at the numbers, actually will look at the moments of his career.
0: Elsewhere, Pope Leo has offered prayers and support to the victims of the earthquakes in Venezuela that have killed at least 1,400 people. Rescuers are desperately continuing to search for survivors, with more than 50,000 people still unaccounted for. Police are again warning of the dangers of entering open water after the death of a teenager in Greater Manchester. The body of a 15-year-old boy was recovered from a reservoir at Staley Bridge yesterday. Prince Harry said to be reconsidering bringing his family to the UK. It's after not getting taxpayer-funded police protection. The Duke of Sussex was intending to travel with Meghan and their children, Archie and Lilibet, at the start of next month. The King's offered to put the family up at an unnamed royal residence. Sadia Chowdhury is following developments.
2: It is being reported the security will be provided to him if and while he's staying at a royal residence, but not if he's outside of that. And that is really now putting the whole trip into jeopardy. It is being reported that he is deeply disappointed in that decision.
0: Meanwhile, the King says Scotland's men's football team should return home with proud hearts despite their World Cup exit. Manager Steve Clarke has stepped down after their elimination from the tournament. And the Austrian F1 Grand Prix has been won by George Russell. The British pole sitter finished ahead of Red Bull's Max Verstappen. That's the latest. I'm Leisha McKenna.

0: 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After this programme at 7pm, you have an hour in the company of Erwin Davies. Then at 8 o'clock, there's another chance to hear your Sunday requests, followed at 10 o'clock by a second opportunity to listen to our Sunday magazine programme, The Sunday Colour Supplement. 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

Wild thing, I think I love you. But I wanna know for sure. So come on, hold me tight.

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0: This is Radio Red Hill, and we'll be back after the break with the Golden Fact File. Breakfast in
1: bed. Did you know that breakfast is the most important meal of the day? 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

The all-gold golden fact file now turns to the Hollies, the distinctive, influential and well-respected group from Manchester, which originally included Alan Clark, Graham Nash, Tony Hicks, Eric Haydock and Bobby Elliott. They were among the most regular chart visitors of the 60s, and their number one spanned no less than 23 years. In 1968, after a visit to the United States during which he met David Crosby, Graham Nash left the Hollies to form a new group with Crosby and Stephen Stills, later joined by Neil Young, to form Crosby, Stills, Nash & Young. But now let's hear one of the hits from the Hollies.

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Stay tuned after the news at 7 o'clock for an hour in the company of Erwin Davis. 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

0: From the Sky News Centre at 7, Ben Stokes is to retire from international cricket. The England captain's decision was revealed midway through the afternoon session on day 4 of the deciding match against New Zealand at Trent Bridge. Former national team assistant head coach Paul Farbury said the side will be worse off without him.
1: Ben Stokes is the sort of person that people want to follow. The crowd want to follow him. The team want to follow him. Us as staff, we wanted to follow him. You know, Ben is just one of those natural leaders of people. And wherever he goes, people want to go with him. And I'm really shocked. I didn't see this coming.
0: England need 270 runs for victory, but slumped 103 for 4 at the close. Elsewhere, 4 days after the devastating earthquakes in Venezuela, rescuers have found a baby, an 11-year-old boy, alive. Residents are accusing authorities of an inadequate response. More than 1,400 people have died and over 50,000 are unaccounted for. Carol Bassim from the International Medical Corps says survivors need urgent medical care and clean water.
2: What we are experiencing and we're witnessing is quite devastating. Search and rescue operations are still ongoing. Hospitals are overwhelmed. Families are still waiting for news of missing loved ones. The needs are enormous and they're changing by the hour.
0: All 11 people on board a skydiving plane have been killed after it crashed in northeast France. It's believed to have come down shortly after takeoff. Independent MLA Doug Beattie is asking Northern Ireland's police ombudsman to look into what officers knew about Geoffrey Donaldson's crimes. The former DUP leader was convicted last week of 18 historical child sex offences. Prince Harry is said to be reconsidering bringing his family to the UK after not getting taxpayer-funded police protection. The Duke of Sussex was intending to travel with Meghan and their children next month. And Emma Raducanu plans to take to the court for her Wimbledon opener tomorrow. The British number one's battling another injury setback. That's the latest. I'm Leisha McKenna.
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0: Welcome to Sounds of the 50s with me, Irwin Davis. I'm here, believe it or not, by invitation, and there are some invitations one cannot resist, like visiting backstage at Glyndebourne Theatre, for instance, or inspecting the Test match wicket at the Oval, or visiting Pinewood Studios to see the filming of Sinclair Bismarck starring Kenneth Moore. Those were invitations I readily accepted, so when I was invited to present a music programme from the 1950s, I hesitated only for a few minutes to gather my thoughts, or what is more important, my memories, and I duly accepted. Whether it was a wise decision remains to be seen. However, it was a fact that the 50s British popular music was influenced by music from the other side of the Atlantic, from American films and records. In the mid-50s, American rock and roll captured the youth market. I clearly remember, although I wasn't a youth, seeing the opening of a Bill Haley performance as the spotlight picked up the gradual parting of the stage tabs to reveal Bill Haley's foot-tapping moves, with the music getting louder and louder. It's a moment I shall never forget, and it was my introduction to Rock Around the Clock.
1: One, 2, 3 o'clock, 4 o'clock, rock. 5, 6, 7 o'clock, 8 o'clock, rock. 9, 10, 11 o'clock, 12 o'clock, rock, we're gonna rock.

0: Yes, that was Rock Around the Clock by Bill Haley and his Comets, of course, which became the first single ever to sell more than a million copies here in the UK. We all now know that the American folk music input influenced the skiffle craze in this country in the 50s with artists like Lonnie Donegan. Skiffle made its mark as a type of folk music usually using improvised instruments. I remember meeting Lonnie Donegan when I worked in a Granada theatre stage crew. I was friendly with the theatre assistant manager, who invited Lonnie Donegan to become godfather to his recently born little boy, an invitation Lonnie Donegan readily accepted with musical celebration. Here's a reminder of that celebration with his Rock Island Line.
1: And when he sees me on the other side of the toll gate, the driver shout back down the line to the man. Of course, he don't care what he say now, going home and going down the Rock Island line. So he said, but I

No mistaking the energy of Lonnie Donegan's Rock Island Line, a great number. I wonder if you can recall buying your very first radio. I acquired mine in 1953, I think it was, which I believe was the first full year of the pop music charts. I used to place my portable on my passenger seat in my car with the aerial sticking out of the car window. What people thought of me, I have no idea. But as I drove along, I listened to the big stars of the day, stars such as Perry Como, Guy Mitchell and Frankie Lane. All three of them had great voices. Frankie Lane certainly had a powerful voice. His ballad, I Believe, stayed at number one for 18 weeks in 1953, and I suppose I must have been one of the fans who kept it there.

the great voice of Frankie Lane. From the male stars of the day to the female artists, and there were some great ones too, you know. Names like Joe Stafford, who is Joe Stafford, you might say? Doris Day, who's Doris Day? And Lita Rosa. Well, these names come easily to my mind. Let's remind ourselves of Lita Rosa, who was described as a versatile, accomplished and glamorous singer in the 1950s. I believe she was the first Liverpool-born musician to have a number one hit. Admittedly, it was with the much-derided novelty ballad How Much Is That Doggy in the Window, but she later became a popular singer with Ted Heath in 1950, who led Britain's leading dance band. And that was when I had the pleasure of meeting Lita Rosa, and Ted Heath went on tour at a performance in Torquay in the 50s, so that's why I'm anxious to play it now. Decca Records issued some 50 of her singles by 1957, and Lisa went on to have her own television show, and her versatility continued to be appreciated.

We have already touched on the Ted Heath Orchestra, so let's look at Heath in greater detail now. Ted Heath was born in Wandsworth. Encouraged by his father, he played the tenor horn at the age of six and later became a fine trombone player. He went busking outside London Bridge Station in the post-war years after 1945, and Ted was always out to improve himself, and he later joined the Jack Hilton Band, then the Burt Ambrose Orchestra, the Sidney Lipton Orchestra, the famous Giraldo Orchestra, and then formed his own band. He was understandably inspired by Glenn Miller and his Army Air Force Band, whom he got to know quite well, apparently. The great Count Basie said of Ted Heath, "Ted is the best precision band and so very entertaining." Here he is with Swinging Shepherd Blues.

Another of Ted Heath's singers was Dennis Lotis, who was born in Johannesburg in 1925, and he first sang in public at the age of 9 in a talent competition. Dennis left school at 15 and became a bus conductor. I don't know whether he became a bus conductor at 15, but when he travelled to the UK, he brought with him a letter of introduction to Ted Heath, who took him on as a singer. He became a very popular singer in this country with his sophisticated style, which got him voted top male singer in 1957 in a Melody Maker poll. He enjoyed a successful film, stage and recording career. Here he is now with his famous Tammy.

It was inevitable, you know, that any list of best-selling singles in the 1950s would include an Elvis Presley number. However, it's worth a reminder that Presley, who was born in 1935, enjoyed rapid fame in the mid-50s despite coming from humble beginnings. He grew up to become one of the biggest names in rock and roll, and you know that very well without me having to remind you. Elvis cut his first demo disc in 1953, and his first single was That's All Right in 1954. But here he is now with the great one, All Shook Up, released in 1957.

All shook up. Yes, so much for the man known as the King. You are listening to Sounds of the 50s with me, Erwin Davis, here on Radio Redhill. It's worth noting that during the second half of the 50s, the only artist to spend nearly as much time in the top 40 as Elvis was ballad singer Pat Boone. There has always been a market for singers of love ballads like Pat Boone, and he fitted the bill perfectly. Boone enjoyed movie star status, was a gold record recording artist, a best-selling author, and a Broadway star. Oh, and in case I forgot to mention, of course, he had a fine voice with impeccable diction, which is something many of today's would-be stars should perhaps bear in mind.

Yes, this programme certainly highlights many great names in the world of music. People like Canadian-born Paul Anka, for instance. He started composing at a very young age and has continued throughout his life. He has written for people like Frank Sinatra, Tom Jones, and others. He once said, "You've got to figure out what they want out there and give it to them." Well, Paul Anka certainly did that in musical terms, beginning in the 50s with songs like Diana.

the son of Paul Anka, of course, with his famous Diana. Are you sitting comfortably? If you are, I'll tell you a little story. The following artist may not be well remembered today, but back in 1959, Emil Ford and the Checkmates began an interesting recording career that lasted about 4 or 5 years. Emil came to the UK from the West Indies in the mid-50s, hoping to become a sound engineer, for which he had a special talent, so much so that wherever he performed, he always used his own system. I find this interesting because in 1959, I took a demo tape to the BBC studios in Cardiff of a group of blind music students who had formed a jazz group. The late Cliff Morgan, the famous rugby player, was now a BBC producer, and he asked to hear the tape, only to discover that when we went into the studio, that the reel-to-reel tape machine was unavailable. Being the person he was, Cliff immediately arranged for a taxi to take us to another BBC studio across the other end of the city. Cliff and I shared the cab with a tall young West Indian man who sat in and listened to the tape as well. Yes, that's right, you've guessed, it was Emil Ford, who had come to be interviewed by Cliff about his current successful release. And that release was, What Do You Want to Make Those Eyes at Me For?

0: Yeah.
1: Now, I must be careful not to give the impression that only American artists enjoyed musical success in the 50s. They were British artists too, of course. Take Cliff Richard, for instance. He hit stardom in 1958 with the release of Move It, which was considered the first great British rock and roll record. He quickly found success as an all-round entertainer with hits such as Living Doll and films such as The Young Ones and Summer Holiday. Here is Cliff Richard, Living Doll.

never any difficulty in recognising the voice there of Cliff Richard, of course. Yes, Cliff Richard, Billy Fury and Adam Faith were the first wave of the British version of pop musicians of that period of the 50s. Adam Faith, for instance, left school at the age of 15, and he and his skiffle group called The Worried Men were spotted by TV producer Jack Good, and they were put on the 6-5 special. That was a must on television in those days. In the 60s, he launched into an acting career with considerable success, and it was much later that Adam Faith moved into business and the financial markets. Here he sings about someone else's baby.

Adam Faith. Now, it's interesting how some singers are influenced by their predecessors, and that's exactly what happened to the 1950s crooner Michael Holliday, who was greatly influenced by Bing Crosby. When you listen to Michael Holliday, you can understand how he became known as the British Crosby. Michael was born in Liverpool in 1925, and while he was in the Merchant Navy, he was persuaded to enter a talent contest on Radio City Music Hall in New York, which he won, apparently. This drove him on to enter show business, and in 1951, he started in the summer season at the Butlins Holiday Camp in Pwllheli in North Wales. He was later spotted by orchestra leader Norrie Paramore, who took him under his wing. Michael made his home in Croydon, and that was where he died a relatively young man in 1963. This was one of his most successful numbers, The Story of My Life. He's singing here with the Burt Bacharach Orchestra.

The Story of My Life with Michael Holiday. Another man with extraordinary drive was the legendary singer Bobby Darin. He too rose from poor beginnings. He suffered from a rheumatic fever as a child, and this caused him problems throughout his life. Despite the drawback of poor health, he was determined to make a successful career as an entertainer. In the late 50s, Darin recorded an LP album that included his signature tune, Mack the Knife. It became one of the biggest selling records in history. Bobby Darin was a talented singer, actor, and musician. He appeared in some 13 films, and he received the French Film Critics Award for Best Actor in 1962. Here he is with his signature tune, Mack the Knife.

Yes, no mistaking Mac the Knife with Bobby Darin. One of the most popular actresses of the 50s and 60s was Doris Mary Ann Kappelhoff, who was born in Cincinnati, Ohio, to German parents. She is, of course, better known to us as Doris Day. As a young girl, Doris had a dream. That dream was that she should become a dancer. However, when she was 15, those dreams of becoming a dancer were shattered when she injured a leg in a car crash. Fortunately, Doris Day had a voice, so she decided to take up singing instead. Doris Day made 3 films for Warner Brothers in 1950, 5 more in 1951. It seems that audiences took to her looks, her singing, and screen presence. And so it was, in the 50s, Doris Day became a household name, as she just kept on singing song after song, songs like this from Calamity Jane.

Yes, Doris Day there, riding in the surrey with a fringe on top, singing the Deadwood stage. In the 50s, we also admired the rousing baritone voice of Gordon McRae, who starred in movie musicals. He was taught by his parents, a Scottish baritone, and a mother who was a concert pianist. They must have been an influence. McRae made some 16 movies, and among his most successful were Carousel and Oklahoma, in which he starred alongside Shirley Jones. Here he is with Oh, What a Beautiful Morning from Oklahoma.

the fine voice of Gordon McRae, who starred in many, many musicals. The setting of the film The King and I, starring Yul Brynner and Deborah Carr, was in Siam. The story, you will recall, tells of the English teacher, although some people say she was from North Wales, who arrives with her nervous young son to a strange land. To reassure him, she sings a song to cast away his fears as she enters the palace to meet the king, played by Yul Brynner. Her remedy was to whistle a happy tune.

We have been in the company of many great artists in this program, ending up now with Harry Belafonte. And Belafonte was dubbed the Calypso King and starred in several films and is probably best remembered for his role in the hit musical film Carmen. Here now is Harry Belafonte with Island in the Sun. This is

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0: From the Sky News Centre at 8, England cricket fans are coming to terms with the unexpected international retirement of Ben Stokes. The captain and all-rounder will step down at the end of the deciding test against New Zealand. Supporters coming away from Trent Bridge at the end of day four were surprised when the news emerged this afternoon.
1: He was playing, and then where's that come from? Probably the best all-rounder that England's ever had.
2: I think it's sad that he's been hounded out the way he has.
3: Oh, I think it's such a shame that he would retire, because he's an excellent player, but I think it's a bit of a shock.
0: The Princess of Wales has spent the weekend completing the Three Peaks Challenge. Kate has scaled the highest mountains in England, Scotland and Wales to raise money for a cancer charity. The future Queen says she wanted to give something back and explore life beyond diagnosis. Charlotte Leeming has seen some of her social media statements.
4: She said, "Through this challenge, I want to raise awareness for the deeper impact of serious illness and the importance of holistic healthcare. Every individual is different, and ensuring there's a whole person approach to care enables those living through cancer to manage the deeply personal challenge of diagnosis."
0: In other news, people in Venezuela are accusing their government of an inadequate response to the earthquakes. A child and baby have been pulled alive from the rubble 4 days after the disaster. More than 1,400 people have died. Four people have been arrested on suspicion of murder and arson after a man's body was found in a burnt-out house on the Isle of Wight. Crews were called to Cowes in the early hours of Friday morning. A senior government minister insists the public doesn't want a general election as we wait for a new prime minister. Andy Burnham could replace Sir Keir Starmer in the next few weeks. And Britain's George Russell has clinched his first win since the opening race of the F1 season with a victory at the Austrian Grand Prix. The Mercedes driver finished ahead of Max Verstappen with a championship leader Kimi Antonelli in third. That's the latest.
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0: Good morning and welcome to your Sunday Request here on Radio Redhill. I'm Sian Wallace.
1: And I'm Mark Ainsworth.
0: And we're here until midday playing the music that you've asked to hear this morning. How are you, Mark?
1: I'm very good. I'm a bit tired, but unlike some people who are probably tired because they stayed up late for the football, I'm tired because one of our dogs woke me up at 4:30 in the morning wanting a walk.
0: So. That's not very nice of them.
1: It's not, no.
0: And was the night before we were woken up at 4:00 in the morning by the thunder and lightning, so...
1: Indeed, yes.
0: You've not been having a good run of it.
1: No, not really. No.
0: But at least we woke up this morning and it felt a little bit cool.
1: It did. It went wonderful. After the last few days, just going out there this morning and feeling that nice cool breeze. Wonderful.
0: You might not be feeling it here in the hospital, but believe us, if you are able to go outside, probably earlier on rather than later on, go outside and feel a bit of that breeze.
1: Yeah.
0: It's very nice. It's very, very nice after the last few days. Can't be doing with all those 30 degree temperatures myself.
1: No, not at all.
0: Unfortunately, I think we're in for some more in a couple of weeks' time.
1: Yeah.
0: But let's enjoy the cooler weather whilst we can. Let's see what music we've got as well this morning. Marie, we're going to start with you. You're on the Brook Ward. We've got some happy music for you.
1: Carolyn, you're a big reggae fan, and we got some Eddie Grant and some Bob Marley for you.
0: Donna, on the Woodland Ward, we've got some Rod Stewart for you.
1: Vivian, you asked for Sade.
0: Winston, you're on the Homewood Ward. We've got some reggae for you as well.
1: John, on the Surrey Ward, we've got two for you, Rita Coolidge and Chris Christopherson, and also some 10cc.
0: Jesse, you're on the Brook Ward. We've got the Eagles for you.
1: And in the Homewood Ward for Richard, we've got some Shirley Bassey.
0: Kel, we've got the Stereophonics for you this morning.
1: And Jennifer on the Surrey Ward, we've got the Three Tenors coming your way.
0: Clifford, you're on the Homewood Ward. We've got some Frank Sinatra for you.
1: Jean, you wanted in the Surrey Ward, you wanted some classical music, and we've got Tchaikovsky coming your way.
0: Kwame, who's a member of staff on Capel Annex, we've got a song for you.
1: And Kathleen, the Chaldern Ward, some Louis Armstrong.
0: Norman, you're on the Homewood Ward. We've got some Buddy Holly for you.
1: And Fred from the Chaldern Ward, we got some uplifting music from Europe for you.
0: The Beatles is the choice of Tony on Capel Annex.
1: And Augusta in the Chaldern Ward, you've got some Avicii and some Ella Langley.
0: And then Wendy on the Homewood Ward, we've got a happy piano piece for you coming up.
1: And my final request is from David and Capel Annex, and we've got some Frankie Lane coming your way.
0: And as we say, some of those we'll try and get second choices in a little bit later on in the show, because we've got a longer period of time on a Sunday. We get 2 hours to play your request rather than the usual hour and a half. So, and only half an hour to go around and get the requests. So it's a challenge, but we rise to it, and we'll fill up the show with lots of great music that you've asked to hear this morning. We're going to start with Marie, who's on the Brook Ward, and we've been playing you some happy music of varying sorts over the last couple of days, and we thought we'd play you some more today. We're going to start with this one, and then if we've got time, we'll play some more. This is, you wanted to say how lovely the staff have been whilst you've been in the hospital, so that's great. This first one, which I need to make sure we've got going, is one you might recognise from a Eurovision Song Contest a few years back. It's a great song, and it's apt for the weather. This is Katrina and the Waves with Walking on Sunshine.

0: Katrina and the Waves, great song. Walking on Sunshine for Marie on the Brookwood. And we'll try and play some Beach Boys for you a little bit later.
1: And this next request is for Carolyn on the Chorlton Ward. Lovely to speak to you earlier this morning, Carolyn. And you put in a few requests. So this is the first one. Again, we hope we'll get a second request in for you later in the show. But your first request is from Bob Marley and the Wailers, and it's Three Little Birds.

0: Well, Carolyn and the Children Ward, we spoke earlier. You told me what a big reggae fan you were, and you put some requests of artists you'd like to hear. One of them was Bob Marley and the Wailers, and that was Three Little Birds, and hope you liked our choice.
1: Now we're coming to Donna on the Woodland Ward, and Donna, we've been playing you a good number of songs over the last few days, and we've come to your final artist of choice, who is Rod Stewart. You've given us two songs, so we'll try and fit them both in today, and we're starting with your first choice, which is Sailing.

0: Rod Stewart and Sailing. That was for Donna on the Woodland Ward. We'll try and get handbags and glad rags in for you later on.
1: Okay, and our next request is for Vivine in the Children Ward. You're a big Sade fan, and hopefully, again, we'll have two Sade songs for you, but we've certainly got the first one here ready to go now, and that's Smooth Operator.

0: Always great to hear that again. That's Smooth Operator by Sade. That probably takes a lot of people back, I suspect. And that's a request for Vivian in the Chorlton ward.
1: Now we're moving to the Holmwood ward and saying good morning to Winston. Winston, you're another reggae fan, and your second choice is Bob Marley, No Woman, No Cry. So again, we'll play that for you later if we've got time. But your first was any reggae, so I thought I'd branch out and play somebody different from a reggae perspective. And this is probably the classic reggae track. It's Bobby McFerrin and Don't Worry, Be Happy.

0: smile on your face. Don't bring everybody down like this. Don't worry. It will soon pass, whatever it is. Don't worry, be happy.
1: Bobby McFerrin, Don't Worry, Be Happy. I hope you enjoyed that, Winston, on the Holmwood Ward, and stay tuned. We'll try and get some Bob Marley in for you later.
2: And we're moving to the Surrey Ward now. And John, we spoke earlier and you asked for a couple of requests. Again, hopefully we'll get the second one in towards the end of the programme. But your first request, which we're going to play now, is by Chris Christopherson, and it's Help Me Make It Through the Night.

0: Well, there we have Chris Christopherson there with Help Me Make It Through the Night, and that was for John in the Surrey ward.
1: Now we're coming to Jessie on the Brook ward. Jessie, you're a member of staff there on the Brook ward, and you like country rock music. We've been playing you a couple of things in the last couple of days, and I've got another one for you this morning. I think it's appropriate for a Sunday morning. It's the Eagles, and Take It Easy.

0: The Eagles and Take It Easy. That's for Jesse, who's a member of staff on the Brook Ward. Breakfast in
1: bed. Did you know that breakfast is the most important meal of the day? Here on Radio Redhill, our breakfast menu is sure to wake you up and get you ready to begin your day. Have a cup of tea full to the brim of birthday stars. The frying pan is hot and sizzling with a breakfast brain teaser, and the toast has just popped with a list of local theatrical events. 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
5: And welcome back to your Sunday requests. And this next one's for Richard on the Homewood Ward. And you asked for anything by Shirley Bassey. I hope you like our choice. And it's If You Go Away.

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I'd have been the shadow of your dog if I thought it might have kept me by your side. 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

0: Well, that's a beautiful version of If You Go Away. I mean, I've always associated that with Scott Walker and the Walker Brothers. First time I've heard the Shirley Bassey version, and very good it is too. And I hope you enjoyed that one, Richard, in the Homewood Ward.
1: Now we come to Kel, who is a regular requester, having spent some time in the hospital with her other half, Ben. And they're back at home now and flat hunting, but they are still requesting songs, which is great. So, Kel, this one is for you. This is the Stereophonics and Dakota.

0: The Stereophonics with Dakota. For Kel, I hope you enjoyed that one.
1: And our next request is for Jennifer on the Surrey Ward. Lovely to speak to you earlier, Jennifer. And you asked for Anything by the Three Tenors. And again, I hope you've like our choice on this. This is Amazing Grace.

0: Amazing Grace by the Three Tenors there, and that was a request for Jennifer in the Surrey ward.
1: Now we're coming to Clifford on the Homewood ward, and Clifford, your first choice was for a song that is, well, has historically been very popular on Radio Redhill and topped our charts of the most requested songs for many years. It's fallen away a little bit now, but we do still get it every now and then. Frank Sinatra and My Way.

0: Frank Sinatra and My Way. That was for Clifford on the Holmwood Ward.
1: And we're back to the Surrey Ward now with a request from Jean. Jean, we had a talk and you're looking for some music that would be linked to dance in some way, shape or form. And we eventually landed on the Nutcracker Suite by Tchaikovsky. And here's the overture from that.

0: Band. That was the overture from the Nutcracker Suite by Tchaikovsky, and that was for Jean in the Surrey ward.
1: Now we're coming to Kwame, who's a member of staff on Capel Annex, and we played you something yesterday, and we've got another song for you tomorrow. But today you asked for That's What Friends Are For. You asked for Elton John and Stevie Wonder, but we don't have this song by them. We do have it by Dionne Warwick.

0: Dionne Warwick there, and that's what friends are for. That's for Kwame, who's a member of staff on Capel Annex.
1: On this week's edition of the Sunday Colour Supplement, we'll be bringing you more of the fun and excitement of the South of England show, held at the Iding Eye Showground. 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
5: And welcome back to more Sunday requests here on Radio Red Hill. And this next request is for Kathleen on the Children Ward. And you ask for What a Wonderful World by Louis Armstrong.

0: And that's a great Sunday morning song as well, isn't it? Very a positive one too. What a Wonderful World by Louis Armstrong. And that was for Kathleen in the Children Ward.
1: Now we're coming to Norman on the Homewood Ward. And Norman, you've asked for Buddy Holly. And another great song taking us back in time a little bit. This is Raining in My Heart.

0: Buddy Holly and Raining in My Heart. That was for Norman on the Holmwood Ward.
1: And our next request is for Fred in the Chaldern Ward. It was great to speak to you earlier on this morning, Fred. And here's your request for this morning. It's The Final Countdown by Europe.

0: Well, there you go, the final countdown by Europe, and that's for Fred in the Chorlton ward.
1: Now we're coming to Tony on Capel Annex. We played you some Status Quo yesterday, Tony, and today you've said you'd like to hear the Beatles and Please Please Me.

0: The Beatles and Please Please Me. That was for Tony on KPL Annex. And Tony, if we've got time, we'll have some Status Quo for you, but if not, we'll play that for you tomorrow.
1: And our next request is for Augusta on the Children Ward, and you asked for some Avicii and Wake Me Up.

0: Well, there's a song that does what it says on the tin, Wake Me Up by Avicii, and that was for Augusta in the children ward.
1: Would you like to hear your favourite music on Radio Redhill? 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
2: Our next request is for Wendy, who's on the Homewood ward. And Wendy, you said you'd like a happy piano piece, but you couldn't think of one when our request collector Charlotte was with you. So Nigel has decided that this is the piece for you. This is Russ Conway and Side Saddle.

0: Ross Conway and Side Saddle. That was for Wendy on the Homeward Ward.
1: And our next request, we're going to the Capel Annex, and this is a request for David, and it's Frankie Lane and Cry of the Wild Goose.

cabin is warm and the snow is deep, and I've got a woman who lies asleep. When she wakes at tomorrow's dawn, she'll find, poor critter, that her man is

0: There you go, a bit of lively music for a Sunday morning there. That was Cry of the Wild Goose by Frankie Lane. And that was for David in the Cape Lanex. Hope you enjoyed it, David.
1: Now we're coming back to Marie on the Brook Ward. We played you Walking on Sunshine at the start of the show, and we've come all the way around back to you for another happy song. Now this song is apparently one of the songs that tops the lists of when they do like studies on which songs make people happiest. This is one of the ones that tops it. The one after it, if we've got time for that one, also is high on that list as well. But this is the Beach Boys and Good Vibrations.

0: The Beach Boys and Good Vibrations for Marie on the Brook Ward.
1: And it's over to Carolyn in the Chorlton Ward. Carolyn, we played some Bob Marley for you earlier on in the programme. And as a big reggae fan, you also asked if we could play some Eddie Grant for you. We certainly can. And this is Electric Avenue.

0: And that, of course, was Eddie Grant with Electric Avenue, and that was for Carolyn in the Children Ward.
1: Would you like to hear your favourite music on Radio Redhill? 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
3: And for our next request, we're coming to Donna on the Woodland Ward. We've been playing you lots of songs over the last few days, Donna, and we've come to your final request now. It's another Rod Stewart. This time it's Handbags and Glad Rags.

0: Stewart there with Handbags and Glad Brags. That was for Donna on the Woodland Ward. Thank you for all of your requests, Donna.
1: And another request now for Vivian in the Chaldon Ward. And you're a big Sade fan. We played you Smooth Operator earlier on in the programme. And we're now playing another Sade classic, Your Love is King.

0: And that was for Vivine in the Children Ward. And that's Your Love is King by Sade.
1: Now we're back to the Homewood Ward. And Winston, we played you Bobby McFerrin earlier. Your second choice was Bob Marley and No Woman, No Cry.

0: Bob Marley and the Wailers there with No Woman, No Cry for Winston on the Holmwood Ward. And Winston will play you some more reggae music tomorrow in your Monday requests.
1: And it's over to the Surrey Ward now with John. Earlier on in the programme, we played some Chris Christopherson for you. But we will say you have enough time to play your second request today. And that's 10cc and I'm Not in Love.

0: Well, there you go, John and the Surrey Ward. I'm Not Enough by 10cc, which, as we were talking about, from memory, was actually recorded in Surrey at the Surrey Sound Studios in Leatherhead. So I hope you enjoyed that one.
1: There we go. Now we're coming back to Jesse, who's a member of staff on the Brook Ward, and you're a fan of country rock, so we've got one more for you. This is Linda Ronstadt and When Will I Be Loved?

0: Linda Ronstadt and When Will I Be Loved, which is obviously an Everly Brothers song, but her version went to number 2 in the American charts, whereas the Everly Brothers only went to number 8. So there you go. That was for Jesse on the Brook Ward.
1: And Tony in Cape Lanex, we played the Beatles Please Please Me for you earlier, and we've managed to find time to play your next request, which is Status Quo and Down, Down.

0: Well, Tony and Capel Annex, I hope you enjoyed that. That was our final request on the Sunday Request, and that was Down Down by Status Quo.
1: So, time for us to say goodbye then. Thank you for joining us this Sunday morning on your Sunday Requests. Coming up next, of course, we have got the comedy hour for over your lunch break. We've got Just a Minute, followed by Dad's Army, and then the lunch break, which is just music to keep you entertained while you eat your lunch. And then 2 o'clock, Nick Hutchings will be here for the Sunday Colour Supplement, keeping you up to date with what's going on. We'll be back at the South of England show, and we'll be hearing again from our Radio Redhill Gardener. So lots to keep you entertained this afternoon. He'll also have his featured artist of the week. Who will that be? I don't know. You'll find out if you tune in from 2 o'clock this afternoon. And if you're just tuning in now and you missed your requests, don't forget you can hear them all over again from 8 o'clock this evening. I will be back on Wednesday for Curtain Up. But until then, it's goodbye from me, Sean Wallace.
0: And it's goodbye from me, Mark Ainsworth.

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0: From the Sky News Centre at 10, England captain Ben Stokes will step down from all international cricket at the conclusion of the third test against New Zealand. The all-rounder's retirement was announced by former captain Michael Atherton during TV coverage shortly before tea on day four at Trent Bridge. Stokes then took a wicket.
1: He now starts another over. He's been bowling since lunch unchanged. Slip. Can you believe it? Moments after the news has come that Stokes' international career is coming to an end.
0: 4 days after the devastating earthquakes in Venezuela, rescuers have found a baby and an 11-year-old boy alive. There's growing pressure on the government there, with residents accusing authorities of an inadequate response. More than 1,400 people have died and well over 50,000 are unaccounted for. 11 people have been killed after a plane carrying skydivers crashed onto a road in northeast France. Some of those on board had been bought the experience as a gift. The Princess of Wales has spent the weekend completing the Three Peaks Challenge. Kate has scaled the highest mountains in England, Scotland and Wales to raise money for a cancer charity. Emma Raducanu has confirmed she's dealing with another injury concern, but still plans to play on the opening day of Wimbledon. The British number one faces Croatia's Antonia Ružić. Raducanu cut short her practice session yesterday, but says she's desperate to be involved at the championships.
2: I think there are certain tournaments you're willing to do more for and put yourself on the line more for and risk more for. And for me, of course, Wimbledon is that. And I think I'd probably push beyond anything that I would for any other tournament.
0: And more than 13.75 million of us tuned in to watch England beat Panama in their final World Cup group game last night. That represented an 80% share of peak viewing. That's the latest. I'm Ruth McKee.
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Good afternoon. It's Sunday afternoon. It's the 28th of June, 2026. You're listening to the Sunday Colour Supplement here on Radio Red Hill. I'm Nick Hutchings. I'm with you till 5 o'clock this afternoon. And on this week's edition of the Sunday Colour Supplement, we'll be bringing you more of the fun and excitement of the South of England show held at the Ardingly Showground. There'll be another opportunity to hear our monthly gardening report from the Radio Red Hill Gardener. We'll hear a little more about the Surrey Sickle Support Network. We'll have loads of good music. We'll have a featured artist of the week, a countdown of the most requested artists on Radio Red Hill over the last 7 days. All that to look forward to from now until five. Sure, you don't want to go home yet.

That's the Beach Boys, Sloop John B there, kicking off this afternoon's fun. And it's been very warm recently, hasn't it? Shall we see how it's going to look for the next few days? I think the forewords you may like to hear on the headline for today's weather is gradually becoming less hot. Today will be cloudy with a few showers which will clear eastwards during the morning. There will be sunny spells developing during the afternoon. There will be more seasonable temperatures expected. Winds will be moderate, southwesterly and breezy along coasts. Maximum temperature today will be 27 degrees. Tonight the skies will clear during the evening with light winds. That will see overnight temperatures drop and it will feel much cooler than it has of late. Cloud will spread eastwards by the morning with a minimum temperature of 9 degrees. Monday there will be variable cloud with some long sunny periods during the day. It will cloud over during the evening with a chance of some showers by the morning. Winds will be light and variable and the maximum temperature will be 25 degrees. And looking ahead, Tuesday to Thursday, it will turn more unsettled on Tuesday with sunshine and showers. Wednesday will start off sunny, then it will cloud over with showers later. There will be a dry start on Thursday before clouding over with heavy showers again. So there you are, that's the weather coming up for this week. And as Gwen Stefani has it, that's noticeably more cool.

0: Gwen Stefani there with Cool. Now, once again this week, as we have the past couple of weeks, a few weeks ago, Nigel, Sophie and I went over to the Ardingly Showround. We went to the South of England show. We go every year. We go and meet loads of interesting people and have a good chat to them. And we've got the final four interviews, for the first showing of the final four interviews from that this afternoon. And we're going to start off with Nigel, because sheep shearing is always a big attraction at the South of England show. Nigel Gray wanted to find out all about it.
1: Right, we're talking sheep shearing now, aren't we? I'm talking to
2: James Gasson.
1: Hello, James. Now, if I was to think about shearing a sheep, how would you go about it?
2: You've got to grab it and then flip it over, drag it to where you need it, and then we'll just gently go down the belly.
1: How do you make sure you don't in any way damage the sheep, though?
2: You've got to make sure you pull the skin tight with your left hand, if you're right-handed, of course.
1: Now, I've seen people do it on telly, yeah?
2: Yep.
1: And lift the sheep up and so on.
2: Yep.
1: And the sheep appears to be struggling quite a bit, obviously, doesn't like it necessarily. You have to be fairly strong, don't you?
2: You have to be strong and calm. That is it. As long as you're calm, that animal will be calm. Simple as that.
1: I see. Right. And the secret of making sure you actually get all the shearing done,
2: yep,
1: presumably it's just a matter of experience.
2: Exactly. We just work with the sheep, not against the sheep. And that's all you can ask for.
1: And do the sheep actually mind it too much in being sheared?
2: No. They absolutely love it, providing you know what you're on about.
1: If you don't shear them, what's the problem then? Presumably they get too hot in the summer, is it?
2: They will get too hot and fly strike and be very, very poorly, basically, and die. And so animal welfare is paramount.
1: How long does it take you to shear a sheep now that you've got experience in it?
2: Minute and a half.
1: Maximum. Minute and a half?
2: Minute and a half. Anywhere from a minute to 2 minutes, you should be able to get fleece off if you're a professional. So you should be able to do 200 to 300 a day.
1: Even if they struggle?
2: Even if they struggle, yeah.
1: And having done that, what you got off the sheep and so on, is there a good market for it?
2: It's getting better since COVID. So it's gone 70% up, so I get told. But the shearing contract price has probably gone up a few p, but nothing major. And the wool price is now hopefully about £1 a kilo average. So it's quite good in that respect. But it's still room for improvement.
1: Is there a particular time of the year you do your sheep shearing?
2: From May till July. Sometimes August we do lamb shearing, just for that's welfare reasons, or they reckon they grow better. We'll find out.
1: So doing sheep shearing here today, right? Now you can't keep on shearing the same sheep all the time, can you? Must have as steady as a blow of sheep.
2: Exactly. You've got to keep flipping the sheep and keep going, and just keep getting another one.
1: How many sheep have you got here today then?
2: We've got 41, and we sheared 8 yesterday, and hopefully we'll shear another 12 today. And then we've got another 12 or more to do tomorrow. Whatever's left over, basically.
1: Where are you based?
2: Chelwood Gate, Ashdown Forest, Winnie the Pooh country.
1: Oh, not far then?
2: No, not far at all. Like I say, we've been doing it 24 years, so we hope we know the job a little bit.
1: And business is good, is it?
2: Business is good. It is steady, and that's the main thing. Well, hopefully this weather eases off this week and we can get back to it.
1: Is it a family affair for you?
2: It is. Yeah, we've got plenty of family, plenty of helpers. Thea now's shearing as well. She's well on the way. She's 10 now, but 8 years old she's been shearing since, so she's not too bad. Hopefully you'll see her in a minute.
1: She's going to do some shearing?
2: I'm going to try and... She tells me she's going to shear, so hopefully 10-year-old will be shearing.
1: Not for the first time, I hope.
2: Not for the first time. 2 years ago was her first time, so yeah.
1: Do you have to pick a particularly small sheep for her? Otherwise she's going to be struggling a lot.
2: Some of these are her own, so it's fine.
1: Oh.
2: She actually owns the 7 in there that are hers, so I can't get away from that. And she tells me she's going to shear them, so, yeah.
1: She's the boss.
2: She is the boss. She is the boss there in her woolly hat.
1: Yeah. Shall we cook well with her? Is that all right?
2: Yeah. Well, go on, have a word with Thea. There you go.
1: That's it.
2: Come on, Thea.
1: Okay. Step down a bit. That's it. She's coming towards us. That's it. So, tell us your name again.
3: Thea.
1: And how old are you again?
3: I'm 10.
1: How long have you been sheep shearing for?
3: 2 years now.
1: Do you enjoy it?
3: Yeah.
1: Do the sheep enjoy it?
3: Don't know.
1: What do you enjoy about it?
3: It's fun.
4: It's got a big lorry.
3: Yeah, it's enjoying.
1: Is it not hard though, the sheep struggling and so on?
3: Not too bad. Sometimes it can be harder, but mostly easy.
1: But you manage to do it all right without any problems, yes?
3: Yeah.
1: Well done. Are you going to carry on doing it then?
3: Yeah.
1: And when you leave school and grow up and so on, are you going to do it then?
3: Yeah, probably.
1: Stay in the family tradition?
3: Yeah.
1: Good for you. Well done. Thank you very much indeed for talking
2: right.
1: to us. It's been brilliant. Thank you.
2: Very good.
0: That was excellent, wasn't it? That's Nigel speaking to a couple of sheep shearers, a father and daughter, last week at, or not last week, a few weeks ago, at the South of England show over at Ardingly. Later on in the show, in a few interviews' time, we'll have an interview with some spinners who were taking the wool that was coming from the shearing and making things, all sorts of things out of it. So that'll be interesting. So we'll catch up with that later on. But I suppose one of the problems with sheep shearing is you might end up like this. We'll never find another ewe. Not if you're doing it in a minute. Gosh.

0: Do you remember the 50s like I remember the 50s? I'm Irwin Davis, and I'd like you to join me in recalling the music of that decade every Sunday evening at 7 in Sounds of the 50s. We'll remember the great ballad singers of the day and the birth of rock and roll, and there were some wonderful musicals in the 50s too. Enjoy the Sounds of the 50s with me every Sunday evening at 7 here on Radio Red Hill.
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There's Cliff with Dreaming, and before that we had I Know I'll Find Another You by The Seekers. I apologise for that. But so, yes, like I say, more from the South of England show throughout the afternoon. But as ever, on a Sunday afternoon, on the Sunday Colour Supplement, we do have a featured artist today. And I was looking at, well, it was difficult because birthdays are all right, but I thought, what happened on this day in history? It was somewhere else I looked to try and work out what to do for this. And on this day, 40 years ago, so 1986, Wham played their final gig together as a partnership between with Andrew Ridgeley and George Michael. It was their farewell gig. Amazingly, I think George Michael's birthday was about 2 or 3 days ago, and at the time he was 23. He was born in 1963 on the 25th of June, so he was just 23. And they'd had all that massive load of hits and still only 23 and still about to embark on a massive solo career as well. But yes, Wham are going to be the featured artist this afternoon. Bit of jolly stuff for your Sunday. And, well, as it's nice and sunny outside. Doesn't quite sound like that, though, does it? Thought I'd start with this one for you. Club Tropicana.

0: Paloma Faith there, stone cold sober. Her drinks weren't free at Club Tropicana, obviously. Following on from Wham's Club Tropicana, we are celebrating, well, we're not celebrating, we're commemorating the 40th anniversary of the final concert for Wham by having them as our featured artist this afternoon. So there we go. Two more records from Wham coming up later on in the show. I'll try and pick some goodies. Not perhaps ones we always play, some slightly different ones. But yes, we'll see how that goes later. Right. On to another interview. Earlier this week, I spoke to Tuki Shiniki about something that's coming up very shortly this week. Have a listen to this. This is great. Joining me in the studio is Tuki Shiniki. Hello, Tuki.
1: Hello, Nick. Thanks for having me.
0: That's quite all right. Now, tell us a little bit about Inner Haven.
1: Inner Haven is a baby of mine, so to speak, and it's created to support emotional well-being by creating safe, compassionate and non-judgmental spaces for people like me with multiple long-term health conditions who lives right here in Surrey, so that they can feel seen, feel heard, feel supported, connected, and more importantly, empowered. These were things that, from my own lived experience, I didn't really have over the years. I'm a fellow sickle warrior. So hello to all my fellow sickle warriors listening to this broadcast.
0: How long has it been going?
1: Inner Haven was established officially on the 2nd of July 2025. Before then, the company was named Package of Sunshine CIC, wherein under that umbrella, we were doing various community events that again as well supported community. So things like job fairs, workshops, seminars, we did festivals and stuff like that, yes. So things to bring the community together, feel connected, feel like part of, you know, give them that sense of belonging.
0: And do you involve lots of people? Have you got lots of people who come along and join in the events you do?
1: Yes, I've been so blessed. I've had quite a lot of people. The last event we did under the umbrella of Package of Sunshine CIC was the Red Hill Summer Festival back in June 2019. And there we had community and church organizations. We had both the county and borough councillors involved. We had local businesses, both large and small, involved, including residents. It was quite an amazing event. Unfortunately, we couldn't carry on because of COVID the following year. Very sad. I'm hoping at some point down the line we may be able to bring it back, because it was a beautiful initiative in getting everybody, irrespective of their financial standing in the world, they can be part of that. And it's just one full day of joy, one full day wherein they forget anything bad and things like that, and just be.
0: Tell us a little bit about sickle cell then.
1: Sickle cell is an inherited genetic blood disorder. It mostly affects red blood cells, and it can cause severe pain episodes, or what we call pain crisis, which can be very excruciating. And unfortunately, sickle cell is such an unpredictable kind of illness. It then affects every single aspect of a person's daily life. You know, I'm here today chatting with you, having fun, enjoying the sun. I could wake up tomorrow, I may not be able to get out of bed, either because I'm in pain, mostly because I'm in pain, you know, and things like that. So it's very hard to almost live a normal life with sickle cell. And many people don't realize how challenging it can be to fight for survival every single day. Hence where that nickname came from, Sickle Warriors. We are called warriors for a reason.
0: The Surrey Sickle Support Network is something you're setting up. Tell us a little bit more about that.
1: I am a sickle warrior, so I live with sickle cell disease. I understand the challenges personally, how it affects me every day and how it affects every area of my life, socially, employment-wise, you know, name it, it affects everything. And then even I also understand that medical care for sickle cell is very vital. I would never downplay that because it keeps us alive. But what's most important as well, in addition to that, is for us to have emotional support and community. It really, really matters if you have a group of people like you who understands what you're going through on a daily basis. Because I won't lie to you, sickle cell disease itself can be quite isolating, even if you're surrounded by 1,000 people who love and care for you. You can

0: physical warriors in our family. So, you know, when I get stumped by certain things or certain things are going on, I call her. She lives in America. She's based in America. I call her. We chat. She talks me through how she's coping with certain things. And I tell her how I'm coping with certain things. So we sort of vibe off each other. But then when you think about that, she lives all the way in America. The system is different. The culture is different. Whatever they have there is different from what we do here in England. I would rather have somebody not only here where I live, but more importantly, close to me. I know that, okay, every Friday, there's a support group for people like me. Any questions, any worries that I have, I can take it there and it will be sorted. And I've always wanted to create a support network that for people like me, not only suffering from sickle cell disease, but also multiple health conditions. You know, we need that. Well, I feel I need that. So not only am I doing this for my fellow sickle warriors, I'm also doing it for me.
1: Now, next Friday, the 3rd of July, you have a launch event?
0: Yes, I do. On Friday the 3rd, we will be having our first official launch of the Sorry Sickle Support Network. And it's going to be just for an hour, because I know everybody's living busy lives and everything. So it's going to start at 11 and it's going to end at 12. And I've been so blessed and grateful for the support of our current hematology consultant here at East Surrey Hospital, Dr. Emma O'Donovan. She will also be there to speak, which is one of our guest speakers. So I'm really looking forward to that, because I want to know, and I would like fellow warriors like me to know, what support is right here for them in their own back garden. So also with Dr. O'Donovan that day, we'll be having a speaker all the way from London, a very dear friend, Daniel Nyakutsi from the Sickle Cell Welfare Forum. He would also be there to talk to us about various things. So I would encourage as many sickle warriors as are listening to me, their families or their caregivers that are hearing this, to kindly join us on that day. It will be really beneficial for each and every one of us as warriors. And also, even if you don't have sickle cell disease, if you struggle with multiple long-term health conditions, that meeting will be also for you. It will be great to have see as many faces as possible. If you're interested in joining, kindly email me at innerhavencic@gmail.com so we can forward you the link. Thank you.
1: That's brilliant. And it's lovely to hear you've got the support from the hospital and around as well. How long have you been getting this one organised?
0: It's been a couple of months now. Mm-hmm. It's been a couple of months, and I'm just so grateful for everyone that has supported me so far and are still supporting me, you know, from Ellie, our community development worker, Dr. Uzma from Growing Health, and so many other people, including Dr. O'Donovan, including Daniel, including I've got numerous people behind me that I can't name all of them, and I just want to say I'm so grateful for their faith in me, their belief in my vision and their support. I'm so, so grateful.
1: Now, you got the launch next Friday.
0: Yes.
1: What happens after that?
0: After the launch, I look forward to starting the group officially, either virtually or in person, or both ways. And we carry on together, connecting, supporting and empowering each other, because one thing I believe is together we're stronger.
1: Brilliant. Thank you for coming in today, Tuki. Good luck with next Friday and for the launch of the Surrey Sickle Support Network. And yes, thank you.
0: Thank you so much, Nick. I appreciate your time.
1: It was lovely to speak to Tuki earlier in the week. If you are interested in taking part in the event on Friday, starts at 11 o'clock, you need to email innerhavencic@gmail.com. 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Ask for that and you'll be sent a link. It's a Teams link, I think, or a Zoom link, one of the two. And you'll be able to get yourself into the thing to watch it. And wish Tuki all the best with their endeavours there. It sounds like a really lovely thing to do.

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Welcome back to the Sunday Colour Supplement, sort of between quarter and 10 to 3 on Sunday afternoon, the 28th of June 2026. Nick Hutchings with you till 5 o'clock. I think it's time to do this. Yes, the birthdays. Who was born on this day in history? The 28th of June. We're going to go right back to 1491. Might as well start with a biggie. King Henry VIII. He was born on this day in 1491. Perhaps the most famous Tudor, historical figures in the history of England and beyond, really. Very, very, very important into how we are today, I suppose, when you think about things. But yes, he was born on this day in 1491. Got rather large in later life, which leads us on to our next person, which is Peter Paul Rubens, the artist who painted more curvier figures, didn't he? Born on this date in 1577. Got a bit cerebral. Jean Rousseau, the philosopher, was born on this date in 1712. We're going to move quite a lot further forward now to 1926, so 100 years ago today, and he's still alive. Mel Brooks, born on this day in 1926. Famous for so many films. Blazing Saddles, The Producers, which is wonderful. Go and see that in the musical of that if you can. And Spaceballs as well, which is one of my favourites. He was born on this day in 1926. Yes, still alive. 100 years old today. Happy birthday to him. Also on this day, staying in film, Pat Morita. He was Al in Happy Days, but he was also in The Karate Kid as well. He was Mr. Miyagi in the original Karate Kid film series. He was born on this day in 1933. 1935 on this day, John Inman. So many things, but probably most famous for being Mr. Humphreys in Are You Being Served? I'm Free, and all that sort of thing. Born on this day in 1935. Moving a little bit further forward, 1948, Kathy Bates. You ever seen the film Misery? Wonderful film. Her birthday today, born on this day in 1948. And then 60 years old today, John Cusack, the American actor. I think the film, being John Malkovich, yes, brilliant. And also Gross Point Blank, which is a fabulous film. Yeah, he's in that too. Another actor whose birthday this day, 1968, so 58 years old today, is Adam Woodyatt, Ian Beale from EastEnders. Yes, I just checked, he is still in it. He had a little break a couple of years ago, but he's in it still, Ian Beale, the Ken Barlow of Walford. But yes, born this day, 1968. As we've got the World Cup going on, we've got Fabien Barthez's birthday today, the French goalkeeper, born on this day in 1971. I can't remember, was it Zinedine Zidane used to kiss the top of his head before the match? I can't remember who it was. I'll check that one. But they used to, for luck, kiss his a bald head, didn't they, before the games. And final one today, born on this day in 1980, Noel Sullivan from Hearsay, that man who won the first series of Pop Stars. Gosh, 25 years ago plus? Doesn't bear thinking about, does it? But we're going to go back to 1902 for our musical piece, because Richard Rodgers was born on this day. The composer, not the architect, worked with Oscar Hammerstein, Rodgers and Hammerstein, also with Hart, it's not Rodgers and Hart, but Rodgers and Hammerstein, the partnership we're going to turn to for a piece of music to play now.

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1: What don't we get?
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1: Lots of things in life are beautiful, but brother, there is one particular thing that is nothing whatsoever.

You may well have images of newsreaders doing cartwheels and dancing around in sailor suits from the Morecambe and Wise Christmas special. But there we go. That was There Is Nothing Like a Day in the original cast recording, I think, from the film, from Rodgers and Hammerstein, South Pacific. Richard Rodgers, born this day in 1902. OK, well, we're going to go up to the news now with a record. Here it comes. It's Steve Winwood. While You See a Chance. What we've got coming up in the next hour of the Sunday Colour Supplement, then? Plenty. Back to the South England show at Arding Live a few weeks ago. We'll hear from Micah Plummer, the Radio Red Hill Gardener, too. More from our featured artist of the week, Wham. All great music, more about what happened on this day in history. All that sort of thing. I'll leave you with Steve Winwood up to the news. Back in about 5 minutes.

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0: From the Sky News Centre at 11, Ben Stokes has announced his retirement from international cricket. He's also quitting as England Test captain when the current decider against New Zealand concludes. Stokes was dropped from the second test after breaking curfew rules at a London nightclub earlier this month. Former England captain Michael Atherton says the timing seems strange.
1: It begs a number of questions. Why and why now, in the middle of a day's cricket, with still a day to go and a match to win, draw or lose and a series on the line.
0: A 34-year-old man has been charged with 5 counts of attempted murder and dangerous driving after a car hit multiple pedestrians on a high street in West London. 5 people were injured in the incident on Ealing Broadway yesterday afternoon. Tamir Ahmed Mohammed from Ealing has been remanded in custody and will appear in court on Monday. Proposals for a new destroyer to replace Britain's ageing warships have been scrapped. Drones will be prioritised under a new hybrid navy. It's part of changes to the long-delayed defence investment plan. There are glimmers of hope in Venezuela, where a baby and an 11-year-old boy have been pulled from rubble alive 4 days after devastating earthquakes there. This worker helped rescue the boy.
2: He's good. He just needs a little time to be okay. He drinks water and he's talking. He's talking very well.
0: More than 50,000 people are still missing and more than 1,400 others are known now to have died. In sport, Emma Raducanu has pulled out of Wimbledon. It's after a scan showed her leg injury has become a stress fracture. And Canada grabbed a late winner to secure a 1-0 win over South Africa in the opening last 32 game at the World Cup. The co-hosts scored in stoppage time in Los Angeles. That's the latest. I'm Ruth McKee.

Marv Johnson there. I'll pick a rose for my rose, kicking off the second hour of the Sunday Colour Supplement this afternoon. Nick Hutchings with you till 5 o'clock, as mentioned just before the news there. But if you missed it, we've got more from the South of England show over at Ardingly a few weeks ago. I will hear from the Radio Red Hill gardener, Micah Plummer, in this hour too. And we'll have more from the featured artist of the week, who are Wham. Before we go to Ardingly, here's Mariah Carey swinging on that tire swing. This has always been my baby.

0: I love that. It's Always Be My Baby by Mariah Carey. Now then, have you ever heard of the Wild Dads group? No, neither had Sophie, as she met the group at the South of England show and found out about their very worthwhile work.
1: So, my name's Tim.
2: And you're the founder. When did this all get started?
1: So, Wild Dads Wellbeing, we're in our third year. Initially, when I started it, it was my idea, and it was just me. And launched it on social media. We ran our first session out of the Max Farm in Ditchling. They gave us some space, so very grateful to Danny and Susie for that. 3 years on, we're an unincorporated charity community group. Joe here with us is our secretary, so I'm chairman, and then we've got Marcus, who is our treasurer, and so we now run sessions once a month. Take a group of dads down into the woods and just slow down and not worry about being a dad or a husband or work, just be primal caveman around the fire.
2: And what prompted you to start this, and why this?
1: So in 2019 I had my first little sort of tickle with mental health issues. I was working in healthcare at the time, and then by 2021 I had a complete breakdown. I couldn't work. I was off work for 6 months, and my marriage sadly broke down at the same time with two young children, and I was just looking around to see, you know, what support is there, and discovered that, you know, there was very little out there for men that were struggling with their mental health. So thankfully I had some really good friends that I spent time with in the woods, and it really helped me. And I ended up with after a 20-year career of working in private healthcare as a health and wellbeing coach, I retrained with the Institute of Outdoor Learning, became a bushcraft instructor. But I had this desire to want to bring wellbeing and mental health support to the outdoors. And especially for men, having gone through that journey myself. So I went back to the Max Farm in Ditchling, where I'd done some work previously, and said, look, guys, I've had this idea, Wild Dad's Wellbeing. And they were like, tell us more. And they were like, this sounds amazing. Obviously, you know, farming community, you know, very isolated, can be very stressful. So they were massively supportive. They were like, yeah, anything you can do for mental health in the outdoors, fantastic. So they gave me the space. And that was it. Wild Dads was born. And we say we had like 20 guys turn up to our very first session. It started off as a low-cost provision. I used to charge people £5 to come along so I could provide coffee and biscuits and everything. And yeah, 3 years on, we're now a charity and we offer the space for free. And you know, the outdoors has saved me, and I wanted to, you know, give people that opportunity to come and have that space themselves.
2: Well, thank you so much for sharing that. And what is it about being outdoors specifically that's so beneficial for mental health?
1: I think it's in today's society, it's that 24/7 screen. Like, even when you're asleep, if you don't put your phone on silent, it's ping, ping, ping, and it's notifications from social media, it's notifications from the news. Yeah, there's so much going on in the world, there's so much going on in our country. You know, I don't want to get involved in any politics or societal issues. I just want people to have that space where they can get away from that 24/7 itch of what's going on in the world. And not have to worry about being dad for a couple of hours a month. You know, you don't have to be a husband, you don't have to be a father, you can just return to our primal nature of being grounded in nature, round a fire, just staring at those flames, like caveman primal, just get back to where we came from.
2: And what sorts of things do you do in the sessions?
1: So it's very casual. Like, you know, as our little sign down here says, we are not a support group. So although I am a health and wellbeing coach, and that's been my career for a long time, you know, it's not a therapy session. So it is very organic. I never make a plan for the session. It is very much like meet everyone in the car park, walk them down into the woods for 10 minutes. The fire's going, the coffee pot is on. I have a saying that the hearth, the fire hearth is the heart of the camp. And that is very much the heart of Wild Dads as well. So we all sit down, we pour a coffee, and we just have a bit of a general chat. And sometimes those general chats will split away into some, you know, very deep, meaningful conversations about life and what people are getting sort of stressed and anxious and depressed about. And sometimes it's just really chilled, just like moaning about our kids. But sometimes I'll just be like, guys, do you fancy, like, you know, going and building some shelters? Or it's like, oh, anyone fancy making fire like a caveman with a bow drill and like rubbing sticks together? And everyone's just always like, yeah, let's do it. And we just like to be kids in the woods, you know. It's like, you know, the origin of Linden Outdoorsman, for me was first Linfield Cubs in the 1980s. That's where my journey into the outdoors started. And you know, it's just grown and grown and grown from there. I've always been outdoors, I've always loved it. But it's just trying to reconnect all of us with that and just slow down.
2: Amazing, thank you. And you're based in Surrey?
1: No, we're based in West Hoathly near East Grinstead. So we are literally 3 miles from the South of England showground.
2: Perfect. Well, thank you so much. I hope you get lots of people coming along over the next couple of days.
1: Thank you.
0: What a great interview that. That's Tim from the Wild Dads Group talking to Sophie, our very own Sophie Denny, at the South of England show 2 or 3 weeks ago. That was a really good hit. I'll play a record after this little break and then we'll have more from our Artist of the Week.
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Copley there with Talk. Right, 22 minutes past three, pretty much time for our second from the request, this featured artist of the week, not the request, that's next hour, isn't it? The featured artist this week is Wham. Their final gig, their farewell show, was 40 years ago today in 1986, and I'm sure they played this there. Their final single, massive number one, this is Edge of Heaven.

0: Al Green there, Let's Stay Together. Following on from our second one from Wham this afternoon, Edge of Heaven. I'll play you one more in that final hour of the show. Okay, now it's time to hear from the Radio Red Hill Gardener. Here's Micah.
1: The sun in June is hot, and this year so far, it's been hot and very sunny and humid, and all things seem to be gaining momentum. And all at the same time, you can enjoy the roses that are in full bloom, strawberries turning juicy red. And I bet if you were to lie flat on a newly cut lawn, you might just see it grow in front of your eyes. England, and certainly here down south, is like one big greenhouse at the moment, with sun and rain taking it in turns. The ideal growing conditions for pretty much any plant, whether it's flowers or fruit or grass. Keeping on top with watering and cutting back is a challenge. The plants we love are at their best at the moment, bringing us colours and scent and perhaps fruit that's ripening. But so are the less favoured plants, also known as the weeds, or to put it nicely, the tough ripe plants in the wrong places. They grow too and spread seeds and then grow some more and swamp our pretty plants and flowers and trees. Weeds like bindweed, sticky willy, mare's tail, dandelions, daisies and clover in perfectly manicured lawns. And the worst of all, some may say, the deep-rooted ones, which are tough as nails, like brambles and nettles and Japanese knotweed. One particular plant I've come across in a garden was never even considered a weed before, and I believe it's still being sold in all the garden centres around here. I have seen the damage of the almighty strong and spreading capabilities of bamboo. I was asked if I could dig it out, and after an attempt to actually dig out this bamboo, I soon realized it was just wishful thinking. Bamboo grows as a running bamboo and as a clumping bamboo. They have rhizomes underground that spread around and send up new shoots wherever they grow. Running bamboo spreads aggressively through fast-growing underground stems called rhizomes. To manage or contain it, identify if you actually have running bamboo, which is invasive and widespreading, or if you have clumping bamboo, which is contained within itself and not so very invasive. Control requires installing root barriers, annual rhizome pruning, and dedicated efforts like a mechanical digger or a saw just to remove it. Running bamboo is the botanical name Phyllostachys, and clumping bamboo is the Fargesia bamboo, the famous and dramatic black bamboo, very popular in the UK for a natural screen to plant as a hedge. This is a running bamboo. It's got gorgeous black shiny stems and it will grow to about 4 meters high. The clumping bamboos, or the Fargesia, that's growing in my own garden is thankfully not invasive. It's still very big at about 3 meters high and its slender branches arch nicely over my mini pond, which provides shade and gives it a bit of a Japanese feeling. I've cut it back hard this year, and within a month, new shoots were already growing a good 40 centimetres right on top of where I cut it. Just goes to show, happy plants in happy places. Happy bamboo telling me I will probably have to cut it again next year. Apart from the bamboos, another surprise story this year has been sitting in a forgotten corner of my garden. There was a black plastic pot with a tropical plant known as the bird of paradise, the Strelitzia. It has these beautiful, brightly coloured orange and violet blue flowers in the shape of a bird's beak. If you've been to Asia or Australia, they grow all over the place in the wild there. Here in the UK, it used to be a plant that was great on a summer patio, but definitely needs to go into a frost-free greenhouse or conservatory over winter. Well, guess what? My tender Strelitzia in pot has quietly survived the English winter weather, and when I found it hiding in a forgotten corner, it looked pretty dead at first glance. But on closer inspection, and with the faint hope of a recovery, I cut back all the dead brown shriveled up leaves, and hey presto, a tiny bit of new green shoot was already popping through. It basically looks like a banana plant with big beautiful green leaves. I quickly repotted it in fresh compost and I've been watering it ever since. Watch

0: enjoyed outside. Until next month, goodbye.
1: And goodbye, and thank you for that, Micah. Lovely to hear about the bird of paradise plant and also bamboo.
2: Number 54, a house with a bamboo door, bamboo roof and bamboo walls. They've even

0: and bamboo walls. They've even got a bamboo floor in the House of Bamboo.
1: The House of Bamboo, Andy Williams there. I remember when I was about, we're going back a good 30 years now, when I was a student, used to go to a club night, and it was an easy listening night. Easy listening was all the craze in the late 90s, and that, I think, perhaps not that version, there's a version by another singer called Earl Grant. I think that's the version they used to play. They used to play that. We'd never heard it before. A mate of mine and I went a few times, and I think we were rather enamoured by that record, how good it was, and I don't think I've heard it much since, but there we go. That's the House of Bamboo. Great stuff, and thank you again to Micah for the gardening. She'll be back next month with what to do in July. Will it be heat-related? Who knows? Righto! What happened on this day in history, folks? It's June 28th, and we're going to go back to, I think we'll start in 1682, when a blind Benedictine monk named Dom Pérignon, you've heard of him, was credited with inventing champagne in Hauteville Abbey in France. On this day in 1838, Queen Victoria's coronation took place in Westminster Abbey. She was just 19 years old at the time. The world's first dog show, organised by Messrs. Shorthouse and Pape, was held in Newcastle on this date in 1859. In 1914, this is important news. Archduke Franz Ferdinand of Austria, his wife and their children were all assassinated by a Serb nationalist whilst in Yugoslavia. Gavrilo Princip, if I remember my history correctly. And that was the incident that sparked off World War I. 5 years exactly to the day after that, the Treaty of Versailles, the peace treaty of World War I, was signed by 180 diplomats and technicians. That was on this day in 1919. On this day in 1950, this is appropriate, the England football team, all full-time professionals, lost 1-0 to the amateurs of the USA at the World Cup finals in Brazil. Yes, I think Larry Gatjens was the guy who scored the goal. I don't know where I picked these things up from, but yeah, that was on this day in 1950. On this day in 1972, the Atari Arcade Game Company was founded. On this day in 1977, I like this one, pop star Elton John became chairman of Watford Football Club. I think we'll hear more from him later on. Hint, hint. Most requested artists of last week. 1978, on this day, so a year later, cricketer Ian Botham made his England Test match debut. We've already mentioned Wham's farewell concert at Wembley Stadium on this day in 1986, haven't we? But also on that day, the Aston Martin DB5 from the Bond movie Goldfinger sold for, at that time, £179,793 at Christie's in London. So yes, that was a lot of money, wasn't it? On this day in 1990, in an attempt to curb the abundance of horse manure that plagued its streets, the city of Florence passed a law requiring horses to wear underwear when within its municipal limits. Horse underwear. There you go. And I think one more for this day in history. On this day in 1999, blind golfer Worth

Delton got a hole in one at the Tipperary Golf Club in Milwaukee. So that was on this day in 1999. Now, according to my list here, on this day in 1930, the jet engine was patented by Frank Whittle. So we'll celebrate that with a wing, shall we?

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0: I realised the last Sunday I was on this, which was back on the 14th of June, 2 weeks ago, I could have had Slade as our featured artist, because Noddy Holder the very next day was 80 years old. So I thought I'd slip one in from then. That's far, far away from Flame, for just to celebrate that. It's a couple of weeks ago now, but always worth playing a bit of Slade from time to time, isn't it? Not just at Christmas. Okie doke, we go back to the South of England show now. There's always a poultry show there, and where the various birds are judged. But how do you judge a chicken? I was interested to find out. Coming to the poultry tent, I'm with Jan. Good, hello there, Jan.
1: Hello.
0: Now, we were going to talk about how to judge a chicken.
1: Well, chickens are judged by a standard, which is the British Poultry Club standards. And the standard will look at a breed, it will give it points for various aspects of it. And a judge looking at a bird in a pen will look at the whether it's got the right feathers, it's got the right eye colour, the right comb, whether it's got any faults, and then will eliminate birds and almost point score them to get the one that comes out on top. So a bird can have a fault but still win because the points for that fault are less than the points for another fault. That makes sense.
0: Now, do you judge particular breeds against each other, or is it all chickens together?
1: In a typical show, every breed will be judged against its own breed, and then the winner of each breed section will go to another section, which is bantam, large fowl, soft feather, large fowl, hard feather, waterfowl, and then the winners of that breed. That section will all come together for a best in show, and then you'll have a judge who's qualified in all breeds, and he will pick out the best true to standard out of those birds. So it's like a tier system, really, a bit like Crufts, where they go in one class, they go to another, and they whittle them down till they've got the best of the best.
0: Do they judge hens and cockerels separately?
1: Sometimes they will judge hens and cockerels separately, but when they bring them together, it will then be like the elimination, which one is truer to breed. And the standard is quite clear, and the standards are revised regularly. There's a governing body called the Poultry Club of Great Britain, and they're in charge of that standard, and there's a book you can buy which gives all the standards for each breed and what they expect of it.
0: And it's not only the birds themselves that judge, it's the eggs too, isn't it?
1: It is. So people always think it's a bit funny when you judge eggs. But the quality of egg, it does reflect the quality of the bird and the quality for hatching. So you would want to hatch an egg that was porous, whether it had calcifications on it. And you want it to be the right shape, because if it's the wrong shape, the chick won't develop properly inside. It won't be able to turn around to hatch. So again, there's a standard for eggs, there's weight, so large bantam, there's colours, you get dark brown, cream, blue, mottled, duck eggs, geese eggs, and they're all judged according to the quality of the shell, the weight to the standard, and the colour and the conformity. So if you have three, they have to be uniform, or have to look the same, or weigh the same, so it's quite complex.
0: Now, it's interesting you say about the colours, because in the news recently there's been a bit of news about certain places going back to selling white eggs. What does the colour of the shell come from?
1: It's all to do with the pigment that the bird puts on the egg as it comes out. So some dark brown birds, you'll notice when the egg comes out, the colour is almost, you can almost rub it off, because as it passes through the bird, the colour builds up on it. Some colour, I think it's the Arakan, the colour goes right the way through the shell. So again, it's very much dependent on the genetics of the bird and how that's developed. I mean, years ago, white eggs were the only things you could get, and then everybody got very trendy with all the different coloured eggs and olive eggs. Personally, it doesn't really change the taste of the egg. What changes the taste of the egg, I think, is what they feed. If they're on a healthy diet, they're outdoors, getting plenty of natural food, you'll get a better yolk colour, a better tasting egg. You know, when you buy something that's come out of a factory bird, it'll be pale, the shell quality might not be good. So I'm not quite sure what all the fuss is about, but I shall still be eating eggs of every single colour.
0: Oh yes, I do like eggs myself. Now, are you showing here this weekend?
1: We've got the birds, the naked necks that are up here are my pet breed. I represent the breed for the, you know, in the country. So I'm very much promoting them. I like to show something a bit different. And they're very much a Marmite bird. People either love them or they hate them. So it's nice to have something a bit controversial.
0: Transylvanian naked necks, so they come from Romania?
1: Romania, yeah. So basically they have a genetic mutation that means they have less feathers over their whole body. But for some reason that mutation affects the neck more than any other part of their body. So they have a completely clean neck. and which normally goes bright red in the sun and makes them look quite turkey-like.
0: What is it you like about them particularly?
1: Years and years ago, a lady who had restocked the Channel Islands after the war gave me an aked neck. I was about 13, and I just fell in love with them. It was weird and wonderful, and ever since then, I've loved the breed and had them.
0: Are they quite... this can sound very strange, are they quite a friendly bird? I don't know whether chickens really...
1: It can be. I mean, I've got some that are friendly. The one here, the white one, which is called Romeo, he's a very sweet bird indeed. I've had ones that are not nice, but they're like people. Chickens are like people. They have different personalities. They don't always get on. And sometimes you like them, sometimes you'd prefer not to have them.
0: Good layers?
1: They are great. They're a utility bird, so they're meant to be versatile for either eating or laying. But because they're an interesting-looking bird, their eggs are quite boring, so they just lay a cream egg. I always say sometimes the more interesting the bird, the more boring the egg.
0: Well, I'll take that away with me. Thank you very much for speaking to us today, Jan. Enjoy the rest of your weekend.
1: Thank you very much indeed.
0: And there we go, that was Jan speaking to us about chickens and how to judge them in the poultry tent. It was actually quite big, in fact, at the South of England show a few weekends ago. And we'll have one more from the South of England show. I've hinted what it might be in the last, well, not the last half hour, in the next half hour of the show. We'll also have the What's On Guide very soon. And one more from our featured artist of the week, Wham! Who played their final gig today in 1986 as a pair. Well, I'll let you listen to Madness before we get to the news at 4 o'clock. And there'll be more from the South, from the, oh, what was called us the South England show, the Sutton in Colour Supplement this afternoon here on Radio Red Hill. Don't forget, we're on 1431 AM, 100.4 FM, and we're online at radioredhill.uk/live.

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0: From the Sky News Centre at midnight, Andy Burnham's allies say his first major speech as Prime Minister in waiting will push for the biggest transfer of power out of Whitehall in modern times. The former Metro Mayor is proposing a number 10 in the North. Community Secretary Steve Reid says equity is needed.
1: We're going to invest in all regions of the country so that the whole country can improve. It doesn't help London if London is the only place where people see opportunities for jobs and economic growth, because people from all over the country come to London, it pushes up our housing costs and pushes up housing demand.
0: A 34-year-old man has been charged with attempted murder and dangerous driving after five people were injured when a car hit pedestrians in Ealing, West London yesterday. Demir Ahmed Mohammed from Ealing has been remanded in custody and will appear in court tomorrow. The Princess of Wales has revealed she's completed the Three Peaks Challenge to raise money for a cancer charity. She's climbed the highest mountains in Scotland, England and Wales this weekend. England cricket fans are coming to terms with the unexpected international retirement of Ben Stokes. The captain and all-rounder will step down at the end of the deciding test against New Zealand. And there was a dramatic end to the opening match in the last 32 of the World Cup between Canada and South Africa. Joe Rawson reports from the United States.
2: Co-host Canada advanced to the last 16 thanks to a dramatic late win against South Africa. Stephen Estacao securing them a 1-0 victory in Los Angeles. Canada had lost all of their World Cup matches before this tournament, but the victory continues a superb competition for them.
0: And Emma Raducanu has pulled out of Wimbledon after a scan showed her leg injury has become a stress fracture. The British number one had said she was planning to take on Antonio Ruzic on court one tomorrow. That's the latest. I'm Ruth McKee.
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Obviously, it's got a really, really sharp fade on it. I don't think he's quite finished, has he? But that's You Can Get It If You Really Want by Desmond Dekker, kicking off that final hour of the Sunday Colour Supplement this afternoon. Nick Hutchings, hello, with you till 5 o'clock today. Still got loads to do. We've got one more piece from the South of England show. I've got a whole list of records to play in your most requested artists of last week. Goodness me, there's a few in there. We'll see how we get on with that in the last half hour of the show or thereabouts. But starting this final hour, we're going to have the What's On Guide. And this is the What's On Guide for the week beginning the 28th of June. Now, at the Green Room Theatre in Dorking, between the 1st and the 4th of July, DDoS present At Your Convenience at 7.30, starring Radio Redhill's very own Sarah Jane Vincent. Tickets to that are £12. At Pitbrook House on Tuesday the 7th of July, it's Harry Houdini, A Life of Stunts and Escapades. Tickets are £13 and the show starts at 7.30. At Meadowbank Park on Saturday the 18th of July, it's Plays in the Park. At 2.30, 440 Theatre present A Midsummer Night's Dream. Tickets for that are £18 or £13 for children. And then later on at 7 o'clock, the Screaming Bee Murder Comedy Club is back. Tickets for that are £15.50, and that's strictly 18+. At the Hawth in Crawley on Wednesday, there is an outdoor production of A Comedy of Errors. The show there starts at 7 o'clock and tickets are £22 with various concessions available. On Thursday, it's The Simon and Garfunkel Story at 7.30. Tickets are £36. And then on Friday, the Upbeat Beatles play tributes to the Beatles. Tickets are £30. That music starts at 7.30. On Saturday, it's Stuart Lee versus the Man Wolf. Tickets for that are £33 and the show starts at 7.30. And on Thursday, the 9th of July, you can sing the musicals at 7.30. Tickets for that are £31.50. On Friday the 10th of July, the Illegal Eagles take to the stage. Tickets are £42.50, and there aren't many left. The music for that starts at 7.30. Right off to Epsom Playhouse, where on Wednesday you can meet a Civil War soldier and find out more about the local area during the war. Tickets are £23 or £31 with a cream tea. That event starts at 2 o'clock. On Thursday the 9th of July, Tubular Bells Live is a celebration of Mike Oldfield's greatest hits. Tickets are £32 for that and the music starts at 7.30. On Friday the 10th, it's Luther UK, celebrating the music of Luther Vandross at 7.30. Tickets are £29.50. And then on the same night in the studio, Close Up Magic is back. Tickets are £20 and the nights start at 7.30. Finally, on Tuesday the 14th of July at 2.30, it's Neil Sands All-Star Old Time Variety Show, for which tickets are £17. And that is your What's On Guide for the week commencing the 28th of June. And beyond as well. Right, we're going to go back to the Epsom Playhouse, where on the 9th of July, the Thursday week, you'll be able to hear Mike Oldfield's greatest hits with the performance of Tubular Bells Live. I'm sure they'll play this.

0: 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You're listening to the Sunday Colour Supplement, presented live every Sunday afternoon and repeated on Sunday evenings from 10 p.m. If you're listening to the evening repeat, events mentioned in the show may now be in the past, and competitions or invitations to contribute to the show may now be closed. Radio Red
1: Hill. Right, welcome back to the Sunday Colour Supplement. That was Tubular Bells, by the way, by Mike Oldfield, if you wonder what it was. It's great piece of music. That's great to hear that. But yes, on to the South of England show we go. And our final piece today is this, and the sight of a genuine spinning wheel caught Sophie's attention at the South of England show.
2: I'm here with Justina from the East Sussex Guild of Weavers, Spinners and Dyers here at the South of England show. You've got the pedals going. Could you explain a little bit what you're doing?
3: Yes, good morning. Thanks for stopping by. I am pedalling slowly and I am turning my spinning wheel, and the band that is attached to that is turning the bobbin at a slightly slower pace. So what that does is that allows the twist to come into the wool, and it also allows the wool to be put onto the bobbin.
2: So you've kind of got the sheep fur, what's it called, and you're turning it into wool?
3: Yes, it's wool. So the sheep have been sheared, and then the fleece is then washed and dried and carded, and then once it's carded, it looks a bit like this white fluff, and from this we can then spin. So that's what we do. Yeah.
2: And then there are other steps to the process as well. So you're spinning right now, and then there's weaving and dyeing.
3: And then I will ply it. I'll spin another bobbin. I'll ply them together to make a two-ply wool, which is stronger. And then that will be washed to set the twist. And then we will decide whether we process it further. We might want to dye it. So we'll use a range of natural dyes. That's broken. And then we can decide whether we knit with it or crochet or weave with it or sew if it's very fine. So all sorts of things you can do with it, yeah.
2: And do you have a favourite natural dye that you like to make? Which colours you can create?
3: You generally get a good range of yellows with most things, but I like the blues and the green, so there's a fair amount of over dyeing that I have to do. But anything that you can forage is good, so you get yellows from hawthorn, greeny greys from nettles, lots of yellows. A dock makes a beautiful golden greeny colour, which is lovely. If you have madder, you use the root of the plant, that will give you a red dye, a very reliable red dye. You can also use other things as tannins to give a different colour base, so acorns for example, or gallnuts. What else? Brambles are very good for tannins. So there's lots to be learned from the natural world of dyeing, really.
2: Yeah, so it's a really natural process from start to finish.
3: From start to finish. And we try and would use an eco-friendly laundry liquid or soap to get the lanolin out of the wool. And we try and use as little water as possible. And we reuse dye stuffs, and we reuse rinsing water for a next batch of soaking or something like that. Yeah.
2: And how long have you been doing this?
3: I've been doing it for about 4 years, but some of our members have been doing it for, 30, 40, 50 years. So, yeah.
2: And how can people get involved if they've heard this and they think that this is something they want to do?
3: You can either find us online and look us up with the East Sussex Guild of Weavers, Spinners and Dyers. Alternatively, you can go to the association of guilds of weavers, spinners and dyers, put in your area, and it will bring up a list of all of the guilds all around the country that you can pop along to and join.
2: Amazing, thank you so much, and have a lovely time at the rest of the show.
1: Thank you very much. Thank you to Sophie there. Thank you to Nigel. It was a great event a few weeks ago. We really enjoyed ourselves. I hope you've enjoyed hearing all the pieces from it. That was Sophie speaking to the Weavers and Spinners at the South of England show over at Ardingly about 3 weeks ago. But yes, hope you enjoyed all that. And when we did that, Nigel did joke to me. He said, we're definitely going to play something by the Spinners after that. I haven't actually got anything by the folk band, the Spinners, to bring in. But I do have this from the overseas branch of the Spinners, the Detroit Spinners. This is Working My Way Back to You.

That's the Detroit Spinners working my way back to you. Right, time for our final one from the featured artist of the week. We're celebrating the 40th, or commemorating, maybe not celebrating, the 40th anniversary of Wham's final big gig at the Wembley Stadium. I think it was actually called the Big Gig. I'm going to check that. But yes, on this day, 1986, they played their final gig as a duo together, and I'm sure they played this one too. It's Freedom.

That still sounds amazing. And that's Freedom by Wham. It was called The Final. Actually, it makes sense now because I've got a Greatest Hits by Wham at home and it's called The Final. It came out around the same time as that gig in 1986. So there we go. That was three from them this week. I hope you enjoyed hearing those. Always good to hear Wham. Always just uplifting pop from 40-odd years ago now, but still wonderful. And yeah, George Michael was a wonderful artist. Great voice. Very, very, very clever songwriter. Great stuff. Right. But what have you requested from last week? Let's find out. Here are a selection of the most requested artists from last week. There's four lots. There's a four, a three, a two, and a one. And at fourth place, we've got a lot of artists on three requests from last week. Starting off... Oh, he'll be a bit disappointed, won't he? I know he's from North London, but he's a Scotland fan. It's Rod Stewart. And this is Rhythm of My Heart.

The Rhythm of My Heart. And that was Rod Stewart, one of our fourth most requested artists of last week. A bit of a change to the next gentleman. This is Frankie Lane.

High Noon by Frankie Lane, from the film, I think. That was from him. He was one of the third most requested artists of the week, fourth most, beg your pardon, with three requests. Also, this gentleman, who's normally a bit further up and has the same name. This is Frank Sinatra. This is Strangers in the Night.

There he goes. Frank Sinatra, Strangers in the Night. And you'd think, well, he's low down in the chart this week. So are these. This is ABBA. With only three requests last week. And this is Love Light. They're normally much higher, aren't they?

Love Light by ABBA there. Yes, only three requests for ABBA this week. Gosh, how the mighty have fallen. But obviously, we've got a whole week to come. And if you see one of our request collectors, or you dial in your request to 01737 488069, all the other options you've got, email studio@radioredhill.co.uk or even through the website at radioredhill.uk, I'm sure we'll get some ABBA requests next week and they'll push them back up the chart. Find out next Sunday. But they share fourth most requested spot with one more artist, 10cc.

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3: And welcome back to the final quarter of an hour of the Sunday Colour Supplement, the start of the new with me, Nick Hutchings. Quarter of an hour to go, four more records to go in the countdown of the most requested artists of last week, starting at number 3 with Barry.

Like I say, not the one, the two. That was Elton John's second most requested artist of last week, with five plays since last Sunday. So there we go. Right, our top requested artists are a pair, a joint pair, and they start off with the Beatles, or Billy Preston as well in this case.

Bob Marley and the Wailers, Get Up, Stand Up. And before that, the Beatles with Get Back. Two songs beginning with Get by the top two requested artists of last week. Both had six requests since last Sunday. So thank you very much for all your requests, which we like to create that chart from. They can hear on a Sunday afternoon. But that does bring us to the end of the Sunday Colour Supplement this afternoon. Thank you to everyone involved. Thank you to 2K Shaniki for popping in and telling us all about that event that's coming up on Friday for the Surrey Sickle Support Network. Thank you to Nigel and Sophie when we went along to the South England show the other week. It was brilliant. We had a great time over there. Thank you to Sian for the What's On Guide, and thank you to Micah for the gardening slot. Thank you to all for listening. If you enjoyed the show, you can hear it again tonight from 10 o'clock. Before then, at 8 o'clock, it'll be your Sunday request. So if you heard this morning's show and want to hear it again, listen from 8 and listen to me again from 10 with that. I'll be back otherwise from 10 o'clock tomorrow morning. After me at 5, it will be the hospital chapel service after the news. So please tune into that. If you stay tuned in if you want to listen to that. I've been Nick Hutchings. Good afternoon from me on the Sunday Colour Supplement here on Radio Red Hill.

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0: From the Sky News Centre at 1, Prime Ministerial hopeful Andy Burnham will propose a number 10 in the north as he argues for a radical devolution of power and resources away from Westminster. The former Metro Mayor is giving his first major speech since announcing he was standing to become Labour leader. There will be a focus too on the economy. Verity Davidage from the manufacturers organisation Make UK says things need to change.
1: Manufacturers in particular are facing a triple whack of costs that they would really want the incoming Prime Minister to really look at. The first is industrial energy costs. The second is around business rates. And the third is just the increasing cost of labour and employment.
0: Proposals for a new destroyer to replace Britain's ageing warships have been scrapped. Drones will now be prioritised under a plan for what's called a hybrid navy. Tens of thousands of people are still missing in Venezuela after twin earthquakes struck the country on Wednesday. Over 1,400 people have died. Prince Harry is reported to be reconsidering bringing his family to the UK because he doesn't have police protection. The Duke of Sussex is due to come with Meghan and their two children for an event marking a year until the Invictus Games. Di Davies is a former head of royal protection.
2: But common sense says he could come here without the usual hurrah. If they came quietly on a private plane and flew into a private airport, I think that would be the way forward. Their problem, in my humble opinion, is they want publicity all the time.
0: Ben Stokes has played his last innings for England after his international retirement was announced on the fourth day of the deciding test against New Zealand. The captain made 30, having taken a wicket with the first ball after the news emerged at Trent Bridge. And Britain's George Russell has clinched his first win since the opening race of the F1 season with victory at the Austrian Grand Prix. That's the latest. I'm Ruth McKean.
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